0: That's Bubba Bishop, as I said, and it's called Rushing to Nowhere, which I think is a great little song. And I bumped into one of his ex-band members, I think, at a car park, and he was fishing, and that's how I got hold of Bubba Bishop and found out who he was and what he was doing. And I was 1300 700 222. G'day, this is Macca. Can't hear you.
1: This is Sophie calling Quabba. Queensland is on Quabba.
0: No, I can't hear it. Sophie, I can't hear you. I'm sorry. No, you have to get rid of Sophie. I'm afraid I can't hear it, Soph, which is a great shame. But that's out a long way from anywhere. Yeah, that's what happens here. This is from Caro. She says, I'm born in Chile, but I've been lucky enough to live in different parts of the world, including Europe, Egypt and India. But somehow my heart found its way to Australia. This beautiful country gave me my sponsor,

0: Oh, yeah. Do text me the songs that make you feel happy, possibly with the word happy in it.
1: Be happy.
0: Don't worry, be happy. 0487

0: was about the far northeast top end, mostly sunny elsewhere. ABC News.
1: Malid Mabachua, good day. My name is Auntie Billawarra Lee. Australia's First Nations peoples are the oldest continuous surviving cultures on Earth, and I acknowledge that we walk in footsteps millennia old. 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
4: 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So it's really great.
2: You're with Lorella Cousins.
5: Oh my goodness, what a tremendous evening I had last night. I did nothing. I did zot nada. And I know you are surprised I wasn't invited to Tay-Tay's wedding. I spent the evening alone, by myself, in my own little world, doing my own stuff. That, for me, is the true definition of contentment. Reflecting on that, how about you? Did you get some happiness this weekend? Now, the reason why I'm asking is because a Flinders University study has found that 75.3% of us Territorians are fairly, if not completely, happy. How about that? So obviously, the theme for this morning, your song request, please. Songs that make you feel happy.

0: Be happy. 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
1: 0487 99 1057. I'm going to take songs that make you feel happy. Maybe you can give me an explanation of why it makes you feel happy, or the word happy is in the song title. 0487 99 1057. I will play your requests for the next couple of hours. And on happiness, the Territory's Chinese Association celebrating 80 years. The anniversary is happening today. I've got co-conspirator for weekends, DG. He's out and about at Knees Up right now, apparently looking for unicorns. I'm going to leave it there, not 100% sure, but we'll check in very shortly. Also going to catch up with a former Territorian who is excessively happy right now because she's walking around the world with her dog. You're on 105.7 ABC Darwin, right across the Northern Territory. Incredibly happy to be with you on this Sunday morning. Let's get cracking, shall we? My choice to be happy, Pharrell Williams.

0: Oh, yeah, 105.7 ABC Darwin and the Northern Territory. Farrell Williams, he is happy at 10:15. What's making you happy this Sunday morning? Asking you for your happy song, whether it makes you feel good or maybe it's got the word happy in the title. That is your request theme today, 0487 99 1057. A little later this morning, going to be talking about happiness and why it is that over 70% of Territorians feel content in their life. It's a new study. It's out by Flinders University. I'm very curious to find out a little bit more what exactly it is that makes you and I so darn happy here in the Territory. Maybe it's the weather. Looking at current temps, Darwin right now, it's 26 degrees, 25 for the rural area, 26 in Jabiru, 22 for Katherine right now. Good morning to you in Gove, 26 degrees, 27 in Bathurst Island, Groot Island, 26, 23 in Borroloola, a delightful 14 degrees in Tennant Creek, in Buntua, Alice Springs, a very chilly 9.8 and 11 degrees right now in Yulara. Going to head to a very happy event very shortly, 80 years since the Chung Hwa Society was formed.
1: Join Serene Damaki and proud Gamilaroi woman Carla Ranby as we celebrate 50 years of Deadly this NAIDOC week with the iconic 1996 ABC recording of folk trio Titus. 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
3: 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Territory's been terrific.
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0: Well, apparently more than 6,000 people are expected to enjoy the festivities across the weekend at the Territory's Chung Hwa Society celebrations. Turning 80, the society was established in 1946.

0: celebrations, turning 80. The society was established in 1946. I suppose a venue for Chinese tradition and to celebrate culture, continuing to today. And this morning, apparently, dragons and lions are dancing. There's cooking demonstrations, a whole heap of Chinese treats, and DG, co-conspirator for Weekends, is amongst it all.
1: Good morning, everyone.
0: Oh, good morning. Good morning to everyone. Yes. Good timing.
2: Yes, Lorella Cousins. That was quite the time. Quite the time to cross to me. As you can see, the PA is about to fire up. Oh, and now the drums are about to start. Just around the other corner. This is perfect timing. I am at the Chung Hwa Society. With the wind behind me, I could make it on a good throw from the ABC studios. We are standing just outside the temple. I have with me Daryl Chin, the Vice President of the Chung Hwa Society here. What's about to happen right now? Are we going to be able to speak on the radio across the Northern Territory, or is it about to get a bit hectic here, Daryl?
3: Good morning, David, and good morning to all your viewers. We are going to get a bit noisy right now. We're just kicking off the celebrations for a ceremony to do an eye dotting of our unicorn. So we're going to have a performance by one of our visiting teams to kick off this morning before we head off into the actual ceremony. So it's a unicorn that is very important for our temple, and it's a very important occasion for us today. We welcome everybody to come down.
2: So when you say unicorn, is this like what we were looking at before? Like, as in, it's a great big costume with people in there dancing, and like you would with the dragons as well?
3: That's right, David. Everybody, all your viewers are probably very familiar with the Chinese lions. They come out every Chinese New Year and for other occasions and dance. And also the dragon. Now, the lion has got the two people. The dragon has 10. The dragon also comes out on special occasions as well. The unicorn is the highest being. So it's very important for us to have that as part of our family of animals. And in the temple, we'll have the unicorn and the dragon as the two highest, and then the lions after them.
2: So what dictates when it's a lion or when it's a unicorn? What unleashes the unicorn?
3: Well, they are separate beings. They're separate animals. So the three different separate animals. And the unicorn is a Qi Ling, which is a mythical creature in the Chinese mythology. And it's made up of many different parts of different animals. And it's a very humble creature, bringing good luck and best wishes and good conditions for everybody. It brings good weather. Good weather for agriculture, for growing things, and good harmony. Harmony and family and peace. And we certainly need a bit of peace in our world right now. So that's what hopefully our Qi Ling will bring, our Chinese unicorn will bring to our community and the broader community.
2: Absolutely. Well, because thinking about the old fable books, and when I picture a unicorn in my mind, it's a horse with a horn coming out of it. But what does the unicorn that we're going to see today look like?
3: The Qi Ling is made up of many different parts of different animals. It has the head of a dragon. It has antlers. It's based on a deer, so it's a very, as I say, very gentle creature, a very timid creature, and it doesn't like to kill anything. So when it walks around very gently, and even the ants it will avoid.
2: I'll just check. So, and Daryl, are we allowed to be? Should we be talking during this ceremony that's taking place, or do we need to pay attention? And or is how sacred are we talking? Can we make noise while this noise is being made behind us?
3: Yes, David. This first performance is from one of our visiting teams from Bendigo. It's the Bendigo Chinese Association, and we've had a long association with them. They are an older Chinese association than we are. However, they also follow the same traditions and customs as we do. And they have a unicorn in Bendigo. They have dragons in Bendigo, Dragon City, that Bendigo is known for. Lung, Sun Lung, Dai Gam Lung. And we've been visiting Bendigo in the Easter festival to participate for many years, since 2008. And this year we've invited them and some close teams from Melbourne to come up and join us. So we have four teams with us today to celebrate the weekend. So the Bendigo Chinese are just doing a bit of an introduction today to get things kicked off.
2: And so, are we allowed? Can we sneak through the temple, actually? And I'll get you to describe exactly what's going on. As we

0: walk into the temple, is there something I should be doing as I enter the temple? Is there customs here?
1: No, everybody's very welcome. Everybody's very welcome, whether you're a worshipper, believer or not, to come into the temple and pay your respects to our gods on the altar in the temple.
0: Because there's a lot of incense, a very strong sense of incense going on here, and beautiful adornments on the walls. What's here in front of me? What am I looking at?
1: Well, we have the main altar with our five Taoist and Confucius gods, and on the right and left hand side there's two extra ones, Buddha, Guanyin, Buddhist one, and also another Confucius on the left. And the incense that you smell is just part of the way that we pay respects. We burn the incense and we pray to the gods that are on the altar. And all the lovely decorations and things are all just to pay respects and make the place a very nice place for people to come to.
0: This is a very beautiful, beautiful space. Oh, we'll just sneak around the corner here so we can get an eye full of what's being presented for the crowds here. If you haven't been to the Chung Society, it's just kind of off Litchfield Street in the outer edges of Darwin City. Poking my head out here, and there is a very impressive green, well, I'm not even going to attempt to guess what we call that. What's dancing in front of us here, Daryl?
1: That's a lion, David. That's a lion. There's two people in the lion, and it's attempting to take an offering, which is made, you can see on the bucket there, it's some lettuce. It's doing a dance to take the offering and throw it back to everybody with more good luck.
0: So, you're obviously not dancing in at the moment. Have you, in your day, done plenty of dancing in a dragon, or dare I say it, a unicorn before?
1: Well, I've certainly danced. I've done enough of my time in both the dragon and the lions. But as I said, our last unicorn was in 1978. So it's over 50 years ago, and unfortunately for me, no, I haven't danced our unicorn, but certainly I'll be looking to at least get a couple of goes in with our new unicorn, which will be blessed today.
0: And an 80th anniversary, it's definitely a big celebration. What's happening for the rest of the day?
1: Well, we've had a fantastic day yesterday, and I hope that many of the viewers have come down, listeners have come down. But today, we're kicking off today about now, and we'll go through to 2 o'clock. We have our special ceremony with the unicorn. We also have Dim Sim Lim, our celebrity chef, coming on after that ceremony. So he'll be down here about 12:30, 1 o'clock. And we're staying open here until 2 o'clock. So people can come down and get some food. We have some food vans available to get some good Chinese food and some good yum cha sort of flavors today. Some of the vans are doing. So please come down and join with us. We're here to celebrate with everybody, the whole community, Chung Hwa's contribution over the last 80 years to the broader community, and to celebrate another 80 years or more in the community to do what we do best, is maintain our heritage, share our heritage, share our culture, and share our religion with a broader community.
0: Well, and it's especially especially in the top end, like the Chinese community has been here such a long time and was such a big part of Darwin's history as well. So, and it doesn't look like slowing down anytime soon. I have been told I have to ask about the satays or the satis. How are we supposed to be saying that?
1: They're our satis. They're not a satay, they're a sati, and if you come down and grab one, you'll know the difference as soon as you see it. And you'll know even more once you taste it. So it's a delicacy.
2: Can I just
1: delicacy. Many of our local Darwin people have come down to support us just to buy the satis. But we do have a museum down here as well, which is open today for the public for free. And the temple is always here every 7 days a week from 8 to 4 every day. But we do have some tours through it today where we will explain some of the finer details about our temple and how people worship in our temple.
0: Well, I'm going to make sure I'm here long enough. I think, well, actually, Lorella Cousins back in the studio might have something to say about that and might only let me back in if I bring these satis. Lorella, could you hear us all right through that? Could you hear plenty of banging in the
2: that
0: background?
2: That was fantastic. The atmosphere just sounds magic.
0: It's very special, and now a lot of the dancers and the onlookers are making their way through the temple. Can I let Daryl get on to more celebrations, Lorella, or is there anything else you needed to get from over here at the Chung Wan?
2: I want a sati. I want to know what the recipe is, because I would like to perfect it at home myself, but somehow no one ever wants to share it.
0: Maybe Daryl's been very generous. I'll see if he'll come along. Lorella wants the recipe to the satis. Are you allowed to pass that along?
1: Well, you can come down and try them and see what you think's in it. I think that's probably the best way to say it.
0: Daryl Chin, Vice President of the Chung Wan Society, playing with a very straight bat there. Thank you so much for your generosity, mate. And we'll have to come down. I'll bring you the satis. Maybe we could do that. Isn't that one of those reality TV cooking shows you have to recreate it? Maybe that can what we can do in the second hour here, Lorella.
2: Cheers for that.
0: Cheers, Lorella.
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2: Oh, I love a good sati. How about you? Is that something you enjoy, particularly at a market? And you can have them all over the world, but I strongly suggest that the ones the Chung Wan Society produce, particularly at the Royal Darwin Show every year. Gosh, the queue goes right down the back end of the showgrounds. It's coming up to 25 past 10 this morning. I am asking you for the song that makes you feel happy. Could have the word happy in it, could just have a really happy beat. Maybe the words of the song have meaning for you.

have a bit of the easy beat. 0487 991 057. What's the song you would like to hear this morning? Taking your requests up until midday. Why is the theme about happiness? Well, A, because I'm back with you and it's an absolute joy to be here this morning. And g'day to Sarah in Inulla and Susie and Gillen this morning, who have both texted in. The three of us are on the same page because I played Will Ferrell's Happy as my choice, and you have both chosen that as well. Excellent. Thank you so much. Have another crack if you'd like. 0487 991 057. After 11 o'clock this morning, there is a new study by Flinders University. 15,000 people participated, and guess what? You and I are the happiest people in the country. Yeah, over 70% of Territorians are happy. How? Why? What? Where? Why? We'll stop in with one of the researchers after 11 o'clock to find out a little bit more why we rate so highly our happiness here in the Territory. But that is why I'm asking you for your request this morning. Good morning to Glenn in Fanny Bay, long time no here. You've requested Move On Up by Curtis Mayfield. How you know that there's a 9-minute version in the ABC Music Library, I don't know, but you're 100% right, there is. But I'm not going to play that. I will play a shorter version. And can I just say, I've been listening to you on the Arvo show as well, Glenn, sharing memories and songs. It's just been delightful. Your knowledge of music is fantastic. It's so good to hear from you. So here we go. Move On Up. Curtis May.

1057 ABC Darwin and the Northern Territory. Curtis May, Move On Up, as requested by Glenn in Fanny Bay this morning. Your theme is happiness. What song would you like to hear? 0487 991 0057. I've had a request for Queens of the Stone Age, as well as some Blood, Sweat and Tears and some Bog McFerrin. But I'm going to go with this one. G'day to Dougie, who is in Camden, New South Wales at the moment, normally in Upper Leanya Heights. Dougie has requested Spirit in the Sky by Norman Greenburn.

0: On 105.7 ABC Darwin, 783 in Bunta, Alice Springs, Spirit in the Sky, Norman Greenbaum, as requested by Dougie in Upper Leanya Heights, currently somewhere in New South Wales. Sucks to be you. At 25 to 11, the Tjungwa Society turns 80 this weekend. They've been having quite the knees up. They're celebrating. They're happy. And now wafting into the studio is DG.
1: I'm not wafting, but what? Well, actually, maybe I am a little bit.
0: It's you're a little wafty.
1: But even waftier is some. I do have a selection of satis that I've brought with me. Now we've got this moral conundrum here. That's whether we share this with the news team. I don't know if they can hear us. Well, if they're listening in, that they'll know that they're here now. But I do have a selection of five chicken and five beef satis.
0: Oh, well, I'll be having one each of those. Thank you very much. Right. Have any idea what the sati sauce is? Because it's very uniquely Tjungwa. And I've said that for years and years and years. There's certain spices in it that are so delicious, but I cannot figure out what
1: galangal,
0: that stuff.
1: I never know
0: lemongrass,
1: how to say that either.
0: I know.
1: You know that ginger thingy.
0: The ginger stuff that's grown locally. I think some lemongrass is in there.
1: Yeah. No, I do see on social media there's a lot of theories going out there, but as
0: it's like blatchum. You never know, but it's always good. But,
1: and as Daryl Chin was saying, it's like, yep, good luck. We're not going to tell you.
0: Yeah.
1: I appreciate that.
0: Well, I appreciate you now wafting into the studio with your sati smell. I think you should share it with everybody else. Hey, have you got a happy song? I've never asked you that because you're generally a happy individual whenever I'm around you. Have you got a particular song that just gives it to you?
1: Well, I don't actually. I should have thought about that, really. No, I love sad songs.
0: Oh,
1: sad songs make me happy. I like, yes. Yeah, so,
0: how does that work?
1: I don't know. It's you know, there's a lot of questions on
0: songwriting and what makes someone happy or not. It's very subjective, I think.
1: Absolutely. But I do like a bit of upbeat. I tell you what, I'll take that question on notice.
0: Okay,
1: how about
0: take
1: that?
0: It on notice, yeah. Because I've got a few more requests coming in on 105.7 ABC Darwin and the Northern Territory. So good to be with you on your Sunday morning. DG and Lorella Cousins with you through until midday. DG now going off to spread the sati love amongst the team. If you've not wrapped your laughing lips around a sati before, get on down to the Tjungwa Society if you're in the top end, if you're in Central Australia. I don't know, have a crack at making some. I mean, what a delightful pastime to be able to know how to make that and make them up for the family for Sunday lunch. Anyway, everybody's going to be happy. Queens of the Stone Age has been requested by Steve. That's coming your way very shortly. And Rosie, Sunny Boys, Happy Man, that's coming as well.
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0: Have you heard of Lucy Barnard? She's a former territory and she used to work for local councils. Well, by the end of 2026, she could become the first woman to walk the length of the earth. Why? Why? Because it makes her happy. So in 2017, Lucy set off from the southernmost tip of South America. That's where she started her walk, tiptoeing her way to the top of North America. She should be in Alaska by August, so the finishing line is most definitely in her sights. And ABC Darwin's Arvo presenter Liz Travaskis had a chat with Lucy this week from Smithers, which is in British Columbia. This is Lucy actually explaining exactly where Smithers is and what it looks like.
5: Well, where I am right now is like a little small ski town. And the locals tell me that I'm really lucky because I've arrived at a time of the year when there are bluebird skies and I can see snow on the top of the mountains transitioning into grass. It's really beautiful. The air is really crispy clear and beautiful for breathing. And then occasionally I get really lucky and I'll see black bears or grizzly bears starting to come out eating the dandelion flowers and just enjoying basking in the sun again.
0: Oh, I feel like this is some idyllic, like bucolic sort of film that I watched in the 80s about some amazing
5: Narnia.
0: Oh, I wasn't thinking of Narnia, but all right, is it like Narnia?
5: I feel like I've walked through the cupboard door.
0: And you mentioned the air is really good to breathe. Over all the years that you've been walking, is that something that you've noticed a difference in air that you breathe?
5: I really do. I've just left an industry town called Prince George, which is not so far away. And the air, they have a wood chipping industry. So the air there, you know, you get really congested and it kind of feels like you're getting a cold when you're in that town, and even the locals complain about it. So when I'm out in ski areas or if I'm on a trail or especially if I'm at altitude and it's very cold, I just feel like I can, in my experience, I can breathe a lot easier.
0: Mm. What a wonderful thing to notice those types of differences throughout your travels. Smithers, BC is where you are now breathing in that beautiful air. Smithers, aka Narnia. What's the terrain like that you've been walking on lately?
5: Oh, I've just left my last mountain range for quite some time until I get into Alaska. So at the moment, it's pretty flat. I mean, I'm hiking up and down hills and losing my breath a little bit, but in comparison to where I've just come, I've just finished the Great Divide Trail, which is a 1,000-kilometer trek that goes from the US border, leaving a famous US trail, and it heads right up onto Kakwa Lake, which is near where I am now. And that was physically very challenging, but also just breathtaking. I would say easily it's the best trail I've ever hiked. And so in comparison to that, I feel like I'm walking on flat ground. And unfortunately, there hasn't been trail development further north. So at the moment, I'm doing a lot of road walking. It's been really hard for my attitude, but I'm trying to listen to some books, catch up on podcasts, and take advantage of people who stop to say hello. Sometimes I get recognised and I carry stickers to give people, and it's like, it means it's as thrilling for them as it is for me, because sometimes I get treats from them too.
0: It's like you're getting close to the finish line. The people of the world are randomly cheering you on. The finish line is still how far away though?
5: It's if I take the shortest route, it's 3,500 kilometers, which to me is nothing. Like I sometimes feel a little bit like it's slipping away from me, because every step forward really feels like it's just one step closer to the end.
0: And what do you mean slipping away from you then?
5: I guess in the sense that before I know it, it'll be gone. It's like when you really look forward to Christmas and then all of a sudden it's Boxing Day.
0: And so what are you doing with that feeling? Do you breathe in more deeply, and do you just try harder to soak it in?
5: Yes, I do. It makes me feel really a lot of gratitude for having been able to do this in the first place. I really feel that a lot. It reminds me that when George Megan first completed this journey in 1983, he felt that he had a fracturing of his life and that his identity had shifted away from him, and he really had difficulty transitioning into the real world. But he had had a very different experience than me. He had a family along the way of his journey, whereas I've definitely not done that. So I'm mindful that I need to think ahead of what I'll be doing when I get home. But I don't think that it'll be a sudden shift like that for me, because I'm hoping that I'll be able to go on a speaking tour with Wombat first and really celebrate and take stock of all the work that's happened, not just my hard work, but all of the people that have contributed along the way, and hopefully meet some of the people that I've had support from virtually for so long.
0: That must be a bittersweet feeling to feel like you are, you know, you're going to do this, barring who knows what could happen, but let's have all of our fingers and toes crossed for you. But to know then that you have, that will be a part of your life that's behind you, will walking be a part of the future?
5: Oh, I don't think I'll ever stop hiking. It's something that I've always been really passionate about, and opening up spaces to more people. And even, I mean, in Canada, you can take your dog hiking in national parks. So I think that there's a lot that back home we could do to catch up on following what other people have been doing here. But also, I guess it's on the one hand, it's a bit sad to be finishing this chapter, and that I think that it's natural to expect some grief. But also, I don't really dwell on it much because there's just so much logistics in projecting something that I've been looking forward to for a long time, which is crossing the Brook Range in winter. And I really hope that I can find the right people to support me to be able to do that, and finish with one last true adventure before the ending.
0: Lucy Barnard on ABC Radio Darwin and across the territory. She is a phenomenal woman. She is going to become the first woman to walk the length of the earth. She used to live here in the territory. She is a former Territorian. She set off on this mission pre-COVID. COVID threw a little spanner in the works, but she got back into it, and she is now in Canada heading for Alaska. She's had her dog Wombat with her throughout the journey. Is Wombat still with you? How's Wombat?
5: Yeah, he's sleeping right in front of me right now. He takes advantage of days off. Yeah, he's doing really well. Hey, Liz, did you know that I actually, when I was living in Darwin when I started planning this expedition, so it's a place that I really hope to return to. I just haven't been able to I won an award recently, and we just couldn't get me up there to celebrate with my friends in Darwin.
0: Yeah, well, we'll see you back here when you finish this little walk that's kept you busy for a few years. It's really interesting that you use the word grief, because you've made me think about what sounds very unrelated, but it's not. I talked to a financial planner recently, and she was talking about planning for retirement now, which I think people probably do middle age in terms of finances. But she was saying you need to plan for your emotional well-being and your what your life looks like post-retirement when you finish work, the thing that you have put so much of your heart.

0: heart and soul and life into, and what your identity looks like on the other side of that. And don't just figure it out when you get to the finish line, but start planning for that future version of yourself now. So I think even though you on this long walk is something that none of us will ever do, there's a lesson to be learned in the planning for reaching a finish line and how you're considering what life looks like on the other side of that.
1: Oh, absolutely. And I think it's relatable to everybody because we've all gone through different chapters of our lives, changing jobs, perhaps being married and then not being, owning a dog and then not having that dog. I mean, grief doesn't have to be defined specifically by death. It can be as much as losing a friendship or a whole variety of reasons. And I'm really grateful that George Megan participated in a documentary about his journey and what happened afterwards, because it really gave me something to prepare for and think about while I've been on the journey. I actually really thought that I would only get about 1,000 kilometres into this walk. I thought that I would give it a shot and that it'd be a great story to tell at the pub when I didn't make it, and perhaps become the milestone for the next woman who was more experienced than me to surpass. And in the more people that attempted, the more chance there'd be of success. Originally, I just didn't think that there would be anything to grieve. There'd just be something to laugh at. And the more it's become part of my life and the more years I've had to give into it, I think the more risk I have of suffering a heavier grief, because I've lost touch with what a different lifestyle looks like. And the idea of going to the pub and laughing about this silly whim I had has become more and more out of reach. So I'm preparing for it, but I also know that there's just so much more I want to do in the adventure space. I really enjoy telling the stories of human connection more than anything else along this journey, and the way that I've been able to meet people and live or share just a part of their lifestyle with them, which has been so different to what I've ever known. And so I know that at the end of the journey, it won't be the end of the adventure.
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5: 10 to 11, how about that? 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And I'd like to say a big g'day to Beck and Dennis in Nightcliff. Some Men at Work down under, or Express Yourself by Madonna. I reckon I'll go with Men at Work, if that's okay. In fact, I reckon I might go with the Narbalik version of that. And a little later, Graham has also requested a fabulous song. Gives him some happiness. Angel of the Morning. I love that.

0: 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That's by Narbalik. I know that Beck and Dennis in Nightcliff wanted the Men at Work version, but you know what? I love that version from Narbalik. 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I hope it made you smile. That's your happiness request.
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0: Malcolm in Barunga. It's a hard no. Honestly, Malcolm in Barunga likes to wind me up on a regular basis, and nothing has changed despite me being away for 7 months. Malcolm in Barunga would like me to play We're a Happy Team at Hawthorn. No! Honestly, you're as bad as Liz Travaskis, who is also a one-eyed Hawthorn supporter. Liz with you, of course, from 1:30. Monday. You almost made it yesterday, I know that, but I'm not going to play it for you. I know you've challenged me. If you have another song, Malcolm, about happiness, happy to play that for you. 0487 991 0457. You and I coming up to the news at 11 o'clock. BG's version of I Started a Joke. That's DG's request this morning. I will play that. I've not heard it, so I'm very curious to find out why that particular song makes DG happy. After the news, stopping in with the weather as well, find out what's happening across the territory in your neck of the woods. I'm suspecting cold, chilly in central Australia, hot and probably slightly humid, the end for the top end. I'm also going to stop in with Flinders University because they are the ones who have done this survey that found that more than 70% of Territorians are content. You and I are the happiest people in the country. Why? What are you and I doing that's fabulous compared to the rest of the country? And which state or territory rated the lowest? Why do you think they're full of doom and gloom? I have just spent some time down south and I was incredibly happy to return to the territory. Less traffic, the weather is stunning, people are friendly, they say hello, they look you in the eye. And of course, the bird life, the shrubbery, all things unique to the territory that I just love and adore. How about you? Is there something in particular here that you love, makes you feel happy? They're certainly

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4: Good morning, Rio Davis with ABC News. A statue of former AFL player Nicky Winmar has been taken down from its position outside Perth Stadium. A spokesperson from Venues West says a crew of about half a dozen people used a crane to lift the statue and its base from the ground just before 7 o'clock this morning. The bronze statue was unveiled in 2019 and immortalised the moment the Noongar man raised his St Kilda Guernsey and pointed to his skin in response to racist abuse from Collingwood fans during a match in 1993. On Friday, Winmar was found guilty of three counts of unlawful assault and common law assault over an attack on a woman in northern Victoria. In response, WA Premier Roger Cook called for Winmar's statue to be removed. The Prime Minister will fly to Fiji this morning as he kicks off a busy week of regional diplomacy. Here's Foreign Affairs reporter Stephen Jedgetts.
5: Anthony Albanese will fly straight to Fiji's capital, Suva, where he's set to sign a major new treaty called the Vivale Union, before making a brief stop-off in Solomon Islands on Tuesday. After that, he'll return to Australia for meetings with other Pacific leaders, including PNG Prime Minister James Marape. Then he'll meet India's Prime Minister Narendra Modi in Melbourne, with the two countries set to step up defence and security ties.
4: US President Donald Trump has warned of what he's called the communist menace as he kicked off celebrations for America's 250th anniversary of its independence from Britain. He was speaking at Mount Rushmore in South Dakota as events got underway across the United States to mark Independence Day. Mr. Trump says newcomers to the country are bringing ideas opposed to the American way of life and the country's success.
6: These are not mere political disagreements like differences over taxes or regulations. Communism is a mortal threat to American liberty.
4: People near the Greek city of Thessaloniki have been ordered to leave their homes as an out-of-control wildfire threatens life and property. The BBC's Meta Sikrika has the latest.
7: The fire broke out on Saturday evening in an area with low vegetation and dry grass in the suburb of Oreokastro, northwest of Thessaloniki, but spread rapidly driven by strong winds. Reports in the Greek media say the blaze has destroyed homes and industrial premises, with multiple explosions heard from the buildings. At least one factory is engulfed in flames. The authorities have also evacuated a care home, moving the residents to alternative accommodation as a precaution. More than 70 firefighters have been operating in the scene. Two have been injured fighting the blaze and have been transferred to hospital.
4: Back home, the Yolngu Rirratjingu clan has called on mining giant Rio Tinto to reveal its plans for the handover of its lease of the township of Nhulunbuy. Production at Nhulunbuy's bauxite mine near the township will cease in 2029, but the company's lease over the township, including ownership of infrastructure and housing, expires in 2053. Chair of the Rirratjingu Aboriginal Corporation, Wanyubi Marika, says traditional owners want to know when Rio Tinto plans to hand over land in order to invest in local housing and business projects.
8: We want to see what your plans are. We never seen your plans of the Rio Tinto, so put it in open while the public can see.
4: The Northern Territory's Chung Wah Society is celebrating its 80th anniversary this weekend in Darwin, with dance troupes travelling from across the country to perform. The society, set up in 1946, is a place for Chinese territorians to meet, celebrate and share their vibrant culture. After months of preparation and help from a huge group of volunteers, the event's expecting more than 6,000 visitors over the weekend. Shay Watts from the Bendigo Chinese Association is part of one of the groups who've travelled interstate to perform at this weekend's event.
9: First time for the whole team coming up to Darwin, so it is a little bit of a culture shock coming from, 7 degrees and freezing to 32 and just a little bit humid.
4: And the Adelaide Thunderbirds are Super Netball champions after defeating the Melbourne Vixens 61-40 in the grand final. The result caps a dominant season for the minor premiers.

0: Raiders, who lost just one match throughout the home and away rounds. It's the Thunderbirds' 10th win in a row. In the weather for today, Darwin sunny, reaching a top of 33 degrees. Katherine sunny, a top of 32. Tennant Creek is partly cloudy, reaching a top of 23 degrees. And Alice Springs is cloudy, with a top of 16. That's the latest in ABC News. It's 11:05.
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1: You're with Lorella Cousins.
4: 11:05, very good morning to you. I'm not going to lie, I was slightly disappointed I didn't get an invite to Tay-Tay's wedding overnight, but I'm still a happy camper. I was in my own little world at home by myself last night, just doing my thing. I cleaned out the fridge. I know that that might sound like a weird thing to do, but I was content doing it. I was listening to some vibes, and then I was filling in some forms. You know, I was just in my zone and I was happy. This morning, asking you what makes you happy, because apparently we are the happiest people in the country. Very shortly going to step in with one of the researchers from this study to find out what exactly it is that Territorians are so happy about. The theme today for your song request is, of course, words with happy in it or a song that makes you feel happy.

0: So go on, get on the blower, say g'day, 1300 057 222. Be like Graham, who wants Angel of the Morning. I've just had a request for Shane Nicholson and Casey Chambers, Once in a While. And the Bee Gees, I Started a Joke. 0487 991057. Also on the text, great tunes this morning. This person says they are enjoying a bit of DIY. Bright and sunny where they are. Speaking of bright and sunny, what is the weather looking like in your neck of the woods?
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0: Sally Cutter is a duty forecaster at the Weather Bureau this morning. Sal, you know how you were telling me yesterday about the chocky cake that you would make, and it's got to be a ring so that you got that chocky icing that sort of pulls in the middle? Remember how we were talking about that yesterday?
2: Yep.
0: Yeah, it turns out there's a number of people who absolutely agree with you that that is the best way to make one and have that pool of chalky icing. So I'm going to try and make that cake. I'll let you know how I get on, all right?
2: Yep, okay.
0: Are you a happy? You are a happy person. That's a silly question because, of course, you play an instrument. You've got your gorgeous guide dog. Anything else that sort of adds to that picture for you?
2: No, not really. I think it's just getting out and about, and without having to. Well, I was going to say without having to worry about people walking into me, but without me having to worry about hitting people with the cane is probably the one thing that makes so much difference, having the dog as opposed to having to find my own way with the cane.
0: Yeah, I can't imagine what that must be like for you, but at least the sidewalks here, the footpaths are not chockers with people as in other parts of the country, so maybe it's a bit easier to get around because our population is slightly less.
2: They're not paying attention. I tried walking through Melbourne a few weeks back at lunchtime, and that was a bit of an experience. People were not quite moving over enough, but people in Darwin, they walk at random.
0: They walk just all over.
2: Yeah, they're just all over the place. At least everybody kept left in Melbourne.
0: Oh, I'm not laughing. That's kind of funny. Okay, cool. Yeah. Territorians are wanderers.
2: Yep. Well, then we've got that relaxed lifestyle. We're not busy trying to stick to the left-hand side of the footpath at speed.
0: Okay, well, that's just

0: that's a good point. We're a bit more relaxed about how we go about life. We're not sticking to the rules so much.
1: Yeah.
0: So this morning I did make the joke, I suppose, that the weather I'm imagining is cold in the centre, hot and slightly humid in the top end. You being the expert, I'll allow you to start in Central Australia. How is it looking for today?
1: Cold, actually quite humid. There's 82% humidity at the moment just because it's so cold and it's cloudy. It's a fairly narrow band over Alice Springs, so it may warm up if the sun pops out. But if you're most of the Simpson District, actually it's got clear skies, but there's a lot of cloud all the way up to about Elliot. So it's cloudy. At the moment, it's only about 11 degrees in Alice Springs. We're looking at a top of about 16, and that really needs the sun to come out. They only got to 12 yesterday. But sun comes out, it can pop up really quickly. If you're down at Yulara, there's a bit of cloud down there at the moment as well. And we're looking at a top of 17 for Yulara. Currently, we're sitting on also about 12 and a half degrees. So things will warm up a little bit down there. And this is all predicated on the sun coming out. But going up the track to Tennant Creek, top of 23 today. It should become a bit more sunny tomorrow as the cloud bank clears off, but we've just got some low level cloud down around that Alice Springs area. If you're heading up into the top end, Catherine, we're looking at a top of 32 today and sunny. The Arnhem District, Jabiru, 33. We may see a little bit of rain mid to late in the week. We've got a Rosy wave coming across, so there's a pulse of some rain coming through, so that might just kick up a little bit those showers. Nullumboy, of course, being on that east coast, is getting the morning showers coming through in top of 28 today. And finally into Darwin, some sunny conditions, some winds of about 20 to 30 kilometres an hour easterly, winds 33 right across the greater Darwin area, Berry Springs 34, Noonimar 34, so just a fraction warmer inland. But we're looking at those sunny conditions continuing for most of the week. We might see a few showers or increased chance of showers offshore late in the week.
0: All right. Well, anything else we need to know for today, Sal?
1: No, that's it. Just continuing cool and humid in the southern half and warm and hot, warm to hot and not quite so humid in the north.
0: Sounds great. You wouldn't be dead for quids. Sally Cutter, thank you.
1: That's okay.
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0: Just looking at current temperatures, Darwin right now, 27.9 degrees. It's 28 degrees in the rural area. Jabiru, 28. 24 for Catherine. Gove, 27, 28 for Bathurst Island, Groote Island, 27, 26 in Borroloola. Good morning to you in Tennant Creek, 14.6 degrees. And Bontoa, Alice Springs, 10.6 and 12 degrees in Yulara. Very good morning to you right across the territory, 11:15. Talking about happiness, going to stop in with a researcher who's been part of this study, 15,000 people were included in the study. Turns out Territorians are the happiest. 75.3% of you, myself included, are content here with life, with yourself. Why? What's doing? Is it the environment? Is it your job? Is it your music choices? What is it that makes you and I happy? Well, certainly the music choices this morning, which is our theme, have been brilliant, I might add. Got a request here for Casey Chambers and Shane Nicholson, Once in a While. Keep them coming. 0487 99 1057.

0: Once in a while, Casey Chambers and Shane Nicholson.
1: The Northern Territory is just such a great place to be. 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
0: The Oxford Dictionary definition of happiness. The state of pleasurable contentment of mind. Deep pleasure in or contentment with one's circumstances. And apparently, you and I can relate to that definition. According to a Flinders University study, 75.3% of Territorians, which is odd, by the way, 75.3% of Territorians report being fairly or very completely happy. Professor Tim Cavanaro is the Vice Chancellor at Flinders University Research, Training and Capabilities. Tim, I'm coming in at a solid 11 out of 10 this morning. How are you rating your happiness?
4: Oh, I'm very happy. What's not to be happy about?
0: I love that. You could be an honorary Territorian this morning. So this idea of 75.3%, which is an odd figure, by the way, 75.3%, what sort of questions were being asked to come up with that figure?
4: Yeah, sure. Look, that's a great question, and thanks for the opportunity to speak about it. So this came out of a report, the Wicked Problems report that we undertake each year at Flinders University, where we go out to all across the span of Australia and we asked over 15,000 people about big things that they were concerned about. But this year, for the first time, we asked a question nationally about how happy they are, and the Territorians came out on top.
0: I think that's fabulous. I really do. How many people were surveyed?
4: 15,000 across Australia.
0: Okay, and how did you host the survey?
4: Basically we use a platform to reach out to people, and what we do with that survey is we make sure that we get a representative distribution across the states and territories, across gender and across age groups as well, so we get a nice representative spread.
0: Okay, and that's, what do you mean by that is male, female, non-binary, 18 plus?
4: Yes. So the survey is restricted to 18 plus, but then we've got a distribution. So we've got a matching of numbers of people with in older generations and younger generations that represent what we see nationally.
0: I was reading that the survey didn't ask Territorians why they were happy, which seemed like a key question to me. Why not?
4: Yeah, that's a good point. So the point of the survey is we've identified 15 wicked problems, big complex issues like climate change, access to healthcare and so on. And we've asked people to pick their top three from that. We've also asked a question about happiness and optimism. But when people rank their top concerns, we ask them to provide written comments why they've selected those particular concerns. And so we can start to tease that out to look at where some of those drivers are.
0: How did Territorians compare to the rest of the country if we're at 75.3%?
4: Yes, so you came in at 75.3%. The national average was 69% for happiness.
0: All right, the national average. Who was the lowest?
4: The lowest levels of happiness were reported in Victoria.
0: Hey, bow, bow.
4: just under 66%.
0: I shouldn't laugh. I'm formerly from Victoria. Yeah, right. Okay. Wonder what's going on. Oh, it's the crap weather. That's what it is. They're freezing at the moment. Sub-zero temperatures.
4: Yeah, it's cold down there at the moment.
0: Yeah.

0: That'd make me pretty unhappy. I was reading that the head of the Northern Territory Fishows Association, he reckons that it's Territorians linked to nature, you know, in Central Australia or over in Arnhem Land, Kakadu, Top End, right across. That's a massive factor, he reckons, for territory happiness. What do you think about that?
1: Yeah, look, I'd agree with that, right? There's nothing better than getting out into the natural environment and spending, you know, your morning out there, and it's a good way to start the day. So that certainly rings true for me.
0: You did mention about concerns that people had. What was identified by Territorians as the main three concerns we might have?
1: Yeah, so that's really interesting. So the top three concerns, so again, we had 15 major concerns that had been identified, and then we asked people to rank their top three. So crime and safety, the cost of living, and access to quality healthcare and community care were the top three in the territory. And that's pretty consistent with what we see across the nation.
0: Yeah, I was going to say that's a fairly standard narrative, certainly for friends and relos in other parts of the country for me. Crime and safety, number one, cost of living. So I would say that, yeah, you're right, we're on par with everybody else.
1: Yeah, and it's actually quite interesting. When you start to look at these issues, we've looked at them last year in the National Survey, we've had another look again this year. The top ones keep coming out the same, but what we notice this time is more people are ranking those particular concerns. So we think there's a higher intensity that people have concern about these things, and that's probably a big difference that we've seen from last year's survey.
0: With the survey, 15,000 people is a big chunk. Do you get to then lobby the federal government to say, hey, these are people's concerns, are you taking this seriously? Like, does it have any gravitas at that level?
1: Yeah, I mean, there's certainly been a lot of interest in the survey. And I guess if we sort of take a step back, the motivation for doing this is, you know, Flinders University, we're committed to trying to find solutions to the big challenges of our time. And when we're thinking about setting a research agenda going forward, we said, well, why don't we take a moment and go out and ask the people of Australia, the communities that we serve, what are the things that they are concerned about? And we're using that information to drive our agenda going forward. The other side of this is, of course, this report is freely available. If you type Flinders Wicked Problems Report into your favourite search engine, you can download the national report and all of the state and territory reports as well. So we make this information freely available so people can then make use of that information.
0: You're on ABC Local Radio. Right across the Northern Territory with you this morning is Vice Chancellor for Flinders University Research Training and Capabilities, Professor Tim Cavanaro, just talking about this survey that Flinders did that found that 75.3% of Territorians are actually quite happy. You did also mention the word optimism. How did Territorians fare?
1: Yeah, so we also asked the question about happiness, but we also asked a question about the level of optimism that people have about their state or territory going forward. And what we found was levels of optimism were a bit lower in the territory than they were compared to the national average.
0: That's so interesting. So what was the national average?
1: The national average was up in the high 30s and the territory came in at 23%.
0: 23%. Are feeling not optimistic about the cost of living? Is that where it's sort of tying back in? Or it's an odd word, the future.
1: Yeah, it's interesting. I think happiness, you know, these are really complex concepts with lots of different dimensions to them. But I think optimism is really forward thinking. How do you think things are going to be in the future, where happiness might have more of an immediate element to it? How do you feel today? That could have a big impact on how you might rate your happiness as opposed to how you might rate your optimism. And that's the point of this kind of work, is to really try and then look at what were the concerns that people were worried about, so we can then try and identify some of the drivers behind that.
0: So 23%. Of Territorians not optimistic about the future. That is kind of a bit of a downer, isn't it?
1: Yeah. So that was an interesting result that we found, that level of 23% being optimistic about the future. I think the other thing that's really important to think about here is when we looked at optimism, people who were more optimistic tended to have greater concern about issues such as the environment or global crises, where people who had higher levels of pessimism had more immediate concerns around things like cost of living, crime and public safety. So I think there's something about digging a little bit deeper in the data to try and find those drivers.
0: And the connection there as well, as I say, about NT Fish Shows Association saying it's our

0: link to nature that is a massive factor for Territorians' happiness. And so it makes sense that 23% of Territorians might not be very optimistic about the environment issues here.
1: Yeah, potentially. And that's exactly what we're trying to do, is to try and understand what those issues are so we can then try and work together with communities to try and find solutions to them.
0: Well, I have to say the theme for today's song request is happiness, either songs that make you feel happy or songs with the word happy in it. And I have been inundated with people who must be feeling pretty happy this morning, because the song choices are from everything, from various genres, and it's making me smile just looking at how happy people are based on their song requests. What about you? Is there a particular song that would make your happiness just peak at this time of the morning?
1: Oh, absolutely. I was having a good think about this, and I think Happy Together by the Turtles. You can't go past that one.
0: Righto. Tim, I love that. And what's on for the rest of the day to continue with your happiness?
1: Oh, I I'm going to get outside and spend some time outdoors enjoying the environment.
0: Excellent. All right. I've got this. Happy Together, the Turtles. Thanks so much for the chat.
1: Great. Thanks for the opportunity.
0: This is the Turtles as requested by the Vice-Chancellor. Get your request in too.

0: 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That's the Turtles, as requested by Tim. Happy Together.
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2: Yeah, my name's Victor Stevenson. I'm a Takalaka descendant from far north Queensland and in Australia here. Well, the theme, 50 Years of Deadly, I guess it's our current footprint, right? In the last 50 years. Obviously, it goes back way more than that. For thousands of years and what Aboriginal people have achieved on this continent, you know, one thing is living on it for thousands of years without destroying it. NAIDOC to me is obviously, you know, celebrating Aboriginal culture in this country. Seeing everyone come together, celebrate who they are, their connections to the land, reconnect with each other, all the families reconnecting with each other. That's really important. But also showcasing that to the broader community too. But it really is about a celebration to acknowledge, you know,

0: First Peoples and the struggles and where we are today, and that it's a positive future. Happy NAIDOC Week out there for everybody, no matter who you are. It's a beautiful week to celebrate.
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3: Oh, yes, there will be lots of lovely NAIDOC for you right across the week on ABC Local Radio in Bontoir, Alice Springs, and on Larrakia Land in the top end as well on all programs. So stick around for lots of lovely stories celebrating NAIDOC Week. It's 11:30. Going to continue the happiness. ABC Radio Darwin in the Northern Territory co-conspirator for weekends, DG David Garnham, stopped in at Fanny Bay to check out the Netties and the Nellies and had a bit of a yak to people who are making things happen behind the scenes and behind the microphone, because it is the start of the Cup Carnival for the Northern Territory. He also managed to bump into some visitors who were here from down south.
4: Another feature for Jade in this race. She won it last year with Vanguard Legend, and this afternoon giving just as better ride on leverage.
5: So we're here at Fanny Bay, day one of Darwin Cup Carnival. We have with us Kim. Kim, you were saying that you're scheduled your plans with the racing, is that right?
6: Absolutely. Everything had to be focused around the races.
5: But we're here for the guineas, though. You're not here for the cup?
6: I know, I stuffed up that. But timing is everything. School holidays, had to work in with that. But there's actual talk about us coming back up for the cup.
5: Is that talk being generated by you?
6: Actually, by Lillian. We've already looked at the cost of flying up. But, yeah, it's all doable, I reckon.
5: Do you go to the races back home? And where is home?
6: Yep. Home is in Mittagong in the Southern Highlands, New South Wales.
5: And you go to the nags there?
6: Well, we have once a year, we have the Bong Bong Cup once a year down our way, which is pretty cool. Lily normally flies down for that. That's a lot of fun. But last year, it's in November, and last year the girls actually had fur coats on. It was that bloody cold.
5: So have you been to racing in the top end before?
6: No, first time ever.
5: And no fur coats in sight, but how are you enjoying the day?
6: Look, it is great. I've been to many races up in Sydney, and comparison, quite love here better. The Sydney races, yes, they're very nice, but this is just a really relaxed country cousins vibe. It's pretty cool.
5: How about the catering? Is the wine list? I do say that we're on some bubbles here. There's been a reaction to me bringing that question up. How do you feel about that?
6: Yeah, look, you're talking to someone who's like a Moët snob. So French champagne, can't see much around. But I tell you what, the girls have got me on this. It's bubbly. I'm not sure what it is, but it's bubbly and it's okay. It's okay.
4: Just as better ride on.
5: We are in the top level of the old grandstand, just above the finishing line here at Fanny Bay. As a part of the judges' box, also operates the voice of Fanny Bay, Craig Sands. This is the opening day of the carnival. The guineas is about to run. How's it been going so far?
7: No, it's been a big day. Day one of the Darwin Cup Carnival. Looking forward to it, and the big one to come.
5: So with the carnival, we start with the guineas. What's the difference between, say, like guineas and the sprint days, and we've got Ladies' Day coming up in terms of racing? What's the different types on offer?
7: Yeah, well, as far as the racing goes, you start off, these races more or less are like lead-up races, although the guineas is only for three-year-olds, and it's a feature race, but, you know, this three-year-old guineas this afternoon, that's a lead-up to the Derby in 2 weeks' time. Today's race is 1,600, the Derby's 2,000, and then from there, the three-year-olds, I might press on towards the Cup. And the other races today are sort of lead-ups towards the Palmerston Sprint and the Darwin Cup later in the carnival. So, yeah, we've got the feature today, the guineas. The rest of the races, you could say, lead-up races.
5: Now, you've got to strap yourself in. Is it 5 weeks of fairly regular racing for you?
7: Yeah, every Saturday. We get a couple of Wednesdays thrown in, and then Cup Day on Monday here, first Monday in August, which is traditionally the Darwin Cup Day. And, yeah, it's a big month of the year for us, biggest of the year, and it's always exciting.
5: Does that mean you're getting up early, stretching? What's your preparation like over this 5-week period?

0: Just got to keep the voice in check, mate. Not too many big nights, you know. Not too many big afternoons on the, you know, the amber fluid. Try and stay away from that. Just pace myself, Dave, and keep it fresh until the end, and then we can go for it.
1: Who are you liking in the Guineas today?
0: Look, I'm going to have something on number 8, Marimbula. Jared Todd riding for Gary Clark. Just like its lead-up, it's about $10 shot. Just think it's a good each-way bet. It's drawn good. Just think it gets a good run. And at the $10, I'd rather back that than the ones that are more shorter in the market. So, yeah, that's my bet for the Guineas. Dave there, race 9, number 8, Marimbula. Give it hope.
1: All right, let's see what happens.
2: Spins in well. Light on for the Guineas. And they're away in the feature. And pleasing smile. Rivers of Babylon were both quick out of the gates, with Rivers of Babylon finding an easy lead early stages. Hammurabi jumps away nicely. Leveraged by Outside K and Hopeless Romantic improving, and around the outside goes Easy Red Mouth. But reaching the lead, Leveraged by Out, it put two lengths on him quickly. It's home inside the 100. Coming on, Harabi. Rivers of Babylon still there, battling out with Maldini. But Leveraged by Out wins it, and wins it well. Takes the Guineas out by four lengths.
1: Some of the Rivers hardest of working, probably the sweatiest people on track are the barrier staff, including we've got starter Jack O'Neill with us here. Jack, day one of the carnival. How did you and your team go out there today, mate?
3: Yeah, no, I went well, Dave. Great day, day one of another Darwin Cup carnival. Good to see a good crowd out here again and some good clean racing. Got interstate riders, interstate horses, and team went well, mate. We're happy when the horses go in, round and out, nice and safely. So that means that we're all doing our job.
1: And obviously with the carnival, more horses up from down south. Is that tougher on you and your staff, trying to learn how the horses from down south kind of operate best and how to get them in the barriers?
3: No, not really. It's just having a good rapport with sort of the trainers and the riders sort of thing. They're going to let you know the history of it as well. And also just doing a little bit of research on their form and seeing if they've got any embargoes on them. So read the horse when you get it there.
1: Have you worked around the country as well? Like, obviously the conditions in the top end are stickier than elsewhere. Are you probably the most uncomfortable, so to speak, attendance in the country?
3: I'd say with the heat-wise, yeah, it's a little bit warmer, but I suppose when you look at Broome and people like Cairns and Townsville all around the countryside, they're all so hot. But when we've got beautiful weather during the dry season, as we are now, and you get people down in Melbourne and Adelaide and Sydney during their summer, mate, they have those uncomfortable days as well, but we deal with it. We've got to live in paradise.
1: And how did you get into this game?
3: I got into it through my grandfather, actually, through my grandfather's history. My grandfather was a race caller back in the 1920s and 30s until he finished his career in the 60s. And through that side of things, I went to racetracks as a young man, dragged along there by my mother and father and everything else. So I fell in love with the horse industry and, yeah, from there it grew. Lucky enough, I went driving floats for a little while and come to Darwin and, yeah, the rest is history.
1: So how long have you been the starter here in Fanny Bay?
3: I've been starting now for 20-odd years now, Dave, and working here at the racetrack for 25 years. Yeah, so it's been a long time, but it's a passion. It's not a job. My wife calls it my hobby.
2: And we'll get some times and margins down the line, but it was daylight.
1: How did they run their Craig scent?
0: Well, tell you what, my tip's no good. It's still coming, you know. But that was a good race, wasn't it? Leveraged by it. Look, going to the Derby now, it'll be the, I'd say it'll be your favourite going to the Derby. And Maldini, the horse that ran third, was a real eye-catching run. So they're probably the two out of the Guineas that we look forward to heading to the Derby. But overall, it's been a good day.
4: Happiness at the track. Hey? What is it that makes you feel happy? 0487991057. The giddy-ups might be the way to go. You love the track, the sound of the hooves as they bolt down the straight. Talking about happiness, because Territorians have just completed a survey amongst 15,000 other people. 75.3% of Territorians say that they're happy, completely content. And so this morning, asking you for the song that you love that makes you feel happy, or it could be a song that has the word happy in it. G'day to Mike in Muirhead, who has requested the Rolling Stones' Happy.

0: Rolling Stones. Keith Richards on the vocals there. Happy, as requested by Mike in Muirhead. You're on 105.7 ABC Darwin in the Northern Territory. It's quarter to midday. Up next, let's talk about new songs that might hurt your ear holes. They may not.
1: On Landline, finding the balance between farming and gold.
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0: Yeah.
1: Dave Garnham in the house, co-conspirator for Weekends. I don't want to say wing person, because you and I pretty well mentally at the same level.
2: I think that's... Are you dressing us up because we're heap smarts and stuff?
1: Pretty much.
2: Yeah. I'll take that. That's a huge compliment.
1: Okay, so last time you and I locked eyeballs and ear holes on songs, it was fairly rubbery on the new music front. There wasn't a lot going down that was reasonable for my ear holes or your ear holes.
2: Wait, have you been holding on to that for the whole last 7 months?
1: Pretty much.
2: Oh, that was really must have kept you down. You gotta move on. You gotta shake that off.
1: Well, that's what right now is for. You're going to hit me with some really cool music.
2: Well, you did mention just a moment ago that there could be some ear bleeding going on, because sometimes on I Like Your New Stuff Better Than Your Old Stuff, we do more play things just as a talking point than necessarily being songs that are appropriate for the ABC library. You can tell by how long or short the grabs are as to whether...
1: And if there's any swear bear words in them.
2: Yeah. And so this is like, it's great music, but it's maybe just not on the ABC playlist. But it's a great story here because you'd know Briggs.
1: Mm.
2: Yeah. So Briggs, new, well, I guess would you call it a side project called Big Noda, but it's got a fantastic link to Northern Territory music. Steve Smith, who's for a long time, great drummer, has drummed with so many great bands. Roy McConkie back in the day, going way back. Also Terracotta Pigeons, who were on the scene in the 2000s and late 2000s, the Ooze. Yeah, Steve Smith, he's on the drums and they're making noise and it's got a lot of attitude. It's a lot more rockier. Here's a little bit of Big Noda's new one, FMD.

0: awake.
1: Yeah.
2: Doing?
3: Look, it's new music with a territory link, and sometimes
2: that needs to come with a warning.
3: I thought it did. I told you it was going to be big and raw.
2: No, you didn't. Not. I was expecting like a drum beat. I wasn't expecting to almost have a stroke on air. That was scary.
3: And I thought the kids were supposed to be snowflakes. Come on, just
2: so
3: suck
2: what
3: it
2: was
3: up.
2: That? That is completely. I mean, I know Briggs to be doing lots of hip hop and lots of collabs. I get that, but that was. Very, I don't know what that was.
3: Heavy. It's heavy.
2: Mm.
3: And I wouldn't, like we could wax lyrical as to guesses about what FMD stands for, but again, that's probably not appropriate for local ABC radio.
2: All right. On ABC Radio Darwin and the Northern Territory, talking about some new music, feel free to step in and have your comments as well. I don't know how you felt about No Big Noted by Briggs 0487991057. I'm just going to put my heart back in my chest.
3: Well, here we go. We'll change gears here. This one's a little bit more floral. Now, Imogen Heap, I don't know if you're kind of half familiar with the name. You know that song? It had heavy vocal layers, lots of auto-tune. You know, it was in a lot of movies. It's that, ooh, what you say? Anyway, I'm not going to sing the song. Imogen Heap, new one, collaborating with a dance artist. This track is called Reckoning.

0: we're not in Discovery, are we?
1: Well, no, but maybe we need to change to a more Discovery mindset.
0: No.
1: And discover things.
0: No, I don't think so.
1: And it's about to drop. Wait, here it comes.

0: It's taking way longer than I thought. I thought it cut a lot closer to the drop.
1: I stopped breathing.
0: Oh, there it is.
1: Hey!
0: Yep. See, I can get into this.
1: I think maybe if I had the leaf blower out, I'd listen to that.
0: I don't know. What does that mean?
1: It means the leaf blower will be louder and better sounding than whatever that dirge was.
0: Okay, all right. Let's bring it back to something a little bit more for that Lorella's comfortable with.
1: It's not about me. It is, actually.
0: It seems to be a large part of that. So now this is a bit of nostalgia. Back when the pop punk movement in Australia, surely you'd be familiar with the band Body Jar.
1: Yeah, absolutely.
0: Yeah. They're still touring. They're still putting out music, including this one, Sound of the Stereo.

0: Banger. Banger.
1: And you don't necessarily, with that style of music, you probably don't expect to have lyrics about two-stroke and cricket bats. But, you know, that's what happens if you...
0: You heard about Keith.
1: Oh, as in Play Lunch?
0: Yeah. I voted for that, by the way. That song will never be played on this radio station. There are way too many swear words.
1: Ah, you know, it's good to...
0: But I like the fact that Barry Hall, ex-AFL, is, if you've not seen the clip, he plays the fella whose ute is parked at the front of his place and nobody else is allowed to park there, which is a very Australian thing.
1: Would I dare say that like, as in Keith, he plays Keith?
0: Yes.
1: There we go.
0: Yeah.
1: but yes, Body Jar, a bit of nostalgia.
0: Yeah, that's great.
1: But for the feature track for this week's I Like Your New Stuff Better Than Your Old Stuff, a collaboration that the world didn't know it needed. Now, I'm sure you're familiar with Kylie.
0: Did you watch the doco of her on Netflix?
1: No, but I heard enough people talk about saying that they watched the thing on the thing that, you know, I get the...
0: You really should watch it. It was very, very revealing and very, it was very authentic. I'm not a Kylie fan, to be fair, but I found it really authentic and interesting. She was very intimate and very genuine in that, very candid. Very candid.
1: Yeah, I dare say she'd have a story to tell. And I did hear people recounting, talking about her time with Michael Hutchence.
0: Yeah, which, you know, that wasn't a story I haven't heard before because I've watched every single Michael Hutchence doco known to man because I love INXS. Mm. But certainly, you know, the cancer reveal was pretty upsetting, the latest one that she's got. But just all sorts of things, just talking about her family and fame. She's still very much down to earth, Kylie. From where does she? Well, Ringwood or wherever her family live.
1: Don't know, but that's good to see. Well, and just over the decades to still kind of remain kind of cool or finger on the pulse, even though it's like, you know, there's obviously been daggy pop moments in there. You know, I don't think I need to ever hear the Locomotion again. But obviously, that's coming from the soap opera mainstream goodness. But then. To have so many kind of chapters. I love the duet with Nick Cave.
0: Oh, yeah.
1: Where Wild Roses Grow.
0: He's actually in it, by the way, talking about that and why he included her in that song. It was very interesting.
1: Yeah, right.
0: Because Nick Cave's a dude.
1: Yeah, he's pretty cool.
0: He's, yeah.
1: And then I really adore, you know, that the song with the heavy string section, Confide in Me?
0: Yes.
1: Oh, see, what I should have done and said, that song makes me happy and then made you play it. Anyhow.
0: But you're going to play this one. So who is
1: Oh, yeah,
0: the
1: yeah, that's right. We just started talking about Kylie and we got lost. And wait, what we're doing the new music segment and Kylie is one half of the collaborators. The other half is a band that we're not going to speak about very long at all. Do you know who Snow Patrol are?
0: Yeah, of course. From WA?
1: No, they're from...
0: Ireland, Scotland.
1: Very good. They're from Ireland.
0: They're from Ireland.
1: They're from Kilkenny.
0: That's right.
1: Oh, is it Kilkenny? Yeah, I think they're from Kilkenny. They had that song, Chasing Cars. If I lay here.
0: Yeah, isn't that...
1: If I just lay here.
0: I feel like it's on the Grey's Anatomy soundtrack or something pathetic.
1: Yeah. No, I...
0: Yeah, they only had the one song, didn't they?
1: Well, that was a huge right around the world. But they did. They had some.
0: It's a good song. I'm not dishing it, sort of.
1: Yeah, you are totally. And that's
0: fine. I really,
1: fine.
0: Really am.
1: Anyhow, what are we talking about? We're talking about a collaboration between Kylie Minogue and Snow Patrol. It is called. I can't even remember what it's called. Anyhow, it was out 2 days ago. And it's pretty good pop goodness. Get your ears around this.
0: You're on 105.7 ABC Darwin, the Northern Territory.

0: That is the brand new, fresh collaboration between Kylie Minogue and Snow Patrol. I didn't save the file with
1: because
0: the name of the song.
1: Because it's so vanilla.
0: No, so vanilla. That's a D floor filler. It's because it's so fresh. It was literally released 2 days ago. It's not important. Names are overrated. Titles are overrated.
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4: You're with Lorella Cousins.
1: And Dave Garnham has been the morning show. Tremendous to be with you. We're going to do it all again from 10 o'clock next Sunday. However, I am going to go on the other side of the desk and provide the new stuff, not the old stuff.
0: Do you know how to look up new music?
1: I'm not that old, David. You can get wacky with it behind the desk. And I'm going to go out and about like you have.
0: Oh,
1: to
0: cool.
1: The giddy-ups and the chung-wa and get some sarties into me.
0: Oh, you were jealous of me getting
1: slightly
0: out and about. Okay.
1: Yeah, I love that.
0: Yeah.
1: Now, tea, women's tea cricket. I reckon it's going to happen from about midnight. And if Kenny Bowles was here, who's taken over Territory Grandstand very shortly, he'd have more information about it.
0: Like as in the second part of T20?
1: Yeah, I was missing some numbers.
0: Yeah.
1: I knew it didn't sound right.
0: Are you going to be tuning into that?
1: At midnight tonight?
0: Yeah.
1: Probably not.
0: No.
1: And you, my friend?
0: What am I doing? I actually get to hang out with the breakfast crew on the Top End. I get to be the field reporter again, out and about. Lillian Watkins is away, so I get to pretend to be Lil for a little bit.
1: All right. Well, until then, take care, stay well. I'll be back with you from Saturday morning at 6 a.m. Certainly in the Top End. Brashy taking over again in Central Australia. It's been lovely to hang out with you. Enjoy the rest of your Sunday. It's midday now. Time now for the latest in ABC News, followed by Territory Grandstand with Kenny Bowles.
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8: Good afternoon, Rio Davis with ABC News. Prime Minister Anthony Albanese has taken aim at the Coalition and One Nation in a speech to the New South Wales Labor Conference. Yesterday, the state's Premier, Chris Minns, acknowledged the threat of One Nation and told delegates the party needed to climb Everest ahead of next year's state election. In his address today, Mr. Albanese says the government's political opponents are not offering solutions.
9: It is the race to the bottom that all three right-wing parties are caught up in. They are the axis of grievance, each trying to be more anti-fairness, more anti-worker, more anti-aspiration.
8: A senior Northern Territory government bureaucrat has echoed residents' concerns. A large housing provider in the mining town of Nhulunbuy is letting down local businesses, struggling to accommodate new staff. Developing East Arnhem Land, or DEAL, manages around 250 local houses that it received from mining giant Rio Tinto as they wind up their operations ahead of the mine's closure in 2029. Public servant Louise McCormack chairs a stakeholder group tasked with transitioning the region to a post-mining economy and says DEAL needs to give more housing to local businesses so they can attract workers to town.
10: I think they have probably broaden their remit a little too wide and need to focus in on what transition means for our businesses in that town.
8: In a statement, DEAL says its focus remains on small businesses. The New South Wales government is advising poultry and egg farmers to house their livestock to prevent contact with wild birds after the state confirmed its first case of H5N1 bird flu last night. While one case has been reported, the government says industries have been preparing for the virus for years, following numerous outbreaks overseas. New South Wales Agriculture Minister Tara Moriarty says about 500 staff are monitoring the area where the sick giant petrel was found on the mid-north coast earlier this week.
11: We're ramping up our surveillance, as we've said, to make sure that we are actively looking for any other cases. So far, we haven't found any. We will keep that work going. We're providing information to the public to report in any sick birds that they found.
8: Overseas, the presidents of Russia and Ukraine have both spoken by phone with US President Donald Trump as Moscow vows revenge for an attack on a major Russian oil facility. Ali Crew reports.
12: The Kremlin says Vladimir Putin spoke with the American president for nearly 90 minutes and updated him on the situation on the front line. They say Mr. Trump offered to help find a solution to Russia's war with Ukraine. Meanwhile, Ukrainian President Volodymyr Zelensky also spoke with Mr. Trump, saying he urged him to pressure Moscow, and they agreed to resume their conversation at next week's NATO summit in Turkey. It comes as Russia's second city of St. Petersburg came under a major Ukrainian drone attack, with Kyiv saying a naval base was hit, along with a oil terminal.
8: Large crowds are braving extremely hot weather to turn out for celebrations to mark 250 years of American independence. A number of events has had to be cancelled due to heatwave conditions, while in Washington, D.C., there have been several medical evacuations. Long queues of people are lining up in the U.S. Capitol ahead of a rally and fireworks display. This man says it's a great day for his country.
13: It's 250 years. It's the greatest country on earth. I mean, I'm proud to be an American, hardcore to the day I die, and follow God wholeheartedly.
8: And France has ground out a tough 1-0 win over Paraguay in their round of 16 clash at the World Cup. ABC Sports' Amanda Shalala reports from Philadelphia Stadium.
14: Paraguay frustrated France, sitting deep in defence and limiting any quality shots on goal. Les Bleus finally got the breakthrough they were looking for when they were awarded a second-half penalty, and captain Kylian Mbappe sent them through to the quarterfinals. They'll face Morocco next after the African champions' 3-0 win over Canada in Houston.
8: In the weather for today, there's a slight to medium chance of showers in the northern Tanami, northeastern Simpson and southern Barkly districts, increasing to a high chance with parts of rain in the far southern Barkly and far northeast Simpson districts, a slight to medium chance of showers about the far northeast top end, cooler in the northern Barkly district. It's partly cloudy south of Elliot, mostly sunny over the remainder. Darwin sunny today, a top of 33. Catherine sunny, 32. Alice Springs cloudy, 16 degrees. ABC News.
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18: Yeah, thank you for joining us on this beautiful Sunday. Kenny Vowles in the Darwin studio, 105.7. Kyra Tutupaya in the producer's studio, but actually she's running the show on Sunday. She's controlling all the 1,000 different buttons, but we've got so much sport to fit in such a short show on a Sunday. As you know, we're going to go straight out and talk maybe Darwin Cup Carnival with Andrew O'Toole, as well as we're going to check in with Michael Vukulis, our soccer expert, around the World Cup results. We just heard that France are next through 1-0. We go to Jeff Hunnam, ice hockey junior titles happening right now in Darwin at the ice skating rink. That's happening and finishes tomorrow, so I want to catch up with Jeff Hunnam from Ice Hockey NT or NT Ice Hockey. And then we're going to go down to down to Alice Springs and go to Will Regan. We're going to get a Central Australian football review of a wrap of yesterday's matches and also talk about the T20 World Women's Cup on tonight. But before all that, let's go to Kyra in the sports desk. Hello, Kyra.
19: Hello, Kenny. Lots of sport going on.
18: So much.
19: So much.
18: Yeah, we've got the Opals, women's basketball. We just had the Wallabies. I'm wearing my Wallabies outfit today. Just went down. Great effort. I mean, you know, we're number seventh. I think we're ranked seventh. Ireland are three. But great. And in France next week in Brisbane. But yeah, so we've got the Wallabies on. We've had, you know, the. Yeah, just so much going on, isn't there? It really is. So what? Well, now we've got AFL. Let's start with the AFL, and then we'll go to NRLW. and then we'll go to the NRL. Is that right?
19: Yeah.
18: All right, let's start with that.
19: AFL round 17. A lot of Saturday matches. Back to four Saturday matches this week. I'm sure all footy fans would have been very excited for. But the Hawks taking on Melbourne Demons was our first match of the day. And Melbourne just absolutely ran riot and then fell off a cliff before escaping with that 35-point win over Hawthorn. With a 86-9 lead at halftime and then a 96-point lead by third quarter to finish off with a 14-6-90 score for Hawthorn, 19-11-125 for the Demons.
18: Yeah, they needed that, Melbourne.
19: They definitely did.
18: I picked Hawthorn there, but yeah, well played to Melbourne. I think that was in Launceston too in Tasmania.
19: It was in Launceston.
18: You know, it's a home game for Hawks, really. Yep. They've been there for over a decade longer. But, Van Ruin and Fritsch got 5 goals and Chole for the Hawks got 5. But, big win for Melbourne in Lawson. I said that's pretty much a home game for Hawthorn. They would have ticked the box at the start of the season, Kyra, to say, we'll win that match. So well done, Melbourne.
19: Yeah, definitely. Our next match, GWS and Frio, a shocker of the season. This is going to be an upset for many
18: fans. My phone was blowing up and I thought, what's going on? I hope it's not family. And then it was just all my friends
19: texting
18: in going, Frio are going to lose to GWS.
19: Yeah, so GWS has ended Frio's winning run by 21 points with Jake Stringer slotting a career-high 7 goals to power the Giants' victory in Canberra. Now, this dashes the hopes of the Dockers retaining a 2-win advantage over second place Sydney. But the score on that one, GWS 16-13-109 to 13-10-88 with Fremantle. No one was picking it, but even if so, I don't think they would have picked that big of a margin either, Kenny.
18: Yeah, 21 points. And of course, if GWS are winning and playing well and had to play their best footy, it's frustrating for GWS fans, for any footy followers, if your club turns up and plays a side that's only lost one match so far and dominated. So if you know GWS won, Toby Green was outstanding. I think 26 high-level disposals, 3 goals as well. But, yeah, only Frio's second loss. I think that is, what have we got here, 7th win for the season, GWS. Yeah. So well done. Next week, Frio versus Sydney, 1-2. So not a great start. Lead up into that. Frio, you want to win every match. And like I said, well done, Frio.
19: Yeah.
18: But GWS... What a match they played last night.
19: Definitely.
18: So as soon as I thought, who are they playing next week, Freo? Who can they bounce back? And I was hoping it wasn't going to be Essendon. That was my first call.
19: Yeah.
18: And the second one was like, that's the match of the season so far, first and second. And they've been really good.
19: Taking on the next match was Collingwood taking on Gold Coast Suns. Now, Collingwood has pretty much thrown Gold Coast seasons on life support. They're definitely hanging on by a thread. That was a thrilling 6-point win by full time for Collingwood, but they led each change to remain in the top 10 for that match yesterday with a 15-14-104 to 15-8-98 score. Gold Coast Suns. 6 points behind.
18: They mirrored last season.
19: Yeah.
18: They're top 4 and now falling out of the 8, out of the 10 almost. But, of course, Nick Dacos, 31 disposals and a goal, plus a lot out of Collingwood. But they got through. And it was tough for Gold Coast fans. I always have a soft spot, of course, for Gold Coast and the Territory Lynx there. But, Collingwood, they won ugly. But it was going to be an ugly win, whoever won. But,
19: Definitely.
18: 15 goals. She had a close game.
19: Close game,
18: good,
19: yeah, definitely.
18: Close footy is good when you win.
19: Yeah, for sure. And then our last game of the Saturday was Richmond taking on Carlton. Now, the Blues have won 7 consecutive games for the first time since 2023. So good on Carlton for that one. And they were made to work for their second win over Richmond for the season. So another good, another little milestone on the back of that match. Richmond coming in with 10-12-72, Carlton 10-14-74. So just 2 points in ahead, but that's all it needed for Carlton to come in front.
18: 7 wins in a row.
19: 7 wins in a row.
18: Interim coach Josh Frazier. Yeah. Of all the interviews I listened to over the weekend, it was with the Josh Frazier one, and he's still talking himself down. He's still going, I'm the interim.
19: Yeah.
18: No matter what, I'll be here next year. And I did hear some commentary later that, the by him saying, I'll be here no matter what next year, this is my club, they pretty much opened the door to, let's get somebody else in and do that. But it's going to be tough because as soon as you say, let's get, so he doesn't win that job and then somebody comes in, they start losing again.
10: Yes, exactly.
18: You know, like seven in a row, like I said, just to put it into context, no interim coach has come in and won more than four in a row in the history of that VFL AFL. So Josh Fraser's on fire. Carlton, yeah, that was a great game in the end because it was so close. George Hewitt for Carlton, 26 disposals, two goals, and probably the coolest name, Jagger Smith, 29 disposals. He was outstanding. And two goals each to Richmond's Bolter, Campbell, Mansell, and Lafua. So well done. Sure. And yeah, move on. There's two matches, one match today in the AFL.
19: Yes, now we have Essendon taking on St Kilda from 2:45 PM, and then we'll see Port Adelaide taking on North Melbourne.
18: I think that'll be a ripper game.
19: I think so too.
18: Not the Essendon game, but we could win that. I'm just putting it out that we could win that. But Port Adelaide, North Melbourne, I think that'll be a ripper game. Adelaide Oval, Port coming off the showdown win. A lot of confidence, and North Melbourne need a win as well. So two sides in the balance where they're going to finish mid-table. But I think that'll be a cracker match. Now onto the NRLW.
19: NRLW round one. Titans took on Roosters yesterday. Now, Kenny, Cam and I were actually having a chat post off-air about, our predictions for the NRLW season. And we all know the good players either go to Roosters or they go to Broncos, right? That's what's happening in the NRLW right now. And I think these scores have definitely shown it in the first round with a 34-10 score. Roosters just absolutely dominating that match against Titans yesterday. And you know what? I actually thought that this might have been a bigger score from the Titans just because they have got a really good recruitment.
18: Well,
19: they've got really good recruitment. But I think it's probably just, obviously first
18: Sydney,
19: game in.
18: Yeah. Sydney have been the yardstick for a long time. I think they've lost two or three matches in two or three seasons.
19: And
18: they've been grand finals. They lost the grand final to Brisbane last year. I think it was really close, like 22-18.
19: Yes.
18: Ali Brigginshaw just ran a mark there. But, you're right, Cairo, and that's what we're talking about. Like, let's get to the Brisbane score.
19: Yeah, definitely. Brisbane Broncos 50 to Cowboys 4. Absolutely hectic margin there. Not a surprise, I don't think, but
18: No. I mean,
19: but it does show that that there is that weight of
18: you got Ali Brigginshaw there, who's just a legend of the game, still playing. She retired out of state at Origin and playing for Australia, which was the first State of Origin series. But she's still playing. But Jess Southwell, who's been Newcastle's best player for a long, long time, has gone to Brisbane to say, I want to play the best footy.
19: Yeah.
18: So she's been recruited to Brisbane. So it's been quite amazing. And, you'll see Sydney and Brisbane dominate this season again. I just seen the first game was Thursday, Newcastle 18 against Cronulla. So well done there. And then did we have Canberra versus St. George?
19: Yeah, Canberra versus St. George. This was a good one as well. 20-4 for the Raiders there. And the captain, Samaya Tafua, her 50th game. So what a way to celebrate then with a goal.
16: Just played by Holliman. Goes right to Samaya Tafua. She just heads straight up the centre of the ruck.

0: Taupar. Brilliant from her, pure brute strength. And Canberra will finish this in style. The toughest player that Jada Taylor's ever come up against. Shows why right there. She scores the try in a milestone game. Canberra 20, St George Illawarra 4. She scores right between the sticks.
1: And what a fantastic match for them indeed.
2: Yeah, well done.
1: What a way to finish off.
2: Yeah,
1: there.
2: Well done. 20.
1: Coming up today, we're going to see Parramatta taking on West Tigers, and that's actually probably just about to be wrapping up very soon. And then we're also going to be seeing the Warriors taking on Bulldogs later this evening, this afternoon, sorry, from 1:15. And then moving over to NRL, it's round 18. And Dragons had a nice win as well over the Tigers in the men yesterday. St. George 24 to Tigers 10 and Broncos 16 to 28. Kenny, we were saying this was the sixth or seventh loss for Broncos.
2: Eighth loss in a row we've got here. And some of the stats coming out, I just did some research this morning. There's only, you know, we're in round, 18 of 27.
1: Yes.
2: I think they've got bye as well coming up. Yeah. So they've got 8 matches left. They have to win all 8 matches and then rely on some other results. Mm. So when you're in that situation, just reality for Brisbane fans and all NRL fans, because we always think Brisbane are great, so they're going to keep coming back.
1: They're always going to keep coming back, yeah.
2: But they've got, I think they've got 8 matches left. And they need to win all 8 and a couple of results go their way. So,
1: definitely.
2: But we all know if there's a side who can do it, it's Brisbane.
1: Yeah, definitely.
2: And, so it's a tough time for Brisbane. But once again, at home, losing at home again. That's terrible.
1: It's a sting on it for sure.
2: So, and great win for Cronulla.
1: Yeah,
2: well
1: definitely.
2: Done.
1: Coming up today, we're going to see Parramatta taking on Manly from 1:30 p.m. And then we'll see the Knights taking on the Dolphins from 3:35 as well. Just very quickly, the Wallabies were awarded a 40-metre penalty out from Ireland's goal line, but Ben Donaldson unable to land that penalty goal as the Wallabies went down 33-31 against Ireland.
2: Yeah.
1: We did catch the post match presentation speech with Captain Harry Wilson, and I think that this one just is a really good reminder of why he is the captain of the Wallabies.
3: Yeah, there's plenty of intensity on both sides of the ball there, and I guess we're defending as hard as we can on our line and let him in there at the end, and then we put ourselves in a position there to get the win in the end, and I was very proud of Dono, the way he stood up there in the big moment and wanted that. That's what you want from your fly halves, and I couldn't be more proud of him.
2: Well, I've got my Wallabies jumper on.
1: Yes, you do.
2: I scooted in this morning, got a few bips. People are like, beep, beep, go to Wallabies. So it's great. You know, we've got the Socceroos. I said we've got the Opals, which is our Australian women's basketball side. Yeah. They're playing China this afternoon.
1: Super netball as well.
2: Yeah, and super netball. Yeah, the Adelaide Thunderbirds.
1: Thunderbirds have won a record-breaking super netball title 3 in 4 years, which is, I think, also a first in Super Netball, also the first time that it was a 21-goal margin, 61-40 by the end, and the 21-goal margin is also the largest of any decider in the National Netball League era as well.
2: Yeah, so, and I've just got to say,
1: Latonya Wilson, named MVP.
2: But how about South African Adelaide Thunderbirds, Elmore Vanderberg? She's 25, 26. She debuted for South Africa. She's the goal shooter, the big GS, just under 200 centimetres, 51 goals out of 52 attempts. Yeah. Congratulations to Adelaide Thunderbirds. The British Silverstone Grand Prix, Formula One Grand Prix is on as well. And, of course, tonight we're going to talk to Will Regan about Central Australian Footy League wrap, but also about the T20 Women's World Cup, Australia versus England. It's happening about midnight tonight.
1: Yes, we
2: and, will. And we're going for our 7th T20 title.
1: Ooh. And just to lead us into our next chat with Michael Vukelis, I thought as well, I'd just let everyone know that Darwin Olympic is joining forces with Heidelberg, I believe it's Heidelberg United, to create some elite pathways for territory-grown players.
2: It might be Heidelberg. We'll have a bit of research into that.
1: Yeah.
2: So who we got next on the show, Kyra?
1: We're going to go to Michael right after this one to have a little bit of a World Cup chat.
2: Yeah, why not?
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1: You're listening to Territory Grandstand with Kenny Vowles.
2: Yeah, thanks for joining us on this beautiful Sunday in the top end. I know it's beautiful all across the Territory. It's cold in Alice Springs. My brother's down there at the moment, and I looked at the temperature, and it is beautifully cold down there. So I know you're listening all around the Territory, so thank you. And we're going to move on to the World Cup. Of course, we got our own soccer expert, Michael Vukelis. How are you, Michael?
3: Yeah, going well. Thanks, Kenny. Thanks, Cara. It's been a great morning to start the round of 16 in the World Cup with a couple of games being played and a couple of really good results. First game was Morocco versus Canada. Now, Canada probably had the lion's share of chances in terms of they had like 10 shots to 4, but Morocco really controlled the game. Morocco 3-0 winners there. I think they only had 4 shots on target for 3 goals, but I love it when a team plays in the way that their history and culture is, and we know from Morocco that it's been a hotbed of trade and for going back centuries and centuries, and so you've got sort of Spanish, Dutch influences as well as the North African influences, and that's very much how Morocco play. Like, they almost play in defence like in Italy. Like, they're willing to let you attack on them, and then they just wait for that opportunity when you overcommit. But then they do it in very much of a North African way, where it's a lot of flair, speed in attack, and they maximise counter-attacks. Like, this World Cup and the last World Cup, just the blistering speed of the Moroccan counter-attack, it's... nothing against Canada, but they've done it to everybody. The way that what they did to Canada, they've done it to teams over the last 4 years, and that really is what Morocco can do. Just blistering counter-attacks. They wait for you to overcommit, and then they use their flair and their pace to get out, get runners, and when they get an opportunity to cut the ball back or to shoot, their shooting is deadly, and they were able to come out 3-0 winners there, so well-deserved Morocco. They go through to a quarterfinal, but their reward is to go up against a team that's probably many people's favourites, mine included, for who they think will win the tournament. That's France, and that's going to really be a blue-ribbon quarterfinal. Now, that game today, France only just scraped through 1-0, thanks to a Kylian Mbappe penalty, and it was against Paraguay. Now, that was a team that was in Australia's group. They finished third in the group, so Australia finished above them. They were one of the what were considered the lucky losers to get through from third place. But what they've done in the knockout game, so in the round of 32 and the round of 16, against Germany, they went through on penalties. They just scratched, bit, fought for everything that they had, and today it even bordered on being... almost dirty, I would say, against France. But they did whatever they could to stay in the game. But they just had consistent fouling. They were rolling around on the floor when they were touched. So it really was a dark arts from them today. And that's why I was really happy that France got there. But you could see that Paraguay team would give anything to stay in the tournament. Yeah. But credit to France. They didn't bite back against those tactics. They took the penalty. They got the goal. And then they just sort of sat on the ball. So credit to France for passing that test. A team that wasn't as well measured may have retaliated and got a player sent off with what Paraguay was doing. So credit to France, credit to Mbappe, and we've got our first World Cup quarterfinal, France and Morocco. That'll be on Friday morning.
2: Oh, brilliant. And Argentina had a win?
3: Yeah, Argentina had their win yesterday. So they went through 3-2 in what was a great game against Cape Verde. And so they get rewarded with playing the team that Australia lost to, Egypt. So that round of 16 game will be on Wednesday, midnight. So it's an early kickoff. Now, some news coming out that I haven't heard confirmed yet is that the Mexico-England game was actually anticipated to be a later game due to kickoff at 8 a.m. tomorrow morning, but that may be moved forward due to bad weather. So that could be on early. So it'll go from a 8 p.m. kickoff to a midday kickoff. And the English would have only just landed in Mexico. They didn't know until they were about to jump on the flight that this change was possible. So depending on weather conditions, we actually could see an earlier kickoff in the Mexico-England game in Mexico City. So it will be at altitude. So England may not just be battling altitude in Mexico, but they may also have anticipated to be playing in a night game, and they'll actually be playing in a much warmer temperature at lunchtime if it looks like those severe lightning and thunderstorms are going to kick in at night. They will have that earlier kickoff in Mexico.
2: Really appreciate your time on this Sunday, Michael, and look forward to next Saturday getting to the business end of the World Cup. So you have a good rest of your Sunday.
3: Thanks very much, Kenny. Very much appreciate it.
2: That was Michael Voukalos, clearly our soccer expert, just going through. But Morocco, we've got our first quarterfinal, Morocco versus France Friday. That's locked in the group, but they had a 3-0 win, Morocco over Canada, France over Paraguay. Tough win there. Next, we're going to go to Will Regan. We're going to get a wrap of the Central Australian Footy League and also talk some T20 World Cup.
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1: 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Oh,
2: lovely hearing Gray Morris's voice there, the former sports editor with NT News. But yeah, Territory Grandstand right on the home run. Of course, we're going to head down to Alice Springs and talk to Will Regan. Very familiar to Alice Springs and across the Territory, of course, during the week on ABC Mornings and whenever we need him, Will's on air. So today, as we do yesterday, we've got him in as our Central Australian Football League expert. But I know he loves his cricket, and I want to talk T20 Women's World Cup, Australia-England as well. Will, how are you on a Sunday?
7: Kenny, good morning. I don't know if I'm any expert on it, but as a player, certainly amongst it and immersed in it. But yeah, good round. Things are drying up today. Yesterday was wet weather footy. Someone told me that they were playing with a bloke who's played CAFL all his life, and he clocked up around 300 games and never played a wet weather game.
2: Oh, wow.
7: He played in the weekend, but it's so rare to have a day like yesterday, which was, it's funny, when we were playing at 5:30 for the seniors, it was, you couldn't see anything else around the ground. You couldn't see the Rangers. It was just fog, and all that existed was Traeger with the lights on and two teams playing. So it was pretty cool, but it was soggy and boggy.
2: Oh, how did it affect the footy?
7: It made a pretty tough footy, so low scoring, really. For the Feds versus Pioneer. Now, Pioneer got up yesterday at Traeger, so 55-34. As the Feddies, we were sort of in it, but, I mean, that sort of 20-point margin was plenty, really, for Pioneer to be clear. And they got a semi-comfortable win, but we still gave it to them. Yeah, it did affect it. You know, there were a few heavy hits. I was more exhausted playing that wet weather footy than I was in the dry. It was just constant running. You've never seen more marks go down. You've never seen more, like, scraps and attempted pickups. So it was pretty sloppy.
2: Yeah, I could imagine there. And it's just tough footy because it's such flair and pace normally, you know, rock hard surface. Yeah. But still a beautiful, you know, it's almost a beautiful experience playing in those sort of different conditions to what you're used to. And, so what happened in the other game?
7: Yeah, so Rovers beat Souths. Now, Rovers are second on the ladder. Souths are last. Rovers beat them by 100 points. It was 134-33, which is a bit of a walloping. I think Souths, I don't know how they're going with numbers, but they've struggled this season. But Rovers doing very well and having a bit of a bounce back from last season. They're currently sitting second on the ladder. Two wins behind Pioneer. And then I can go to Rezies as well. We heard yesterday, I said that sadly South had forfeited in the reserves men's against Rovers. So that was an automatic win to Rovers. But Feddies yesterday got up against Pioneer in the reserve men's 58-47 at Traeger. Right. That was a good watching the Dad's Army run around on the way.
2: Yeah, good fun. Hey, we've got Kyra's going to go through the women.
8: Yeah, let's go through the women's. How was our first match of the day of the women's, Will? Hello.
7: Hello. Well, I can go through Friday night. So I think I mentioned it. Yeah, so Feddies beat Pioneers 75-35. And then yesterday, Souths beat Rovers in the women's 46-20, which is fairly tight and low scoring, but that reflects the conditions, right?
8: Yeah, definitely.
2: Yeah, brilliant.
8: Love some wet weather footy.
2: Now, Will, We've got probably 3.5 minutes. Let's get on the T20 Women's World Cup. How good are Australia going? They're going for their 7th title in the T20 alone. How do you see it going?
7: All right, who are they up against? So they're up against England at Lord's.
2: England, 1-2 in the rankings as well.
7: Big time. Now, I don't know how England have gone. They beat, what, South Africa to get through. We beat West Indies to get through. We've had a pretty cruisy way to the final. We've just got so much depth, Kenny, with, like, Ash Gardner. At the top, you've got Georgia Vole and Phoebe Lichfield. And they're, like, so young, but they're so professional as well. They're way beyond their years. Then you've got Elise Perry. She's been cleared as being fit to play today for the grand final tonight, which is great because she had a bit of a, I think, a quad issue. Now, it was a bit precautionary that she retired hurt against West Indies, but she'll be back. I think they said if she can bowl, that'll be a bonus, but she'll be out there with the bat.
2: Yeah, they got enough all-rounders there. I mean, Sophie Molyneux, her left-arm spin, I think that'll be a little difference. But, yeah, Beth Mooney, her experience up the front. Georgie Vole's been fantastic back in the Australian side. And if Australia to win, it's going to be around our batting. And, yeah, Georgie Vole, Beth Mooney opening up, Phoebe Lichfield. I mean, she is the modern-day cricketer. Don't worry about male or female. She is brilliant. She's a brilliant athlete as well. And then, yeah, I just think Mullen and Ash Gardner coming in, you know, middle order, knows how to hit a ball over the fence, also knows how to change a game with her right arm off spin. So it'll be a fantastic. We'll go in clear favourites, but England at home, at Lord's, good luck, Australia.
7: It'd be satisfying. We've got so much. Speaking of our depth, you know, on the bench, running water is Grace Harris and Talia McGrath. It's like, you know, you could sub anyone in on the day and you would have a great 11. You've also got Alana King. I don't know if she's going to play or not. I think she's probably yet to be decided, but great leggies, right arm leggies from
2: there. Yeah, as well. And just thinking, like, Annabelle Sutherland, she'll come in and bowl, probably first change, might even open the bowling. But she's got a couple of double centuries to her name in Test cricket. So they do have amazing depth, but it's just about, I think that start. It's all about that start because New Zealand were the current champions. They had a warm-up matches against England and they were terrible. And they were terrible throughout the tournament. But, we played South Africa. It's probably the only we played in the first match and won. That's probably been the only game where we should have been sort of tested, but we weren't anyway. But, yeah, good luck to the Australians. Good luck.
7: Oh, definitely, definitely. Speaking of, like, Annabelle Sutherland, Paul Will Sutherland, who, playing for Victoria, in the shadow of Annabelle. She's such a gun.
2: Isn't she a gun? And the whole family. And it's crazy. And then I saw a special, and the other brother goes off about one. I think he's a professional golfer.
7: So, aren't all professional golfers? I swear. They're either, if they're not playing cricket, they're playing golf.
2: Oh, I love it. All right. Well, you enjoy, mate, and we'll speak soon.
7: Thanks, Kenny. Have a good week.
2: Yeah, thank you. That was Will Regan, the Central Australian Football League wrap, but also talking about the T20 Women's World Cup that's on at midnight tonight. That's all we've got for the show, Kyra.
8: Yeah, just quickly, I thought I'd let everyone on an update with the Eels and Tigers NRLW game. Tigers are in front by 20 points, 28-8 against the Eels. And it looks like Parramatta's just scored another one, actually. So there's still 20 minutes left of the second half of that match as well.
2: Yeah, brilliant. Enjoy the rest of your weekend, Kyra.
8: Thank you.
2: Thanks for all your work over the weekend. Thanks to all our guests. Thanks to you for listening. We do appreciate all the messages and all the stopping in the street and telling me and Kyra what sporting events are on around the territory. Please keep doing that. Enjoy your Sundays and please be safe on our road and in our water.
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16: And a big hello to you wherever you're listening on ABC Sport around the nation. This is the Sunday Footy Forum. Clint Wilden with you alongside the chief footy writer at The Age newspaper in Jake Nile and the senior sports writer of the West Australian in Glenn Quatermain. There's a bit to get through this morning. A couple of streaks are done and dusted, though the Blues continue on their merry way. And what do you make of Braden Maynard and Took Miller with their contact to the umpire Nicholas Brown last night? We all hear all the time about the duty of care players have to other players, but where was that to the umpire? I make no apology for what I'm going to say right now. The AFL have to suspend Maynard and Miller. They're both guilty of getting involved with a situation that was out of play. A minute 30 after Maynard, and quite rightly, Ben Long should cop 2 to 3 weeks suspension for what he did to Maynard. But that does not give either Maynard or Miller the excuse to make contact with an umpire the way they did. And if the AFL hides behind what they have in their tribunal and the document that they put forward about it can only be a fine, then they have to do better. And I'll tell you why in just a moment, having gone through again the entire tribunal document sometime this morning. For the good of the game, at all levels, umpire contact like that cannot simply be a fine because that will flow through. Now, I'm not suggesting for a second, before anyone jumps on board here, that this is similar to what Toby Green did, which was deliberate contact and an intimidatory way when he bumped into Matt Stevic a couple of years ago. It's not the same, but you still cannot have a situation where players go piling in for a melee and the umpire cops the middle of it. Just a fine simply isn't good enough. And if you think I'm wrong, I'm more than happy to hear your reasons why. 1-300-558-222 is the number to call. 1-300-558-222. Our text line 0437-774-774. Let's get the thoughts of the panel today, starting with Jake Nile. Jake, welcome to you.
17: G'day, Clint and Glenn. Look, it felt like he'd get a week. Maynard, and I suppose I watched Maynard more closely than Miller. And then when you look more closely, you realise Miller's contact. Maynard's charged in. That's probably the part of it I didn't like more than where it ended up, in the sense that, well, he ended up with some light contact to the umpire. Miller's contact's a bit greater, but Miller wasn't coming on a run-up. So I'd sort of feel like they're more or less equivalent overall actions. I would have been happy if they'd got a week. But it's not, unfortunately, the way this is going to go. I can't see that happening because of the way the rules are written. And it's almost like for the second time in his career, Braden Maynard's in a kind of, and I guess you have to say Miller as well, is in a gap in the rules where there isn't really, it's almost like it has to be something like Toby Green, or it has to be some, or it's this sort of in this accidental area. This falls into the careless area or even reckless area where the intent is not to contact the umpire, but by going into that huddle, by running in there or getting in there, and the umpire's in there, you've ended up getting contact with an umpire. It's like when you don't intend to bump. Sorry, you wish to bump, not to get them high, and you end up inadvertently getting them high. It's a little bit in that category. I would have been pretty happy with a week, not two. I think a week would send a message.
16: Yeah.
17: But it's not quite. They keep having these things that happen because we get these incidents that haven't happened before.
16: Yeah.
17: And that's why I think misconduct they can charge with. That's a little bit of an all-purpose charge. It's a bit like being the game into disrepute.
16: Yeah.
17: When the AFL wants to get you, they can get you with that. Maybe they can get in with misconduct, but I think from what I can gather, I think this will be fines, and they'll try and get a bigger fine, I reckon, because the fines are not very big. If you think about this, it should be, what, a $5,000 fine?
16: Oh, it should be. It should be a week.
17: No, I agree with you. I agree with you. It should be a week.
16: Yeah,
17: a week is, but I don't think that's going to happen.
16: Yeah, and I think that's where the AFL almost needs to make some sort of a... I know they're independent bodies. They almost need to appeal what the MRO hands down if it does get to be just a fine. Glenn Quatermain, hello to you.
18: Hello, gentlemen. Hello, listeners. I don't think a week's enough. I think it's at least 2 weeks.
16: Okay.
18: I wouldn't be satisfied if it's any less than that. I think by the way, just from the outside, I think Ben Long should get a 2-3. You'd almost throw another one in just for the fact that he whacked the bloke in the back when he couldn't see what was going on. I thought it was a disgusting act by him and weak.
2: Mm.
18: But you can't. It's just a no-go zone with umpires. He's run, 30, 40 metres? He's had a minute and a half. Now, I don't blame him for having a bit of red mist, Maynard. I would have too. But you've had about a minute and a half just to calm down a little bit and think about your actions. He's run a long distance. He's made contact. There's no excuse for it. I think it's reckless, and I think it's at least 2 weeks.
16: Yeah, and this goes back to that issue again where we no longer have, when you look at how you classify offences, reckless is exactly where it is. So it's become intentional and careless. We used to have reckless. They decided through their own good thinking to remove reckless. This is reckless. And I think that's exactly why this needs to be a week, because careless is not quite enough here. And intentional, I absolutely accept that neither Maynard nor indeed alongside him, Miller, have intentionally made contact with the umpire. But you cannot go barreling in with no duty of care for the umpire under those circumstances. It's a minute 35 from the moment the hit happens to when, at halftime, he keeps the red mist, Maynard. And you're absolutely right. Long should be suspended for minimum 2, probably 3. But you can't go retaliating. I absolutely understand why Maynard's got up and said what he said. Fair enough too. But he's just throwing any level of care out. So this is where I'll go, and we'll get to our calls in just a moment. 1-300-558-222. If you have a look at the tribunal and everyone's saying, oh, it only has to be because it's careless, not intentional, it needs to be a fine. Under 4.3, further explanation of key terms and issues, the law set out a non-exhaustive list of specific reportable offences. Now, that means non-exhaustive means you can actually go and make other things reportable if you so wish. And misconduct, as Jake said perfectly, is the catch-all here. In C, 4.3C, misconduct has a wide meaning and generally is any conduct with which would reasonably regarded, and this is the important word here, as unacceptable or unsportsmanlike, as we continue on. I think that behaviour was unacceptable, the way that they've made contact. So if the MRO wants to, there is within the tribunal code an ability to say to both Maynard and Miller, this behaviour was reasonably regarded as unacceptable. What they did does not stack up, which has the effect or potential to prejudice the reputation of any person, club, or the AFL. Well, making contact with an umpire that they have made in this way absolutely has that impact on the AFL and through all levels down. A fine's not enough. The AFL and the MRO have to say we cannot have this level of behaviour.
18: You made the point from all levels down. That is so important, Clint, because they do cop it out there in community land umpires, and mm-hmm. we can't have the gamekeepers, which the AFL is, sending a message down that it's okay to make contact with an umpire. Can I quote Ray Chamberlain from yesterday?
16: You absolutely can.
18: You mentioned
16: can.
18: Duty of care, and Ray Chamberlain said he's talking about Maynard, has no care for anything else except his own want and need. And I agree with Jake. Even though Tuke Miller's the secondary contact, it's still the forearm to the back. So it sort of levels itself out a bit. I think they're both equally responsible for that contact with the umpire. Shouldn't happen, need to be penalised.
16: Now, and I also heard this argument about, oh, well, Long decided to get behind the umpire and use him as a shield. Who cares? Who cares if he did that? This is not in play where we've seen this umpire's been used as screens like basketball. If Long is behind the umpire, Maynard, whether or not he's noticed him, cannot go barreling into him, and neither can Miller. It's utterly unacceptable. This is Ray Chamberlain speaking on ABC Sport yesterday.
19: Look, I've watched it really closely, and you know, Ben Long's one of my favourites at the Gold Coast. But I like to take each of these instances on face value, so I'm just going to talk about that, not the whole part. I didn't like what Ben did to Braden Maynard. I understand why Braden Maynard was absolutely seething, and I think that needs to get a heap of attention, that act. From behind, open, vulnerable, smashes him in the ribs. I can totally understand why Braden Maynard is seething. The problem Braden's going to have, apart from the fact that he does make contact with the umpire, who is in bright green and is in front of him for 25 metres, is that he's had a minute and a half, 2 minutes to have a bit of a think about what's going on and recalibrate. The siren then sounds and he has no care for anything else other than his own want and need. He runs 30 metres to go after Ben Long and go and makes contact with an umpire in the process. He's going to have a lot of trouble explaining why that's okay.
16: Thoughts on that, Jake Noel?
17: Oh, I can't argue with anything Ray Chamberlain says. That's really well put. And you would hope that that what Ray has said as a you know, former long time and very well known umpire, the AFL would take on board, because it doesn't have to fit in the rules. I suppose that the strict application is where he's possibly going to walk, but I think likely to. But he should get a week, because I think you want to nip it in the bud. Maynard will understand. Maynard and you know, it could end up being fought, but it probably shouldn't be.
16: Let's go to our
17: calls.
16: And
17: that goes for Miller. Miller doesn't run in like Maynard does, as I said, but he does make more contact, and that's not on either. The players, I can see callers also. I won't be surprised if there's some callers and some people out there who say, what's the umpire doing in the middle of the melee? That's the other part of this. I'm sure will be brought up.
16: But that's not the umpire's responsibility.
17: It's the players' responsibility.
16: That's right. It's the players' responsibility not to make contact. And we have seen quite often umpires, when there is a bit of heat in the game, stand in front of players and go, come on, everyone. Like, let's all calm down. Let's make our way. Which is why he's got his back and he's completely unprotected to what Maynard did.
17: Yeah.
16: So I understand why he's there going, come on, everybody, let's go. And then bang. You are bang on. And I do want to make this point.
17: Yeah, just a final point before you and Glenn go to the callers, obviously with me, is that the AFL have got to run their own game. Even you might have the letter of the law, but they can actually craft outcomes all the time about different things. And if they're serious about the grassroots, they can also intervene. Greg Swan and the AFL football operation can come over the top if they want to.
16: And they absolutely should. And I'm with you, by the way, before anyone else. I know we're talking about Maynard because he's the instigator, but Miller also should cop a week for this as well. Let's go to our callers, 1300 558 222. A full bank of calls, but let's get through them right now. Thanks for calling in on the Sunday Footy Forum on ABC Sport, ABC Radio around the nation, Sport Digital and streaming on ABC Listen. Connor, hello to you.
20: Good afternoon, everyone. First time caller to your show. Passionate Pies man here. I think Brozzy should get a week, but for his stupidity, and so should Miller. But I think Ben Long needs to get 3 weeks for what he did, because he's got a history of gut punches, and he's already been fined at least once this season for doing it. So, in my view, Ben Long's got to cop 3 weeks. But it doesn't excuse Maynard and Miller from doing what they did. And as I said, I've been a bad Pies man, and I love Brozzy myself, but he needs to be rubbed out, because the AFL can't just sit on their hands and go, you can't touch the umpires, but then give them a, say, $5,000 to $10,000 fine each. You can't talk it up and then not back it up. So that's what I think.
16: Good call, Connor.
18: Yeah, really, really well put, Connor. Couldn't have disagreed with you on every point. Just on the point of the you know, whether the umpire was in the wrong position or whatever, they've run from distance, and as Ray said, he's in bright green. You can't. It's pretty hard to miss that umpire. So it would so be sending the wrong message down the ranks if he is not if they are not rubbed out.
16: We have
17: say that he was in bright green when Maynard was only seeing red.
16: Don't they cancel each other out? Isn't that how it works?
17: Well, they end up with some other colour. Yeah, I don't know. But the thing about Braden Maynard, look, everyone finds him. He can be a polarising player, but at the same time, I get a lot from a lot of supporters of clubs who go, you know, he's a, you know, they use a word to describe him, you know, words like mongrel, etc. But that everyone would like a player like that, like Toby Green. It's not dissimilar that everyone wants a player, like a lot of Essendon supporters. I know, I wish we had a Maynard, they say, or some of the teams, even Carlton over the years, they haven't had really those sort of, nasty players with a bit of nastiness. And Ben Long is another one. But, this was not on, and you've got to control yourself. You've got to control yourself. And it would actually be good for him to get a week. It might force him to actually change his behaviour somewhat.
16: Controlled aggression required. Connor, thank you. 1300 558 222. Brendan's with us here in the West. G'day, Brendan. Welcome to the program.
0: Good morning, boys. Just before I go on to the rubbish from yesterday, Clint, are you able to just send a friendly message to the boys earlier and just remind them it's Jake Waterman, not Alex Waterman?
16: Sorry, I don't get you. What do you mean?
0: Oh, because they called Jake Waterman Alex Waterman when they were reviewing the Eagles-Crows game from Friday night.
16: Oh, were they? I'll let them know.
0: Thanks, Lee. I'm just talking about the rubbish from yesterday. What the umpire got was not acceptable in any way or form, regardless of where he was in the fracas. But Ben Long should get at least 3 weeks for that punch. Maynard should be going to the tribunal. No each, no bus. Took Miller, tribunal too, because the AFL are cracking down on careless contact with the umpire, and Gold Coast have had a lot of careless contacts with the umpires in recently. And, Clint, you might remember a few weeks ago, your mate Dillwatch was saying that that careless contact with umpires are being cracked down on, and they're going to come down hard on people who do it. And I really think Michael Christian should not be deciding what Maynard gets because of his alliance with Collingwood. What do you think about that, boys?
16: Oh, I can't accept that. Michael Christian, he won't be influenced by his former allegiance with Collingwood. No, I'm not going to accept that. I do think that it would be a mistake to just go on what we see in the tribunal code and go, oh, well, it's careless. And so, therefore, if you have a look through, it's simple enough to say, well, careless contact with an umpire has been brought in, and as it sits at the moment, that is a fixed financial sanction. I'm not copying that.
18: But is he obliged to stick to that matrix?
16: Because there's the get out of dodge of clause here, which is misconduct. And again, as I make the point, sorry, Jake, in terms of misconduct, I'll read the line again. A wide meaning, which is done deliberately because it's your catch-all, any conduct which would be reasonably regarded as unacceptable. I would regard that conduct as unacceptable, which makes it a reportable offence, which means you can get a week for it. That's where I sit on it. So, yeah, everybody is going, oh, well, it says this. Yep. But if you read a little bit deeper, it also says that. Page 11 of the tribunal. You can find it on the AFL website.
17: A few points to Brendan's call. One is that on the issue of Michael Christian's impartiality, I would remind everyone that Christian gave Braden Maynard a 3-week suspension in that 2023 final series, and it was overturned at the tribunal, not from Michael Christian. Yes, he has a Collingwood allegiance, but he actually gave him a 3-week ban, and it was overturned on the evidence and the video and all and so forth. Very controversial case, and the rules were changed as a result of that case. Now, this case, I would say there's more possibility. If you sent it to the tribunal, you could sort of ask them. That is another possibility. You could ask them to grapple with it. They haven't been doing this with umpire contact. They could set a precedent. It's an unusual case, but it felt like watching it that they should both get a week. Yep. That's how it felt, and that's what we've lost. When you go to a panel, when you go to a formula, the formula cannot fall into the gaps of what it looks like. It's the old statement of the judge, you know it when you see it.
16: Yeah, that's exactly right. 4.4, procedural and other matters, by the way, too. The MRO may also refer a matter to the tribunal if it considers it appropriate to do so based on the circumstances of the offence, which is, again, a catch-all, which means the MRO can decide, look, I don't know, this is how we'll do this, because I'm going to send it to the tribunal because I think the circumstances of the offence do not fit into the matrix.
18: Again, I'll just repeat. I just, for me, it felt like 2 weeks because I think you need to send a bolder statement out there.
16: Okay. Well, I accept and respect your opinion. It's got to be a week for the good of the game at all levels, and we are continuing to see issues about getting umpires into the game, it has to be underlined that that's unacceptable and a fine isn't a good enough.
18: So would you think 2 weeks is extreme for that?
16: Extreme? No, I don't think it's extreme, but I think it's got to be a week for both. And I would be comfortable because I think it deserves a suspension rather than just a fine.
18: Yeah, I wouldn't be. I want two at least.
16: Okay. Trevor's in SA, Mid-North SA. G'day, Trevor. Welcome.
3: Yes. Good afternoon, guys. I love the program. Look, off the top, I'll just say I'm absolutely sick of off-the-ball acts. I don't care if it involves umpires or what, but I'm absolutely over it.

At one stage, it looked like triple figures might be on the offering. The Saints cracked the ton, but they prevail by 67 points. St Kilda by 21 points at quarter time, by 65 at half time, by 65 at three quarter time. And they run out 17, 15, 117 to the Bombers 7, 850 in front of 34,713 fans.

all for her supposed lack of, you know, English. Okay, she might not have been a professor of English in the way she spoke, but, you know, everyone could understand her. And we're like, no, you don't need to apologise to us about that. You know, we're on your traditional language. We're quite understanding of your language. And by the way, Yvonne, we're very well aware that you speak not only English and also

pools, had all these drawings, all these sort of different sort of bits of his research. Apparently he had a bit of an argument or someone with someone here in Australia, and he moved back over to the UK, and he lived there until he died in 2005, and he took his whole collection of Australian merino specimens with him. So now, a Victorian farmer, 85 years

0: Okay, Trev. We're still talking about America, though. This question is, during World War II, only two parts of the US were invaded. One was the island of Guam. The other was which Northern Pacific island chain?
1: It would have to be Hawaii.
0: It is not Hawaii. I mean,
1: they were invaded.
0: No, they weren't. They were bombed, but they weren't invaded.
1: Oh, boy, there are splitting hairs.
0: I don't think so. Thanks, Trev. See you later. Oh, Lorenzo says it's too bogan to do Kasan. Yeah, I do Madonna too, Lorenzo, but Kasan is my song. David in Mount Cola. Good evening, David.
2: Oh. Hello, Suzanne.
0: Hello. Do you want to tell us anything, share anything, your karaoke song?
2: My go-to karaoke song is the Stuck in the Middle with You by Steelers Wheel. I won't do any of it now, but I think Kasan's a bit long. I sort of don't like people when they go up and do, say, you know, Bohemian Rhapsody or something. You think, oh, yeah, they're getting their, you know, 9 minutes worth. But I just like my 3 minute songs, you know. Right.
0: Oh, no, I'll go and dominate as long as I can, David.
2: Sounds like it.
0: Yeah. Sorry. Harry in the Bay has the correct answer to this. So does Doug from Mornington and Eric in Melbourne, Jane in Homebush, Annette in Perth, Ray in the Bay. Yes, Ray, you also had a lovely autocorrect there as well, but you've got it too. Okay, David, do you know which other part of the US was invaded during World War II? One was the island of Guam. One was a Northern Pacific island chain.
2: Yeah, I think they fought over a couple of islands, which may not have had that much strategic value. I think it was in the Aleutians.
0: The Aleutian Islands, exactly. They are, these Aleutians, they're near Alaska, and in June 42, small parts of the islands were occupied by Japanese forces. The Attu and Kiska were the islands. They were invaded maybe to divert American forces away from the main Japanese attack at Midway Atoll. But the US Navy, having broken the Japanese naval codes, thought it was probably a diversion, so they proceeded as such and didn't spend a lot of effort defending the islands, but more than 90 Americans were taken to Japan as POWs. Right, David, question 5 for you in our Pacific-themed history quiz tonight. Sculpted between the 13th and 15th centuries, Easter Island, or Rapa Nui, is home to more than 900 stone statues that go by what name?
2: Are they Moai?
0: Moai is the correct answer, David. Well done. Question 6. Which Pacific island archipelago was designated as UNESCO's first World Heritage Site in 1978?
2: Hmm. Pacific archipelago, UNESCO site. I just have to take guess. Well, I'll say the Galapagos. I'll say the Galapagos Island.
0: The Galapagos is correct. It's. Do you kind of think of them, though, as more South American than Pacific?
2: You do, actually. You don't sort of stay with, you know, anywhere near Australia anyway.
0: Yeah. But, yeah, that was the first, which is an excellent fact. Question 6. Oh, no, question 7. Completed in 1914, the Panama Canal links the Pacific Ocean to which sea?
2: So the Pacific, and you go to the Caribbean Sea.
0: Caribbean Sea is correct.
2: I think it goes actually when you hit the Caribbean, you're actually further west than the Pacific, which is a bit unusual, but it's just sort of up back that way.
0: Mm. Oh, that's quite it. What? Because of the curve of Central America?
2: Yeah, that's right, yeah.
0: How interesting. Okay, who was killed at Kealakekua Bay in Hawaii on February the 14th, 1779?
2: That's a... James Cook.
0: Captain James Cook.

0: Moondog with Postcard from Hawaii. I think that's got the perfect vibe. You are on Nightlife on ABC Radio. Stick around with us. Here's the latest news.
1: ABC News with Andrew Kaloupas. Speculation has increased over the health of Iran's supreme leader after he failed to appear at his father's and predecessor's days-long funeral. The ABC's Karishma Vyas is in Tehran.
2: Mojtaba Khomeini was severely injured, according to reports, in the same Israeli airstrike that killed his father here in Tehran in February, and he hasn't been seen.

0: Sade and Smooth Operator taking us up to the next ABC News. Thank you for your company and joining us on Overnights. We will come back tomorrow and do it all over again. Right now, though, of course, it's news time.
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0: mark for the Australian women's side, easily reaching the run target set by England of 151 with 17 balls to spare. Beth Mooney top scored with 64 runs, while Phoebe Litchfield made 48. After two recent World Cup losses, Australian fans were jubilant as they left the ground, with the side securing their seventh T20 World Cup title. England hasn't won the World Cup since the inaugural tournament 17 years ago. Catherine Diss, ABC News. News, London.
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2: Malid Mabatua. G'day. My name is Auntie Bilawara Lee. Australia's First Nations peoples are the oldest continuous surviving cultures on Earth, and I acknowledge that we walk in footsteps millennia old. ABC Radio Darwin broadcasts from Larrakia Country, and we recognise all of our traditional custodians whose cultures and customs have nurtured and continue to nurture this land that the ABC broadcasts from. We acknowledge and respect their cultural heritage, beliefs and relationship with the land, which continues to be important to First Nations peoples living today and their future generations. We pay our respects to elders past, present and future.

0: Good morning.
1: Good morning to you. Monday, the 6th of July. How are you? How did you sleep? How was your weekend? As well, because there was lots of stuff going on. I was very busy in some ways, also managed a little bit of downtime, but would love to know what you got up to this weekend. Just gone. I am hanging out with you on ABC Darwin and the Northern Territory. My friends in Central Australia, you have me until 8 o'clock. So you can tell me how the world is looking where you are as well. You know my number, 0487991057. Did you get along to the 80th birthday celebrations of Tsunghua Society across the weekend, Saturday and Sunday? I was there Saturday afternoon. There were so many people. It was such a great place to be. I can't tell you the number of lion dancers I saw. The tiny bosses bloody love those lions. So I think I sat through probably 3 hours back to back of lions performing. And then, of course, the 160,000 crackers that went off as well as part of the celebration. So a really great time to be alive. I do have a surprise for you on ABC Darwin and the Northern Territory, but he's interrupting my surprise, unfortunately. Connor Cartwright has returned.
2: Morning, Jess. I thought you said line dancing there, and I was like, what has line dancing got to do with Chinese?
1: Oh, like yee-ha line dancing.
2: Yee-ha line dancing, but lion dancing, I worked
1: lion.
2: It out. That makes a bit more sense.
1: Am I not pronouncing it properly?
2: Well, I don't know. I can't talk to anyone about how to pronounce things properly.
1: I know. What were you saying to me this morning? You said something to me.
2: I don't
1: know. There was a word you said. What were you bitching about?
2: Oh, loads of things. I've actually forgot. You know,
1: honestly,
2: we're in a new part of the day now.
1: We are. Connor walked in an hour ago into the office. I haven't seen his beautiful Scottish face in 6 weeks. And the first thing, he was just mouthing off about something. And I was like, great. Welcome back, Connor. Good to see you. It's like you've never left. Anyway, you will be hearing more from Connor very soon. Anyway, yes, so the lion dance at the Tsunghua birthday, the 80th celebrations. It was an extraordinary time. There were lots of other things going on as well. I know there was the rodeo or the rodeo, however we decided on Friday that we were saying that word. That happened at the waterfront over the weekend. One of you as well was giving me the lowdown on the gazinats. That happened too. So give me a review of your weekend. You can give me a buzz on 1300 057 222. Now, I was going to say to you, I'd done this thing to celebrate the surprise I had for you this morning, which I'm going to run anyway, even though he has ruined exactly what I had planned.
3: Just one chance to come back here and tell our enemies that they may take our lives, but they'll never take our freedom!

0: It's a great outdoors. It's fresh air.
1: Look, Tommy, we know you're getting a hard time off Lizzie, but there's really no need to take it out on us.
0: Doesn't it make you proud to be Scottish?
2: It's shite being Scottish. But the law is to the law. The scum of the fucking earth. The most wretched, miserable, servile, pathetic trash that was ever shot into civilization.

0: Firstly, $19.50 for a 400ml of Asahi is shocking, but you pay it because you're going on holiday, and it's a signifier that you're about to go on holiday, so you can cop it. But then when it tastes bad,
1: good morning, ladies and gentlemen.
0: It's not a nice pint. It's sort of unacceptable.
2: Phone me on mornings when Scotland have beat Brazil 3-0. We can have a very good chat.
3: So that's the last time I heard from Connor Cartwright. Obviously, Scotland did not beat Brazil 3-0. In fact, Brazil beat Scotland 3-0. And now he has returned in the flesh. Good morning to you, Connor.
0: Good morning. Thank you for that. That was amazing. You got all of the Scottish there. You got the heroin addiction crisis of the 90s in there. Yeah. You got some Edinburgh Twins. You got Scotland being rubbish at football.
3: And some overpriced airport beers.
0: Yeah. Oh, do you know what, though? Like, not to get too beery because it is a Monday morning, right? But, like, pubs are great. That was one of the best things about being in the UK and being in Ireland. It's just pubs. They're awesome.
3: Oh, you guys know how to do a good pub.
0: We do, and music in pubs as well. Lots of trad, lots of, you know, fiddly diddly, not none of, like, you know, Wonderwall. Didn't hear that once, which is great.
3: All right, well, it is good to have you back in the reins.
0: Good
3: you
0: to
3: will
0: be, here.
3: Be hearing more from Connor throughout the morning on ABC Darwin and the Northern Territory, where it is 19 to 6. My name's Jess. Hopefully you have had a nice weekend. Lots of things to talk about this morning other than Connor being back. Got a bit of a theme going on, actually, for the Brekkie program today. All about home. And there's various reasons as to why that is. But I would love to know this morning what your favourite thing is about your home. What's that one special thing? Is it the way the breeze blows through the windows or the way the light settles in the kitchen? What is it about your place that makes it extra special? You can let me know this morning on 1300 057 222. The reason I'm talking about it is that I've moved house and I'm having a little bit of an existential crisis about it. Not sure how I feel. Mixing bowl of emotions. So celebrating and diving into home this morning, I want to walk through your front door.

0: Vanessa Ronette's Be My Baby, 5:45 on ABC Darwin and the Northern Territory. Some of the things you need to know as you are opening your eyes on this Monday, the 6th of July, is that if you have enjoyed free bus rides, at least in the top end, they're going to be coming to an end. You've got your six-month warning call, the Northern Territory government confirming on Friday that all of that is going to come to an end in January 2027. Infrastructure and Logistics Minister Bill Yan announced that tickets will be reintroduced in the form of a modern ticketing system. Doesn't that sound snazzy? Apparently, this will provide valuable information about passenger travel patterns, helping the government better plan routes, improve services, and respond to future demand across the network. That sounds very snazzy, doesn't it? Modern ticketing system. Because, I mean, our bus, like, look, I am a lover of buses and bus stops. Let me tell you that much. I think you've gotten that vibe from me if you've been hanging out with me on Brekkie over the last 6 months. But, yeah, this idea of a modern ticketing system, making bus travel in the Northern Territory kind of similar, perhaps, to what you would experience interstate. You know, you've got the little duk, duk, duk, the tap on, tap off things. Not really sure how it will look. That's something that we'll just have to keep an eye on. But tickets being reintroduced in the form of a modern ticketing system. And also, I think we could do better in terms of route planning as well. You know, interstate, you've got those snazzy apps where you can say, I want to get to this point at this time. I don't think we have something like that in the Northern Territory. I think you still need to just do it manually. So maybe that will be ahead as well. Something else that you need to know about and that I'll be talking about after 7 o'clock is that AI has officially arrived at the ABC. Auntie is rolling out new artificial intelligence tools to staff and trialling the use of AI to help write digital news articles based on radio bulletins. The ABC says that AI will assist staff and not supplant editorial decision-making. However, the union representing journalists says that management refused to commit to a provision that AI would not replace workers. So I wonder how that makes you feel in terms of what you can trust and who you can trust when it comes to the national broadcaster. Like I said, I'll be talking a whole lot more about that after 7 o'clock. So do stick around. The World Cup is also in motion. Norway and Brazil have just started their match about 15 minutes ago. A score spoiler, well, no, it's nil all right now, but I will let you know a bit of a spoiler that there was a penalty given to Brazil in the 12th minute, and Norway has saved the penalty, which is good news, bad news, depending on who you're supporting. Also, as well, this is going to be a fun time to be alive. England and Mexico take each other on at 9 a.m. this morning. Can you imagine the pubs? So I'll keep you up to date on that. Got a World Cup chat before 7 o'clock. So plenty of things for you and I to talk about this morning, including all about your house. I want to step through your front door and I want to hear about the things that you love about your house, your favourite thing about the place that you call home. You can give me a text on 0487 99 1057.
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0: It is 5:55 on this Monday morning. Connor Cartwright has returned as he coughs up a lung. Good morning.
7: Good morning to you.
0: So how was your trip? Fill me in. You're in Europe for 6 whole weeks.
7: 6 whole weeks. I know. How have they let me do it? No holidays left. No holidays till next year, I don't think. Mm. Not even a weekend off, if we're unlucky. Yeah, went to Italy. Italy's cancelled for me.
0: Okay, tell me why.
7: It was just a disaster the whole time. We got to the airport and they were like, we were 4 hours late. Held up in Doha, and we got there and we went to go and pick up our rental car, and they were like, ah, yeah, no, if you're more than 2 hours late for your rental car, we just give it away.
0: Oh, no.
7: And I was like, okay.
0: Without telling you. Even though you've paid, I paid for it. Stop.
7: Yeah. And then they were like, we can give you this other car, but it's double the price what you've already paid for your car and you'll have to pay in full. So obviously we said no. But the thing is, we were staying on the border between Umbria and somewhere else fancy. Mm. And, Tuscany, that's the one. And it was just rural and remote, and we really needed a car. And so for the rest of the week, we had to get taxis, and we probably spent as much in taxis as we would have if we just rented the car.
0: Damn.
7: Also paid 600 euros for a taxi to the airport for the family. We're quite far from Rome.
0: But 600 euros?
7: Yeah, for between 8 of us to get like a big car.
0: But how much is that in Aussie dollars?
7: $900, $1,000.
0: For 8 of you?
7: Yeah. So all the money that we refused to pay when we were very, very sort of jet lagged and coming off a plane ended up getting spent on taxis and stuff. And we got stuck in Florence because of a train strike. And there was one night when there was just no taxis. So we ended up having to walk 7Ks.
0: Yeah, to walk 1,000 miles. But,
7: yeah, 500 miles and then 500 more.
0: Yeah.
7: It was tragic. So Rome cancelled. I'm against
0: Rome
7: Italy.
0: Rome or Italy?
7: Italy in general. Okay. I'm done. I used to love it as well. It was one of my favourite places to visit.
0: I went to Italy a while ago, I had really high hopes for just carb loading all of the time. But I didn't really find it that great. I had better pasta in Sarajevo in Bosnia-Herzegovina than I did in Italy.
7: I've had better pasta on Mitchell Street, by the way.
0: Oh.
7: Mm-hmm. Okay. But you're so right. Like, you do expect it to be carb palace, but you get so sick of pizza. Like, we must have had pizza 7 times in a week. That's too much pizza.
0: I did comment on how you were looking when you came in this morning. I
7: said rotund.
0: I did not say that at all. I said you were looking like your fine self, yeah, like you were 6 weeks ago.
7: Yeah, no, that's not the case. But, you know, I'm going to get fit. The next year is about coming.
0: That's what
7: here.
0: We're committing to, isn't it?
7: We're going to be the country's
0: fittest breakfast
7: show.
0: Yep. Absolutely. Yeah. We're going to have guns.
7: Yeah. You've got a bit of a jump start on me on that one, to be fair.
0: Not really. I have not done much gym work in the last 6 weeks and since you've been gone.
7: No, but you do not. Yeah. Yeah.
0: What was that?
7: No, I was going to make a joke, but I decided to move on.
0: Well, it is good to have you back. I do have a bit of a theme running this morning about home. And you were home for a little bit. And I mean, what was it like going back when it isn't your full-time home?
7: It was amazing because I had my girlfriend there with me, which, you know, to have someone there to see everything fresh for them was really special. I've been gone 12 years and that was the first time I've ever taken a girlfriend home. So it was nice. She was a big Caledonia file. She fell in love with all of the things that I love about Scotland. And, you know, not the hills, the glens, the deers, the all that jazz. I'm talking like filthy Indians, filthy Chinese food, filthy, you know, all this stuff. Iron brew, Buckfast, all the good stuff, the stuff that's going to make your life shorter. She loved all that stuff too. So, yeah, it was great. And, you know, I'm so lucky to have loads of friends back there still and to get on really well with my parents and my sister and see all those people. And also they put in, I don't know, the main thing about going home is in the summer, there's 22-hour days, right? Mm. It just never gets dark. So that messes up your clock, especially from here where it's the same all the time. But my mum and dad put in curtains for me.
0: Oh, bless.
7: So
0: as in block out.
7: Black it. My room is so dark. There was one night after the Scotland game, we slept till 3 in the afternoon.
0: Oh.
7: We were up quite late. The game was at 2 in the morning, 3 in the morning.
0: What a life.
7: I know. But that would have been impossible previously due to light factors. Yeah.
0: So the things about going home is just, do you think that's still where your heart is?
7: No, my heart is in Darwin. Genuinely, when I got off the plane, I was like, oh, so good to be home. Because this is where I live now. I love living here. I think it's one of the best places in the world.
0: What is it about a place that needs to be home, do you reckon? Is it where the people are? Is it where your stuff is? Is it where a certain building or structure is that you live in and call your physical home?
7: I don't know. You can have more than one home, right? Like, I definitely felt the same way when I hopped off the plane at Glasgow as well. But it was a different feeling. This is more like, I don't know. I don't know. That's a hard question, Jess.
0: Mm.
7: If only I'd known you were going to ask me that.
0: Well, I'm springing it on you this morning because I've just moved house, actually a couple of months ago now. But I'm having a real moment about it. My old house is going to be someone else's house soon enough. And I haven't been able to return to my old house since I moved out.
7: Yeah.
0: And I'm finding it quite confronting to think about the fact that it won't be mine anymore.
7: Mm. And I have also just moved house.
0: We've swapped
7: suburbs.
0: Yeah. Let's just swap lives. Do you want two kids?
7: Yeah. I didn't move out of a $5 million house on East Point Road, though, to be fair.
0: Cackle, cackle.
7: Yeah, no, we're joking.
0: Anyway, it's really hard. There's an emotional tie there. And I think my stuff isn't there anymore, but the structure is there. And I had my babies there. I think that maybe that is part of the problem. So I welcomed them into the world in that place, and now it will be no more.
7: And you leave behind good energy in that place, right, for the next person?
0: Yeah, someone said to me, you need to do a sage cleanse. That was when I was at a wedding and someone asked me how I was going and I just started crying.
7: Oh, wow.
0: Yeah. I was a few beers deep then, but that's fine.
7: Yeah, well, no, I've just moved house and I'm moving all my stuff out of my current house and bedroom as well. So I'm so with you on that thing. I left and we got a place halfway through our trip, a new place. And so when I left, I never knew that I wasn't going to ever sleep in that bedroom again. So that's quite confronting.
0: Yeah, exactly right. You need to have these moments of farewelling a place.
7: Do you take pictures of every room before you left?
0: So Darlene told me to do that from the newsroom. She's like, take photos everywhere. But I mean, I've got so many photos of the tiny bosses living their life in that house. And you know what the other thing was? I had markings of how tall they had grown, but we had to rub it off. I found that devastating. Yeah. I had someone else had to do that. I couldn't deal with that.
7: I do a thing when I leave a house is I lie in my bed where I would normally lie, and then I take like a POV video of what I would see from where I lie in my bed to like... I know this is, I'm a sentimental get.
0: That is beautiful.
7: So you can remember what it looked like. I've got them for like all the houses that I lived in.
0: Stop it.
7: I know. That's weird.
0: That's making me a bit teary. Okay. Well, thank you, Connor. And I would love to know, and this is an appropriate song, actually, Somebody's Crying by Chris Isaak, which is Jess song right now. But tell me about the favourite thing of your house. What's that one special thing that you love? Send me a text on 0487 991057. It's 3 to 6.

0: That's Chris Isaak. Somebody's crying. Coming up to the latest in ABC News. I'll be back with you on the other side at 6 o'clock. There's been some more revelations out of the Northern Territory Labor Party in relation to Manuel Brown and whether his son drove his private car or not. I'll bring you up to speed on that after the news and early AM.
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5: Good morning, Oliver Chaseling with ABC News. Authorities in Venezuela say rescue efforts continue for victims and survivors of last month's earthquakes as the country prepares to mark 215 years of independence. More than 40,000 people are still missing, with the death toll still close to 3,000. With the latest, here's BBC's Yegita Lemayor.
6: Search and rescue teams in northern Venezuela are running operations to extract dead bodies from the rubble of collapsed buildings, as there is now barely any possibility of finding survivors. Diggers and heavy machines are being used to clear the debris. Families who are worried that their loved ones might never be found are trying to dig through the rubble themselves using basic tools like pickaxes and spades, and in some cases, their bare hands. Basic infrastructure, including water and sewage lines in many parts of La Guaira, has been damaged, compounding the risk of the spread of disease.
5: Firefighters across southern Europe are battling fires fueled by an unseasonal 40 degrees Celsius heatwave and strong winds. The BBC's Paddy Maguire has this report.
7: With temperatures set to rise again in the coming days, authorities are scrambling to respond to the wildfires, which are happening in early summer rather than during its peak. So far, the blazes have consumed more than 19,000 hectares of land, more than twice the area of Manhattan Island, across Portugal, Spain, France and Greece. In northern Portugal, a fire across 35 kilometres is now said to be mostly under control. In Greece, flames from a forest fire destroyed two factories near Thessaloniki. Meanwhile, another fire is threatening Monday's third stage of the Tour de France through the Pyrenees.
5: About 100 foreign journalists have been allowed into Iran to cover the delayed days-long funeral of slain Iranian supreme leader Ayatollah Ali Khamenei, which is being attended by hundreds of thousands of his followers. Correspondent Karishma Vyas is in Tehran.
8: This is really part of a carefully calculated strategy by the regime here. It's an opportunity for them to show force, strength and unity to the outside world. Now, that's because the reality is that the country is in a very fragile state at the moment. The peace negotiations with the US are still very shaky. The economy domestically is in tatters. And just 5 months ago, we saw the largest civil unrest against the regime that the country has experienced in the last 47 years.
5: The British military says a cargo ship has come under attack off the coast of Yemen in the Red Sea. The UK's Maritime Trade Operations Centre reported the attack off Hodeida City, which is under the control of the Iranian-backed Houthi rebels. It says the ship reported being under attack by unknown armed assailants aboard a skiff, which retreated after a brief exchange of fire. The ship and crew are reported as being safe and unharmed, with no group immediately claiming responsibility. And to sport, a Melbourne concussion expert is encouraging anyone engaged with the sports club to educate themselves on brain injuries. 27-year-old Epping midfielder Nathan Fitzgerald is receiving end-of-life care after suffering a series of head knocks while going in for a tackle during a local football match in Laylaw in Victoria on Saturday afternoon. He was treated at the scene before being rushed to hospital with critical injuries. Neurophysiologist Dr. Alan Pearce praised how seriously Mr. Fitzgerald's club took the incident. He says there are a number of concussion education workshops run by the AFL and other organisations each year, and the more people informed on the topic, the better.
9: I would recommend that everyone, not just trainers, but coaches, players, administrators, educate themselves on a yearly basis on brain injuries as much as they would for first aid.
5: And organisers of Darwin's deadly Rugby League Cup says it's

0: Australian legislators to opt for a complete ban on ads backed by a national regulator.
1: To send a clear message to the industry.
0: The inquiry into the government's legislation is due to report by mid-August.
2: Oliver Gordon there. And that's early AM for today. In finance, oil is higher. The global benchmark Brent crude is trading at $72.12 US a barrel. Gold's higher as well at $4,174 US dollars an ounce. And the Australian dollar is higher. It's buying a 69.44 US cents. I'm Melissa Clark. It's a quarter past six.
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5: Good morning to you on Monday, the 6th of July. It's NAIDOC Week this week. That started yesterday, an annual event that provides a platform to celebrate the history, the culture, and all of those achievements of First Nations people. And half a century on, this year's theme is 50 years of deadly. There's a big focus on the future as much as there is on the past, and you're going to be hearing more about it on ABC Radio Darwin and the Northern Territory throughout this week. I'm going to be talking more about it as well. Before 8 o'clock, plenty of stuff for you and I to get to. Before then, though, just a heads up, if you are expecting the arrival of a flight from Dili, an Air North flight, scheduled to arrive at 10:05, that is delayed until 10:45, so delayed by about 50 minutes or so, that flight arriving in from Delhi. Dili. 6:16. Before 6:30, going to bring you the latest on the Northern Territory Labor Party. The opposition leader, Selena Yubo, told you this a couple of weeks ago.
6: If we have to address my team, I will do that. I won't run and hide. I won't ignore like what we've seen the CLP government do. I will make sure that we can address what we can with Territorians and where we need to make improvements, 100% we will do that because we want to be the best opposition possible, but we want to be that alternative government in 2028.
5: So that's Selena Yubo, the opposition leader, the Northern Territory Labor Party. That's what she told you a couple of weeks ago. If there's anything else that needs to be talked about, then we will talk about it. That comes off a pretty rough few weeks for the Labor Party. Of course, they did get a new deputy opposition leader in the form of the newly elected member for Nightcliff, Ed Smelt. He replaced Duran Young as the deputy opposition leader. And then a whole lot of stuff came to light in relation to Manuel Brown, the member for Arafura, and his son, underage son, potentially driving a car while his license was suspended. There has been a development happen over the weekend, so I'll bring you up to speed with that before 6:30 on ABC Darwin and the Northern Territory. And today, really leaning in hard to the things you love about your home. I've moved out of my house that I lived in for 8 years. It's soon to become someone else's house, and I'm feeling all of the feels this morning. So I'd love to know what your favourite thing is about your house. You can let me know on 0487 991 057. The things you love, the thing that makes it special. Maybe I'll have to come along and see it one day. It is 6:18. A very good morning to you.

0: 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That is the U2's Sweetest Thing.
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7: Here's three things you need to know.
0: Connor Cartwright is here with everything you need to know. This morning he's gotten himself up to speed after bludging for the last 6 weeks.
8: Bludging, yeah. That was a great time. I'm back to not bludging, being here in work every morning, Jess. And is there a better way to wake up in the morning than a World Cup defeat for England?
0: Well, hasn't happened yet, has it?
8: Well, actually, the Whinging Palms have gone down by 7 wickets to our Australian ladies in the T20 World Cup final at Lords.
0: Hooray!
8: In the early hours of this morning. So everyone celebrate. Beat them again. It's a bit of the same old, a 16-0 whitewash in the Ashes, a 3-0 record to Australia in all previous T20 World Cup finals between the two teams. Even in front of a sellout English crowd, even with Alana King on the bench, and even against an England side who have vastly gained in confidence over the past 15 months, Australia made it look like a walk in the park. So just as she'd done in the 2020 and 2023 finals, Beth Mooney struck a half century, lofting fours down the ground with ease. So that's one down, two to go. England are playing Mexico later on in the World Cup soccer, the men's are, at 9:30.
0: I think it's 9 o'clock our time.
8: Is it?
0: Mm.
8: All right, okay. Well, I wonder how many backpackers are going to be in shags. Because it's been quite busy for all the Aussie games, but they're on late.
0: Look, to be honest, we are off air at 9 o'clock.
8: Mm.
0: I mean, we were talking about
8: getting
0: our bods done.
8: I
0: left my gym gear at home, actually, so.
8: We have to go then.
0: Yeah, I guess. I mean, where else are we going to
8: go? We could do some crossies for mornings.
0: Totally. We can do that.
8: Yep. Okay.
0: All right, you might see Connor and I down there at 9 o'clock.
8: Anyway, we'll see. And you would have heard about this last week, all last week as well. The member for Arafura, Manuel Brown, had his licence suspended for 3 months last October for speeding multiple times, and he's been caught speeding again since regaining his licence. On top of that, there were rumours circling that someone else had been driving his taxpayer-funded car. And you asked Selena Ubo about it last week.
0: I have heard reports that it was Manuel Brown's son. Can you confirm that?
9: I have spoken to Manuel late last night. It is absolutely not correct. Manuel's son did not access or drive his anti-government vehicle. I can put a stop to that straight away, Jess. I spoke to Manuel directly, raising that concern.

0: concern and that question, and he has told me no, his son did not drive that vehicle.
1: Someone's been telling Porky's, Jess.
2: Well, yeah, I mean, it turns out that this was in fact true in relation to his private vehicle, not his taxpayer-funded vehicle, I believe. But yes, nonetheless, still been caught out there, unfortunately, yeah. Which is not great for the Labor Party. They have had a bit of a tricky time over the last few weeks.
1: Yeah, he spoke to the ABC on Friday and he said that he's now considering his nine portfolios in Labour's shadow ministry. We did ask the opposition leader, Selena Ubo, in for a chat this morning. They've said they were doing media at a later time today. I wonder what that means.
2: I'm not quite sure.
1: We'll find out.
2: You'll just have to stay listening.
1: It's early on a Monday morning. There's lots of things to happen.
2: There is. But with the opposition MLA, Manuel Brown, admitting his underage son drove his private car, says he is considering resigning from his shadow portfolios. So a watch this space situation.
1: Did you see the Sunday Territorian, Jess?
2: Yeah.
1: Yeah.
2: I also saw it on social media as well.
1: Yeah. Why I stuck a screamer up my steamer. Was the headline. I've heard someone's backside called a lot of things, Jess, but a steamer.
2: Yeah, I never heard that either.
1: Yeah, I mean, why I stuck a cracker up my clacker, it is not. I love that, you know, the NT News has incredible writers for their headlines.
2: Yeah, I mean, there were some great ones. When was it? On Friday last week. There was a picture and the video was doing the rounds of this person who was using one of those witch's hats, so safety, you know, cones.
1: Oh, Scottish people know all about those cones.
2: Yeah, yeah. And so they were using it as a rocket launcher. Yeah. And so the NT News headline was smoking cone.
1: Ah.
2: Which I was...
1: I heard them called a bogan rocket launcher.
2: Yeah. I mean, this is a problem when you leave those witches' hats lying around everywhere, which is what I've talked about on Brekkie recently.
1: But also a massive change, right? Mm. This is a new thing that people are doing, is shooting them out of these things. Like,
2: did you see the video of the Esplanade?
1: The one of Shags as well, where they shot it right into the Shag smoking area.
2: Yeah, I mean, thankfully...
1: Someone's going to get hurt.
2: Well, there were no major injuries. We did do a big chat on that off the back of Territory Day on Thursday. And yeah, thankfully there were no major injuries sustained.
1: What's this sound, Jess?
2: Is this to do with something?
1: I heard this on social media and I thought it was really funny. And I just wonder if anyone else knows what this sound is. So maybe that's a question for yous all today. What is that sound? If you know what it is, let us know. 1-300-057-222 is the number to call.
2: Your accent's coming back really thick there.
1: Yeah, sorry, I have been home for a while. It'll slowly get a little bit more Australian as the week goes on.
2: All right, well, if you know this sound, let us know. Thank you to Connor Cartwright for that. You'll be hearing more from him, no doubt, as the day progresses on ABC Darwin and the Northern Territory. Do you know that sound? You can let me know on 0487 99 1057. Have also been talking about home as well. Your favourite things about your place. What is it exactly that makes your house your home? Is it because your bits and pieces are there? Is it because it's the structure itself? What is it exactly? I leant into this and asked a few of my ABC colleagues.
3: The house I grew up in, Bryce Courtney died in my bedroom. Anyway, the next house I moved into, I only lived in the house for 6 months. I moved out of home when I was 16. But my mum lived in that home for 30 years. She only moved out of it last year. And so that's quite a hard thing, moving it, even though it wasn't my family home. I had stayed there a lot at that home. You know, a lot of experiences there. My stepfather had died there. I'd been a teenager there. And, you know, when we're packing up and I'm standing in the sunroom, or I looked in there and I went, well, that's where I lost my virginity, in that room. One day when my parents were away for the weekend. Come on, girlfriend, it's time. So that's what we did. And so I had to wave goodbye to that house and that memory. And it was a lovely memory, by the way. We were very positive.
2: And consenting.
3: totally consenting. It was both of us having a beautiful moment. We were in love and young.
4: So I moved to the UK last year and I had to come back unexpectedly and I cried on the plane coming in. I felt so ridiculous because I'd only been gone for like... I've only been gone for 6 months, I think. Yeah, but it's where all my family is.
2: So some thoughts there about what makes a home. I would love to know your favourite thing about your home. You can let me know on 0487...

0: be questioned today over anti-Semitic content on their platforms before the Royal Commission on Anti-Semitism in Sydney today. Victoria Pengilly reports.
1: Director of Content Policy at Meta, Benjamin Good, will front the inquiry as the commission investigates the spread of Jewish hate online. Meta, which owns Facebook and Instagram, has been singled out by witnesses who claim the platform has, at times, refused to remove posts spreading anti-Semitism. A spokesperson for Facebook and for live streaming platform Kick will also appear. The commission is hearing from social media and traditional media platforms this week, including the ABC and SBS. Hearings will next move to Melbourne to focus on anti-Semitism at universities.
0: Speculation has increased over the health of Iran's supreme leader after he failed to appear at his father and predecessor's days-long funeral. The ABC's Karishma Vyas is in Tehran.
2: Mojtaba Khomeini was severely injured, according to reports, in the same Israeli airstrike that killed his father here in Tehran in February, and he hasn't been seen or heard from since, apart from a few statements that he's released regarding the peace negotiations with the United States. Even today, we saw his siblings pay tribute at the ceremonies, but we have not seen him. His authorities say that's because they are keeping him safe, that he has a target on his back by the Israeli government.
0: Residents on Queensland's north coast are waiting to learn where suspected space debris found on their beach has come from. Six objects have now been recovered from Forest Beach near Ingham. They remain seized in hazmat drums under police guard as emergency crews work on a removal plan. Police say there is no danger to the community while the Australian Space Agency investigates the nature of the debris and its origin. Forest Beach takeaway owner Lisa Scobie says the mystery has brought unexpected excitement to the quiet town.
3: We're about 1,200, I think. It's very quiet. Not a lot happens here. So having a lot of extra activity with emergency services, there was lots of buggies, lights, fire brigade, ambulance, police. So that definitely created a little bit of excitement.
0: There are growing calls for the management of a popular elephant seal in Tasmania to be strengthened in order to protect the animal. Neil is a 5.5-year-old elephant seal from southern Tasmania who returns to his homeland twice a year during molting and mating seasons, often drawing large crowds. A petition calling for a non-lethal management plan for Neil, including fines for those who intrude upon his space, has received more than 29,000 signatures. Community wildlife advocate Jason Graham says a management plan for the seal needs to be improved.
4: The petition at its core is more of a human management plan in order to protect Neil. Neil is only going to get bigger as he comes back. The last thing we want is to see someone hurt by doing the wrong thing. And definitely we don't want Neil to suffer the consequences of an accident that could occur from people getting too close.
0: To sport now, Australia has secured a record 7th Women's T20 World Cup title, further cementing its position at the pinnacle of international cricket. Europe correspondent Catherine Diss reports from Lord's Cricket Ground.
5: The Brits had been hoping for home ground advantage, but in the end it was a walk in the park for the Australian women's side, easily reaching the run target set by England of 151 with 17 balls to spare. Beth Mooney top scored with 64 runs, while Phoebe Litchfield made 48. After two recent World Cup losses, Australian fans were jubilant as they left the ground, with the side securing their 7th T20 World Cup title. England hasn't won the World Cup since the inaugural tournament 17 years ago. Catherine Diss, ABC News, London.
0: More than 200 of the top end's budding players flocked to Darwin's Richardson Park yesterday to go head-to-head at the annual Deadly Rugby League Cup. The Aboriginal organised event has a focus this year on public health messaging around preventable diseases. Organiser Kylie Stuthers says it's important for health services to meet people where they're at.
6: It's so vital, you know, our people, as we know, there's a deficit lens out there in terms of our health conditions, but, you know, we know across the Northern Territory, if we can have a workforce that is our Aboriginal and Torres Strait Islander mob looking after our people.
7: 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Away, Blackout, Little Yarns, Jessica Malvoy and more. 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

0: I live, I would say, an average-sized street, but if you do get cars parked on both sides, it makes for a skinny street.
1: I'm actually driving up it right now and having to pull over to let a car go through because it's only one-way traffic because of cars parked both sides of the street.
2: One thing that happens with the truck as well is it's not only bigger than a car, it's longer than a car. So when people go, oh, I'm even have to go from one side of the street to the other to zigzag around the cars, you can't even always do that in the truck.
3: Tipperary Waters is a great example of terrible town planning because the car parking there is horrendous.
4: Going to keep talking about those skinny streets, but tell me, Alice Springs, how are your streets? I have a feeling from memory, the last time I was there, they're nice and wide. Is that everywhere in Alice or just certain suburbs? Because there are wide streets in the top end. I live in one of them. But a lot of other suburbs, pretty skinny. Skinny minis causing you some headaches. You and I have been talking a bit about that over the last couple of weeks on ABC Darwin in the Northern Territory. Going to find out why they are so skinny, though. And who has the final say? The developer or the Northern Territory Government and Council? Anyway, stick around for that chat on this Monday morning at 24 to 7. Also going to bring you up to speed with the World Cup as well. Right now, there's a lively match between Brazil and Norway. They're currently in halftime. Scores are nil all at the moment. Of course, the Socceroos did take on Egypt as well very early on Saturday morning. So I'll bring you up to speed with everything that is going on in relation to the World Cup.
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4: Sally Cutter is at the Bureau this morning. Hello, Sally.
6: Good morning.
4: I felt like the weather was mucking me around a bit last night. I went to bed and it felt kind of hot, and then I woke up this morning and it was a bit fresh.
6: Yeah, we're sitting on 21 at the moment, so they're pretty close. I mean, yeah, basically 21 is our minimum overnight. We did get some dry air coming in yesterday afternoon, and so that's sort of half come back. Whereas it was a bit more humid yesterday morning, and then we had the sea breeze come in, which kept those minimums up to around that sort of 24 degree mark, which is fine if you're up and about, but maybe not quite so great if you're trying to sleep. But yeah, the dew points dropped down a little bit, so that's just making everything feel a little bit cooler.
4: Okay, what's our humidity sitting at right now?
6: 65%.
4: Okay. All right, quite nice, I guess. What about temperatures for today, Sally? We are territory-wide, so if you can include our friends in Central Australia, that'd be great, in the Barkly.
6: Okay, we've had a fairly warm night in Alice Springs. We'll start down in Yulara. We'll start down at Yulara and work our way up the track. So we've only got down to 11 in Yulara today. There's a massive deck of cloud down there, so unless that burns off, we're not going to warm up a lot. But we're looking at potentially 17 degrees for Yulara today. If we're heading into Alice Springs, we've also got down to 10.9, the 15 there today and cloudy. We then head up the track into Tennant Creek, there's a bit of cloud there at the moment, but we're looking at a top of 24 for today. As we continue north, Elliot, we're looking at top of 27. We'll duck across into the Gregory, the Timber Creek, looking at top of 31 and sunny. So once you get into the northern parts of the top end, there is fairly widespread fog in the Arnhem District at the moment. Mm-hmm. So we'll go through the Carpentaria first, Borroloola 32, Catherine 31, and then we start seeing that fog. And maybe the odd shower. There's one over the Tiwi Islands this morning, but might see the odd shower coming on to the northeast coast during the day in Nullumboy. So we're looking at top of 28 there, Maningrida 32, Jabiru 32 as well. If you're on the Tiwi Islands, Warramunga 32, Wadair, we're looking at sunny conditions and 32. And finally for Darwin, as you guess, sunny and 32. 33 if you're near Marbury Springs way.
4: 32, 33, nice and sunny. All right, Sally, good to know. Hey, I've been talking about home this morning. What's your favourite thing about your home?
6: I think it can feel like a bit of a bunker. It's one of those post-Tracy overreactions, which is why I bought it. But
4: And you like the bunker feeling?
6: Yeah, it's just got that really solid feeling to it, except when the possums go charging across the roof.
4: And what are they doing? Just living their best lives, are they?
6: Oh, yeah. Oh, no, probably actually running away from the snakes.
4: You've got snakes in your roof too?
6: The plumber found one up near the hot water tank when he went to work on it the other day.
4: Okay. So the snake has not yet caught a possum?
6: It had caught something, because apparently you could see the food going down it. He didn't like the fact that there's a snake there, but he thought it was really cool that you could see the food moving down.
4: Oh, okay. So it's currently digesting something.
6: He was digesting something.
4: All right, Sally. Good to talk to you. Thanks.
6: Okay, bye.
4: That's Sally Carter with a possum and a snake in her roof from the Bureau of Meteorology. Maybe she's the little old lady who lived in a shoe who swallowed a fly and who swallowed a cow and all of those. Do you remember that nursery rhyme? Anyway, it is 19 to 7. You can tell me about the favourite thing of your home, what makes it absolutely special, and maybe I'll come and see it. I'd love to come and do a brekkie show from your house. You can let me know the favourite thing that you love on 0487 99 1057. One of the things that you probably don't love, if this is your life, is skinny streets. Why is the house, or why is the road rather, to your house so skinny? You and I have been talking about it lately.
7: Developing Darwin.
4: It's a chat you and I have every couple of weeks, and today talking about those skinny streets, because a lot of you have been telling me it's such a headache. Someone's saying the road width in newer suburb is like aeroplane seating, jam in as many as you can and maximise the profit. Although it's not just the newer suburbs, because Kerry got in touch, lives in an older suburb, and said that parking is a struggle as well. Kerry saying, we live in a very narrow street in an older inner Darwin suburb, and parking is problematic here too, often making it very difficult to get out of our driveway. I think the only solution is to restrict on street parking to one side of the street only. So what's the deal with that? Who has the final say when it comes to the width of your road? Well, Nick Curlew is with the Planning Action Network of the Northern Territory. Good morning, Nick.
8: Good morning, Jess. Good morning, listeners.
4: Who does determine the width of roads? Is it council or the government or the developers?
8: Okay. I've had a look at that, and in the long run, we would have to say that the Northern Territory government is the final arbiter. But when you get a big enough piece of land, you'll find that the developer has the input in what they call a master plan. Mm. And if you look at Tipperary, Leap Point, those master plans are generally adopted. And in comes the variation on street width that we see.
4: Right. So the developer in those suburbs that you've mentioned, they actually get the final say despite them potentially being skinnier than other streets.
8: Gee, it's... the final say rests with the NT government, but there's this thing, I'll throw this in here. It's called a modern performance-based planning principle.
4: Right.
8: Now there's a term. And it came in the late 1990s, and you'll see it get adopted across Australia. Now, in the Northern Territory, we have something called a compact urban growth policy, which is from 2015. So what it's saying there is you could have, we talk in actual road verge, and then we actually talk road width. So the road verge to verge could be 25 metres all the way down to 20 metres. Now, when it gets down to 20 metres, what happens is there's actually only 7 metres of bitumen. They have to put the footing, all the plumbing, all the power, water, the NBN, all that stuff comes down a gully underneath the road. So in Lee Point, there's 2.5 kilometres of this 7 metre wide road. Now, once you get into that situation, and is what happening now, councils are calling for that to be changed. They're saying, no, that's not going to work.
4: So when you say that there's 20 to 25 metres of actual verge to verge, you're saying that the 7 metres that's allocated for people to drive up and down, to park, for rubbish trucks to go up and down, where's the other meterage going?
8: Yeah, it comes up, you've got your grass, and it, maybe verge is the wrong term, frontline, property frontline to property frontline. So if I went to my letterbox and I took a tape measure to the man across the house across the road, that distance is the 25 or 20 or whatever it is. But from there down, we've got the grass, we've got the footpath, we've got, okay, so that's where it's gone.
4: Right. Okay. So then obviously if we want bigger streets, then we're going to have to eat into that verge allocation, which is of course nature. That's the trees, that's the grass. So we can't have everything, can we?
8: Well, actually what we could do is make bigger blocks of land. Remember when we all used to live on 800 square meter blocks of land? So by densifying, by trying to extract the maximum number of blocks of land out of a development, they're willing to give up features. So here's another point. You've got a two-car garage, maybe, and there's no shed. And the reason why there's no shed is because there's no back garden. So many of these new properties are tiny, 450 square meter blocks or less. So the compromise comes because we, the people buying these homes, are willing to buy properties without a back garden or properties without, you know, if you drive down Leanya Drive, there's a fair setback to every house. And that was mandated. That was when you bought into Woodley Gardens, you were told, well, you must go back this far. You're not going to have a front fence. These days, all this modern performance-based planning has knocked that out. But we are seeing kickback. We are seeing, Glimnos Drive, this last 2 days.
4: In Karama there? Karama.
8: Yeah, they've created one of those beautiful smooth, there's no curb, you know, it's just a visual little lump of concrete. And that means the concrete, the garbage truck can get around the corner, whereas otherwise it would come up straight and have to try and do a 90. It would be across in the other lane.
4: Right. Okay. So we're making changes to infrastructure to deal with the fact that these streets are getting skinnier. And obviously the reason we have skinny streets is because when developers are building new areas, they're wanting to jam in as many as possible. So it comes at a cost.
8: They have different names for the type of road. This is a feeder road. This is some other type of road. And if you happen to be the unfortunate who lives on the other type of road, you don't deserve full width. Another point they do make, by the way, is it's safer. Everybody has to drive slower. The new thing is the width of our vehicles. If you look at how, and I'm going to mention brand, I hope I can get away with this, but a Kia Rio, those cars are 1.7 meters wide. A new Kia Tasman is 1.9 meters wide, and a new Ford is 2.4 meters wide. So if I've got a 7.5 or 6 meter wide road and I've got two Fords parked on it, we don't have a road anymore.
4: No,
8: we can't
4: there's
8: drive
4: a lot
8: down
4: of space,
8: it.
4: Is there? It gets a bit tight. All right, Nick. Yep. Well, yeah, a bit of a headache for lots of people, but is there an answer or we just have to deal with it?
8: Well, the future's great. We can sort that out. Everybody gets involved. We start lobbying. We start saying, now let's put Darwin back. Let's reset. Let's say, let's draw proper suburbs like we used to be able to do. Existing streets, I think we're going to have to put that yellow line that just says no parking on the street.
4: Yeah, which obviously not a lot of people like as well. Nick, good to talk to you as always. One thing you love about your house, where you live, I've been talking about our favourite things about home.
8: Yeah, well, the grandies are away, so we're back in the family home for the last 2 weeks. And at sunset in Leanya, I can just see the black cockatoos moving across the back, calling to each other. It's wonderful.
4: It's always good to talk to you, Nick. Thank you.
8: Thank you.
4: See ya. Nick Curlew from the Planning Action Network of the Northern Territory, just giving you a bit of a detail there in relation to why your streets are so skinny. I do have a call in as well to the City of Darwin, and we'll reach out to the Northern Territory Government as well just on this skinny street situation, because it is causing a bit of a headache for a few people, not least to say rubbish truck drivers and emergency service vehicles as well. You know what? Maybe one of you could go and do this for me if you're listening. Go out with a tape measure and just measure the width of your road And let me know how wide it is. Maybe we can get a bit of a rough idea of how wide certain roads are in different suburbs around Darwin and the Northern Territory. If you're in Alice Springs as well and you're tuning in, because I am keeping you company this morning on ABC Darwin and the Northern Territory, go out and do the same thing. Maybe we can have some comparisons of this width of roads between Darwin and Alice Springs. So if you've got a tape measure handy, just stroll outside and just do a little bit of casual measuring for me on this Monday morning. Just your road. Don't need anything else measured at 10 to 7 on ABC Darwin and the Northern Territory. Good morning to the person you've sent me a text saying, do we get fined for parking on the Verge sidewalk? Yes, you do, my friend. It is against the Australian road rules. So you will receive a fine from the City of Darwin if you do park on the Verge. I know that's been an issue that lots of people have faced, especially when there are events going on. But yes, you will receive a fine. I'm sure you can find more detail on that on the City of Darwin website. It is 10 to 7. We're going to talk about the World Cup, the Socceroos' performance against Egypt, and also the matches ahead, including that one between England and Mexico. That's coming up.

0: At 7 to 7, that's Women's Business. Ruby Hunter on ABC Darwin and the Northern Territory. Had a call from Simon in Larrakia about these skinny streets. G'day, Simon.
1: G'day. How are you?
0: I'm good. What are your thoughts?
1: Well, I'm just looking at what they've done in Smith Street outside Woolworths, and that they put these two bicycle lanes in and shifted all the car parks out by, I don't know, however many metres. And now there's barely enough room for two cars to get past.
0: Have you seen anyone using those bike lanes?
1: No, I haven't. Well, actually, I have. I've seen a couple of e-scooters, but yeah, people on push bikes just ride up the road. They don't even use the bike lane.
0: It is a bit precarious as well, those bike lanes being right up against those cars. I always think, oh, I don't know if I'd go there either, to be honest.
1: Yeah, no, me either. Only waiting for someone to open a door and bang, you're gone.
0: Yeah, exactly. No, we have, I reckon, how much do you reckon we've lost there by doing that? About a metre?
1: Yeah, be easy. Either side.
0: On either side, yeah. So we're looking at 2 metres there. That's a good point, Simon. Good to hear your thoughts. Hey, what do you love about your house?
1: It's close to town. 20-minute walk.
0: You can just stumble home with a kebab in hand.
1: That's it. I've done that more than once, let me tell you.
0: Oh, you'll have to tell me another time, Simon. Good to talk to you.
1: You too, Jess.
0: Thanks. See ya. Simon in Larrakia on 1300 057 222 saying Smith Street. We've lost road there after putting in those bike lanes on either side of Smith Street alongside near Woolies. Hardly anyone uses those bike lanes, so we've lost about a metre or so. You can let me know your thoughts on your skinny streets. I know you've got plenty of them, but also tell me about the thing you love about your house. What makes it so special? Give me a call on 1300 057 222.
2: That's what I'm talking about!
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4: And Serena smashes Steffi's record.
3: Roman wins gold.
5: Football is life.
0: It's been a busy time for Ned Hall at ABC Sport. G'day, Ned.
6: Good morning, Jess. How are you?
0: I'm well. Your alarm went off on Saturday morning.
6: It did. Well, actually, it did, but I'd actually been awake for about 3 hours before it needed to be up. I couldn't really sleep, so
0: I was
6: up. Ready to go. No, exactly. Really looking forward to the game and ultimately disappointed, but that's it for this one for the Socceroos, unfortunately. And they're on the way home. I know that Patrick Beach is getting back into Melbourne in about an hour and a half's time from now, and we'll be addressing the media when he gets back there. So, yeah, it's all over very quickly for the Socceroos and on their way to their various different ports around the world.
0: Mm. There was a few opinions being thrown around about whether the right players were chosen to undertake the penalty shootout against Egypt. What's your read on that?
6: Look, I think it was a tough call, and I think it would have been well worked out in advance by the Socceroos. Tony Popovich afterwards did say that he had full confidence in Lucas Harrington to play the match, to play a knockout match of the World Cup at the age of 18, and his opinion of him wouldn't change when it comes to him taking a penalty, that he had the confidence in him to do that. Harrington himself, he wasn't forced into it. He would have had his hand up to say, I'm willing to step forward and take this penalty. And unfortunately, it always happens in the shootouts that somebody has to miss or somebody has to have their penalty saved. And unfortunately, it was a couple of Australians on this occasion, Harry Suter and Lucas Harrington. The ones that stood out really is probably should have taken a penalty, Mo Touré and Aidan Hrustic. One of them was probably down to take number five, but I'm always a bit dubious about leaving your best penalty takers to last. You should put them a little bit further forward. There's always going to be some analysis of it afterwards. And, even decisions like changing the goalkeeper could look fantastic or it doesn't do anything in the end, as it happened on this occasion.
0: Yeah, that's right, exactly. All of the things that could have been, but unfortunately weren't. There's a really great game happening at the moment. Brazil taking on Norway. Currently, the scores are nil all right now. Who do we expect to win from that?
6: I think Brazil would have started as the favourites here, but they've never beaten Norway in 5 matches previously. So they've only ever met once in the World Cup and Norway won that one. And the other matches they've played, Norway have won 2 and drawn 2. So weirdly, Norway have got a very good record against Brazil. It's on a bit of a knife edge this match. Brazil have had chances. They missed a penalty in the first half. Norway had a goal ruled out after a couple of minutes in the match for an offside. And they keep creating a few chances as well. So this one really is absolutely anybody's. This is the great thing about this knockout stage. It's very hard to pick a winner in this match, even as it's progressing through, and Norway coming close a moment or two ago, and they've got Erling Haaland up front for them. If there's a half a chance, he'll score it.
0: Absolutely. And then England take on Mexico in a couple of hours' time. Feeling a bit excited, I imagine, what the crowd must be doing beside themselves.
6: I saw the atmosphere of the game that when they played Ecuador in the last match, Mexico, and it was phenomenal. Every time Ecuador touched the ball, the whole stadium was ringing out with boos and jeers. Every day decision that went against Mexico. There was a sort of a huge wave of noise, and every time Mexico did anything, huge cheers around the stadium. So it is going to be a very partisan crowd and a very tricky one for England to walk into. It's very hot there. It's very high above altitude. It's sort of about the same height as Mount Kosciuszko above sea level in Mexico City. So it's a different one for England to get used to playing in this. So I think Mexico are a good chance of winning this game against England, who normally you'd have England down as favourites to beat them. But I just think that the Mexican side with that home ground advantage will start as favourites.
0: All right. Have your beer ready. We'll talk to you soon, Ned.
6: Thanks, Jess.
0: Thanks so much, Ned Hall from ABC Sport. Coming up to the latest in ABC News. On the other side, would you trust AI in helping to bring the news to you? More on that after 7 o'clock.
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0: last year. The third block of hearings in Sydney is focusing on the role social media and traditional media companies play in spreading Jewish hate. Director of Content Policy at Meta, Benjamin Good, will be the first social media executive to face the inquiry since it started. A spokesperson for Facebook and for live streaming platform Kick will also appear. Other platforms, including X, have refused to cooperate with the commission. The ABC and SBS will appear later this week.
1: A vulnerable colony of red-tailed tropical birds that nests on Queensland's Lady Elliot Island is being monitored for the deadly H5 bird flu. Six cases of the virus have been confirmed interstate, as Grace Whiteside reports.
2: Lady Elliot Island, the southernmost coral cay of the Great Barrier Reef, is an important nesting site for the rarely seen red-tailed tropic birds. University of the Sunshine Coast PhD student Romney Edwards-Francis has been studying the colony and monitoring for signs of H5 bird flu. She fears it could soon spread to the vulnerable species.
3: It could have a really massive impact on the birds here, and that would just be really devastating to see colonies being affected by that.
2: Biosecurity Queensland says any sightings of sick or dead birds should be reported to the Emergency Animal Disease Hotline.
1: Australians are increasingly being targeted by overseas dental clinics advertising cheaper treatment online. The Australian Dental Association says some providers are using social media campaigns and patient testimonials to attract customers. Almost two dozen people have contacted the ABC about concerns with one company, Dents, which operates clinics in India and Dubai. Queensland surgeon Trent Lincoln says he regularly sees patients with complications after treatment overseas.
4: Last month it was four patients off the top of my head from India and one from Vietnam, but it's typically three to five.
1: South Australian police are still working on a report to the coroner 5 years after the Somerton man's body was exhumed and 4 years after a researcher claims to have proved who he was. The man's body was found on Somerton Beach in Adelaide in 1948. But it was only in 2022 that Professor Derek Abbott was able to use DNA to identify him as a missing Melbourne man called Charles Webb. Professor Abbott says South Australian police have told him the report will be finished within the next 2 weeks. He says he's almost 100% sure his research is correct.
5: You're assuming, for example, that this guy didn't have an unknown twin brother separated at birth or other unlikely things like that. But assuming there's nothing weird going on like that, it's beyond reasonable doubt that we've got the right guy.
1: A West Australian football historian says the decision to remove a statue of Nicky Widmar from outside Perth Stadium should not have been rushed. The statue was erected in 2019, replicating a famous photograph of the former AFL player taking a stand against racial abuse from the crowd during a game in 1993. But after Widmar was found guilty in a Victorian court on Friday of assaulting a woman last year, WA Premier Roger Cook ordered the statue be removed over the weekend. Dr. Sean Gorman says there should have been time for discussion and consultation.
6: This is a big, iconic moment in Australian history, and to take it down in the way that they did it overnight and without the due diligence or messaging that they needed to give to the community, I think is, again, problematic.
1: Australia has crushed England's T20 World Cup hopes, easily chasing down the run target set with 17 balls to spare. Europe correspondent Catherine Diss reports from Lords.
7: Australian fans were jubilant as they left the Lords Cricket Ground in London, with the side securing their seventh T20 World Cup title. The Brits had been hoping for home ground advantage, but in the end, it was a walk in the park for the Australian women's side, easily reaching the run target set by England of 151, with 17 balls to spare.
1: And that's the latest from the ABC newsroom. You can stay up to date via our website or social media channels. 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
13: Good morning to you. On this Monday morning, plenty of things to talk about, including the question of would you trust AI in helping to bring the news to you? Because it's being rolled out here at the ABC. But what does this mean in relation to how you get information and who writes what you hear? Does it leave a bit of a question mark in your head when it comes to the news? I'll bring you more on that very soon. Just in, though, Prime Minister Anthony Albanese, his office has released a statement apologising for some comments that the Prime Minister made on a podcast. He was invited onto a podcast with Nikki Osborne and asked who he would shag, marry or date out of Kylie Minogue, Nicole Kidman and Rhonda Birchmore. The Prime Minister initially refused to answer the question, but he was pressed on the matter. And he was pressed on who, if his marriage broke down, would he do all of those things with? And he replied, oh, Kylie, clearly. There was a bit of pushback after that comment made its way into the atmosphere. And this morning, the Prime Minister's office released a statement apologising for the remarks. The Prime Minister saying, I apologise unequivocally for the comments. The things you say on podcasts live forever, or do they? Maybe it's the same on the radio. Something else that you'll probably want to know about this morning is that if you have enjoyed free bus rides, they are going to come to an end across the Northern Territory. This is your six-month warning call. The Northern Territory government on Friday saying that it will all come to an end in January 2027, although tickets will be reintroduced in the form of a modern ticketing system. So what that looks like, I have no idea, but I am holding my breath to wait and see exactly what the dealio is with that, because modern ticketing system, I don't know, maybe that'll bring us into line with everyone else around the country when it comes to public transport. Anyway, just one of the things you need to know today. 12 past 7 on ABC Darwin and the Northern Territory. You've got a top of 33 degrees today, Darwin. Nice and sunny. Humidity just before 7 o'clock, sitting at around 65% in Alice Springs, because I'm hanging out with you today as well. It's cloudy where you are and a top of 15. But how much do you lean into AI and using AI? I've been pretty steadfast against it, to be honest. But would you trust AI in helping to bring the news to you? Because it's here at the ABC, it's being rolled out to all staff. No questions about it, say the executives, but the journalists' union and some experts have cautiously welcomed it. They have been warning that misuse could damage trust in the national broadcaster. So where's the line? Well, Cam Wilson is the ABC's AI technology reporter. Good morning to you, Cam.
14: Good morning.
13: How's this rollout going to happen?
14: Yeah, so look, the rollout is happening in a couple of ways, but what really precipitated the story was that the ABC management, including Hugh Mark, sent out an email a week or two ago saying, essentially, this is happening. I think one of the quotes is almost verbatim is, the question is not whether ABC will use AI, but how we will use it. So, you know, saying that we've kind of got to embrace this new technology. And the way that it's kind of rolling out is a number of ways. You know, they're looking at these kinds of tools, the ones that many people have heard of, your ChatGPT, Claude, all those ones. Mm. They've selected one to be that will be available to staff on top of some other already available tools, including a in-house one. But they also looked at a few other things, talking about we've got these ABC AI principles. These are our, you know, forward-facing, open kind of ideas about that are going to guide us in our use of the technology, and even kind of shared news of a trial where they are using AI to help take radio bulletins, you know, things that we hear on the airwaves, and transform them into digital copies, so online articles, So helping write online articles using AI, you know, in concert with people as well, of course.
13: Yeah, so when all of this preparation is happening in the background, as you just mentioned, running a trial to use AI to help write digital news, I mean, you know, the ABC is all about being trustworthy. Lots of people don't trust AI. So how are they going to bridge that gap?
14: Yeah, and this is fundamentally why I think it's such an interesting question, because, you know, the ABC by various metrics is the most trusted news organisation in the country. But, you know, one of the first things that I kind of, you know, looked at when I started in this role a few months ago as the AI reporter is how Australians think about AI. And the views based on a lot of polling is that Australians are fairly distrustful of AI, even as they are some of the world's, you know, fastest adopters of it. So the kind of question about how you kind of keep both, particularly when it comes to news, you know, Australians have reservations about the use of AI news. Now, I think they're increasingly accepting it as a part of it when it's, you know, not the main thing producing it, but when, you know, it's being used by people. But they still have concerns saying that they think that news, you know, created even with the assistance of AI could be less trustworthy, less accurate. So, you know, the ABC in terms of its principles has said, you know, we want to really think of AI as enhancing and not replacing, you know, the human creativity and judgment, that kind of stuff. And so, for example, with this trial that they're doing, I think in Tasmania and regional WA, what they do is they say, you know, you take your radio bulletin, the things that are prepared by ABC journalists, read by newsreaders, and then it's put into a tool that kind of presents a side-by-side comparison saying, here's what, you know, the written word is, the thing that people have prepared to say aloud, and here's how we're going to change it for online publication. You know, there are, as people would probably understand, kind of stylistic differences, because, you know, when you see something written down, it should be written in a different way to how you and I might say it out loud. Even basic things like, you know, I've one of my early jobs was as a ABC reporter in rural WA in Geraldton. And, you know, I remember you write out all the words for when you're reading out the news reading reports, you know, written out because you're actually saying them. But online, people tend to prefer its numbers being written as numerals. So, you know, those kinds of changes that this tool can apparently pick up, from there, it is then like seen by people, checked by a journalist and an editor. So it doesn't go straight out online. But this is the kind of tool that they're trying to use, saying, how can we speed up this process? You know, make, for example, radio bulletins, which are, you know, great journalism, but, you know, it takes a bit of work to then make appropriate to be published online. How can we speed that up using AI? This is one of the things that they're looking at.
13: All right. Well, it'll be an interesting time to see how this is absorbed and what people's responses are to it. But will there be a warning, or, you know, will there be a little flag that says when, you know, this technology has been used in certain digital articles? Will we know about it?
14: Yeah, so one of the main principles is this idea of like disclosing when you are using it. And interestingly, you know, the ABC actually first put out some AI principles about 2 years ago, and when it updated the ones that they've sent out now, they actually change it to, on its surface, make it less transparent. So they said, you know, it used to be that you have to disclose any AI use, and now the new principles say it's when AI use materially affects the content that you're seeing. When I spoke to experts, you know, they said, actually, you know, this, you know, on its face could sound like it's less transparent, but what they're really doing is kind of making this actually a functional policy, because as many people know, AI is in all kinds of things, you know, it's used by telecoms, it's used by, you know, in autocorrect as a form of AI. Disclosing every time AI used would mean disclosing everything all the time is kind of impossible. What they're trying to say to make a more functional policy is this idea saying, when we are using AI in a way that we suspect will, you know, material change the content for something that would actually have a big influence on it that audiences want to know, we'll disclose it. So that is the kind of rule. Again, you know, these are obviously subjective. They have to be to an extent when you come up with, you know, broad principles that need to be applied across an organisation. So the ABC has started to use AI in various things. You know, the ABC pointed me towards this investigation where they analysed a whole bunch of records of Indigenous deaths in custody to look for negligence. So they you know, did disclose it there. So, you know, they are starting to do it. But yes, like, you know, as in many other areas of life, we're seeing AI being used more and more. The ABC is actually a little bit behind other commercial networks in Australia and other public broadcasters across the world. You know, one expert I spoke to said, yes, there are concerns about using this technology, but the flip side is also, you know, if we go too slow on this stuff, we don't embrace it, we won't be able to do the journalism we need to do. Exactly. Yep. So, you know, it is a balance.
13: All right, Cam, good to hear your thoughts on that this morning. Thank you so much.
14: Thanks, Jess.
13: That's Cam Wilson. He's the ABC's AI technology reporter. He does have a piece up on the ABC News website at the moment. It's well worth going and having a look at that as the ABC trials AI writing tools for news staff, even though there is, you know, the union who's representing journalists saying that management refused to commit to a provision that AI would not replace workers. So go and check that article out. If you have a moment up your sleeve, Connor Cartwright. Has a World Cup update. I just need to turn him on. Hello, well, Connor.
12: After Brazil demolished Scotland's World Cup hopes, theirs are now hanging in the balance with Norway 1-0 up with barely minutes remaining. Erling Braut Haaland.
13: That Viking.
12: He's done nothing all game, but he stuck a big header on it and put it into the corner past Brazil goalkeeper Alisson. They're 1-0 up. This is a huge result. Norway's first time at World Cup for I think 28 years as well. I think they were last there at the same time as Scotland.
13: And not that you've got a grudge to bear or anything after they did beat Scotland 3-0.
12: Yeah, and actually, do you know, in the last qualifying campaign, Scotland beat Norway 2-1, so technically we're better than both of them. Who knows? I don't know. I don't make the rules.
13: All right, well, there you go. Some exciting times on the pitch for the World Cup, 21 past 7 on ABC Darwin and the Northern Territory. What are your thoughts on the ABC using AI? Can you trust what's out there, generally speaking, and how will this impact the way that you get your information? Peter in Virginia, hello.
15: Good morning, Jess. How are you going?
13: I'm well. What are your thoughts on the use of AI when it comes to news?
15: Well, for starters, I'll give you a bit of a background here. I have been checking the local rag on a daily basis for all sorts of things. And the first thing I look at is who wrote it. What is the name of the journalist? So the majority of the articles are written by a named journalist. Then there's a small amount of articles, and that's increasing, by the way, that have no journalist listed. And there can be all sorts of reasons for that. But I believe, looking between the lines, some of these articles are now written by AI.
13: And how do you know that they are?
15: As I said, I have to read between the lines. Mm. If this is a police report, which is always anonymous, then it's never mentioned.
13: It could just come from a statement, though, Peter, couldn't it? You know, because the police do send out a number of media statements a day in terms of what's being updated and who they've caught and, you know, things that have happened. It could potentially just be a copy and a paste from that, do you think?
15: It's entirely possible, and I'm sure some of those are indeed a copy and paste from the police media people. But by and by, I think the amount of articles now written by AI, because I can't really look at it and say it's from the police, that amount of articles, percentage-wise, is increasing. Mm. It worries me because I like to actually see a source for any information.
13: All right. Well, Peter, we might reach out to the Northern Territory News to find out if they'll talk to us about it and just get some insight from them. But really good to hear from you this morning.
15: Thank you, Jess.
13: Hey, before I let you go, I've been talking about the things that we love about our homes. Is there something about your place that makes it special?
15: Yeah, I can't see the neighbours.
13: Oh, you love the bit of privacy, Peter.
15: It's great here in Virginia.
13: Yeah, you get around stalkers, can't you?
15: Yeah, we do.
13: Hey, have a good day. We'll talk to you soon.
15: Cheerio.
13: See ya. That's Peter in Virginia on 1300 057 222 with some thoughts on the use of AI when it comes to the news. I will reach out to the NT News to find out how AI is being used for their work. Also, Tracy in Alice Springs has given me a call. G'day, Trace.
16: Good morning, Jess.
13: What do you love about where you live?
16: I'm lucky. I sort of live in a bit industrial area. So, you know, afternoons, evenings and weekends are nice and quiet. And it's not too noisy during the day anyway, but it's just, you know, you can have your music cranking. I've got this beautiful hill that just glows on sunset. It, you know, can be an orange, a yellow, a red, depending on the time of year and I suppose in the season and whatnot. But it's just glorious. I do have to ignore and pretend that this Optus pole sort of isn't sort of in the way. And, you know, but a couple of glasses of vino, you can do that quite easily. So, but I've got a little fire, a little brazier that I put on the that I've got on the front veranda, and I can have that this time of year. And it's just, yeah, I love it. It's very, very nice. And I'll take the dog for a little stroll. So, yeah.
17: That sounds very special, Tracy. Thank you for sharing that with me this morning.
16: No worries. Have a good day.
17: You too. That's Tracy in Alice Springs. If you've got a special thing about your house that you want to share, let me know on 0487 99 1057. It is 25 past 7. I'm going to get an update on where things are up to with Darwin Festival. It is a mere month away now that we have hit July. What is selling quickly? What do you need to get your bum off the seat and get organised for? I'll bring you that before 7:30. But here's what a few of you have told me about what you love about your home so far.
18: I think it can be feel like a bit of a bunker. It's a one of those post Tracy overreactions, and which is why I bought it. But
17: and you like the bunker feeling?
18: Yeah, it's just got that really solid feeling to it, except when the possums go charging across the roof.
19: Sunset in Leonia, I can just see the black cockatoos moving across the back, calling to each other. It's wonderful.
20: It's close to town. 20-minute walk.
17: You just stumble home with a kebab in hand.
20: That's it. I've done that more than once, let me tell you.
21: Hi, I'm Melissa Clark. On AM After 8, Anthony Albanese inking a major new treaty with Fiji as he kicks off a frenetic week of regional diplomacy, and millions of Iranians mourn Ayatollah Khamenei.
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17: Going to bring you up to speed with what tickets you need to get your fingers on as part of Darwin Festival. But Connor Cartwright has been jumping around in the background, not because he's excited to be back at work, but because, Connor...
12: Because Erling Haaland scored again. 2-0 to Norway. Bye-bye, Brazil. Your boys have took quite a beating this morning.
17: All right, so Norway is through to the round of 16. Who do they play? Do we know yet?
12: We don't know yet. I don't think so.
17: Okay.
12: Anyway.
17: Okay. Well, England take on Mexico at 9 o'clock. That's where Connor and I will be. But you might be down at Darwin Festival because it is just a mere month away. The countdown is on. What tickets are selling like hotcakes? Well, Kate Fell is the artistic director of Darwin Festival. G'day, Kate.
22: Hello, Jess. How are you?
17: I'm very well, thank you. What's everyone buying tickets to?
22: Oh, look, food. That everyone loves food in Darwin. So our Taste of Darwin events always either sell out or there's a handful of tickets left. But, you know, there is a few, like for the Harbour Cruise, which will be great. The Darwin Wine Party at Mindle Beach. Our old mate Merrick Watts is back. But this is like he's bringing all his kind of wine friends. So there's like 60 wines from all around Australia. So that's going to be an absolute hoot. And, yeah, people love comedy. Tom Gleason's... way gone, but, you know, there's a handful of tickets left for Bron Lewis. She's been super popular as well. She's amazing. And Takashi. So, yeah.
17: I love Takashi.
22: No, you've got to come
17: Takashi Wakasugi. So are there still tickets for him?
22: There are still tickets, yes, for him. Who else? Like, music-wise, I mean, Tism, everyone has really getting excited about Tism at the ski club, and Paul Dempsey, Shotgun Karaoke Show, which is going to be another really, really great night. So, yeah.
17: Excellent. All right. Well, the countdown is well and truly on. Kate, I've got to say, though, I've heard from a number of people, including my own brain, who is really frustrated by not having the prices in the program, just adding another step into buying tickets. Have you had much feedback on that? And would it be a decision you'd make again next year?
22: I'm not sure that we'll be a look at that next year. Yeah, sorry if that's annoyed people. We never try to annoy anyone. We try and make it as easy as possible for people. So, you know, it's all on the website, as I've said. But, yeah, try and, you know, really, really trying to keep those ticket prices as low as we can to make sure as many people can. And we have our community tickets program as well, which we really push out as well. So, they're all on the website.
17: All right. Just unfortunately, another step that you need to take before you go and decide where you're going and what you can actually afford when you're heading to the Darwin Festival. Kate, good to hear from you this morning. One favourite thing that you've got about your house, I've been talking about that throughout the program. One thing that's special?
22: Oh, the house. I think just that end of the day, sitting at the back, it's kind of surrounded by trees and birds, and you know, just see the sort of glimmer of the sunset in the distance, but just the quiet. It's so beautiful.
17: Lovely. Well, lean into that this morning. Good to talk to you.
22: Thanks, Jess.
17: Thanks, Kate. That is Kate Fell, the Artistic Director of Darwin Festival for this year. Then she wraps up, and then Ben Gratz is assuming the reins from next year's Darwin Festival. It is 7:30 on ABC Darwin and the Northern Territory. 31 degrees for you today, Darwin, and 15 in Alice Springs. A bit cloudy for you today. Oliver Chaseling here from the newsroom. Hello.
1: Good morning, Jess. Making news, the president of a Victorian football club says it's been a very difficult time following a horror on-field injury that left one of their players receiving end-of-life care after a head clash during a match over the weekend. 27-year-old midfielder Nathan Fitzgerald was rushed to hospital on Saturday after he knocked his

0: The two people were killed when an airstrike hit a group of people in the heart of the city in the north of the enclave. The Israeli military has not immediately commented on the incident. Israel has repeatedly carried out strikes on Gaza since a US-mediated ceasefire with Hamas was reached in October last year, saying that it is targeting militants threatening its soldiers in Gaza or those who took part in the attack of October 7 in 2023. And a humpback whale has been released from discarded fishing gear in an operation off the central coast of New South Wales. A specialist team was called in after the 15-metre whale was spotted by a marine rescue patrol off Forrester's Beach. Drone footage revealed rope, netting and buoys were trapped around its tail. It took National Parks and Wildlife officers 2.5 hours to free the whale, which then continued heading north up the coast. More news at 8.
1: Thank you, Oliver. Stay right where you are. Fee Pool has also joined in covering mornings this morning. Also, Connor Cartwright here as well. I've got a happy foursome because there's more drama on the football pitch. Okay. There is a scores spoiler alert. I do need to put that out there. I probably should have said that a while ago before we revealed the scores. Anyway, Connor, what's happening?
2: Neymar's just stepping up for his penalty and he's popped it in. So it's 2-1. There's not long left for Brazil to run up and grab another one. But, you know, and we're shouting at the goalkeeper just now. But I think Brazil's race is done. We'll see.
1: Okay, 2-1 to Brazil. Whoa. I don't have the soccer on my TV. I've got some other things and I can't figure out the remote.
3: It comes down to the last 20 seconds, though. You know, if anyone watched that Croatia game and they scored, what, in the last 30 seconds? Well, we thought they did. And then suddenly, like it was, someone was offside and it was a no goal. But, you know, like that's what I love about football. It is not over until that whistle blows, mate.
1: Spoken like a true expert.
3: Well, I just think that's the most exciting thing. It can be nil all, and then the last 10 seconds, someone scores.
1: Something happens. Did you get up early to watch the Socceroos, Ollie? Did you?
0: No, I did get up early to watch the USA game a couple of weeks ago, and it just completely ruined my weekend. the sleep deficit was not recoverable. So, look, unfortunately for the Socceroos, I just watched.
1: You kept sleeping.
0: I kept sleeping.
1: Well, if you were watching, maybe they would have won.
0: Well, I did last time I watched, so I guess that's...
1: you'll hear
0: I can't win, can I?
1: You'll hear more from Oliver at 8 o'clock. Thank you.
0: Thanks,
1: on ABC Darwin and the Northern Territory. It is 27 to 8. Good morning, Fee Pool.
3: Good morning. I watched it.
1: Oh, you got up?
3: I got up at 3:30. Yeah. I watched it. I thought they played so well.
1: I actually woke up at about 3:05 and checked my phone and thought, oh, I don't know
3: if
1: I can do it. And then I woke up again at 5 and I checked it. I just stayed in bed though.
3: Yeah. Oh, it was a penalty shootout. It was intense. Like it went on and on and on.

0: What a legend, but ballsed it.
1: He did indeed, yeah. Didn't he? And just the pressure that you would feel.
0: Yeah.
1: Taking on a penalty.
0: Love you, Harry.
1: Yeah, well, he's also Scottish, Connor is telling me. So I think he deserves extra props for that, I think, in Connor's eyes.
0: This is the first time I've met Connor. What a vibe.
1: Oh, do you want to talk to him?
0: Hi, Connor.
2: Hi. We met upstairs, to be fair, Jess.
0: Yeah. But like as in today. I think everyone's so happy to have you back, Connor.
2: I'm very excited to be home.
0: I can see why. He's a real mood lifter, isn't he?
1: Oh, look at him. He's got a spring in his step. It's a smile on everyone's dial. Yeah. We're hearing a lot more from Connor Fee. What are you talking about today?
0: Well, actually, Dave's going over to Shags today.
1: Connor and I might be there too.
0: Oh, you're going too?
1: Well, we might have our morning meeting there.
0: Oh, well, good. Well, you'll be crossing into programs.
1: Yeah, because England do take on Mexico.
0: That's right. So looking forward to that. And it's NAIDOC week. Happy NAIDOC. 50 years of deadly. We are just going to have a real celebration today. One of the members of the National NAIDOC Board is a Central Australian man. He's going to be with us. We're going to Sydney for the National Indigenous Art Fair. Meripin Arts were there. And, you know, Meripin obviously had a really tough time. They had their centre inundated in that recent flooding and all their fabrics, but they've got it together and they're down in Sydney and they're just getting gobbled up and they're being celebrated. So we're going to jump on that train too. And we're talking about Hoops for Health. And the man that started that has been one of the finalists for this year's NAIDOC Person of the Year. And they're just doing a bit of a pivot and now they're looking at Hoops for Wealth. So keeping young Indigenous kids across financial affairs. So they've done the health aspect through basketball. Now they're looking at the wealth aspect. It's a wonderful program.
1: Nice.
0: We'll find out more about it.
1: All right. Thanks, Fee. You'll be hearing a little bit more about NAIDOC Week on Brekkie as well. David Garnham will be out and about at the NAIDOC Breakfast, which is happening from 7:30. So it's just kicked off, taking place at Tamarind Park this morning. So we'll get on down and David will be down there to give me some of the action. It's probably going to be as exciting as this match between Brazil and Norway, which has been a nail biter by the sounds of it. If you're a fan of Brazil, some sad news for you as a score spoiler alert. Norway heading through 2-1 on ABC Darwin and the Northern Territory 24-8.
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0: and Drive at Tivindale Road. Roadworks continuing today as well. Trow Road, Pera Drive and Linko Road near the Palmerston Hospital as well. Current travel time between Palmerston and the city, around 23 minutes. To report a traffic issue, send a message via ABC Listen. That's the latest traffic on ABC Darwin.
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5: It is 23 to 8 on this Monday morning, a top of 32 degrees if you're in the rural area, 31 if you're in Darwin. Nice and sunny for you out there. And Alice Springs, it's good to be keeping you company on this Monday. You'll have business as usual from tomorrow with Brashy, but a top of 15 for you and partly cloudy. Now, I want you to think about how hot your house is. It's probably not something you're thinking about at the moment, given that it is the cooler climes of this time of the year around the NT. But there are lots of houses in this place that you and I call home that are really hot. And there was an architecture researcher who's published a study this week calling on the Northern Territory government to mandate the use of passive cooling technologies. Is that something you would like to see? I'd love to know how hot your house gets and what you do to combat that. You can let me know on 0487 99 1057. That chat's coming up after this excellent banger, one of my favourites from Central Australia. This is Gintu Desert Band.

0: Doesn't that just put you in a good mood? That's Gintu Desert Band, Noongar Noongar on ABC Darwin and the Northern Territory, 19 to 8. I have been talking about the things you love about your house, and maybe it is hard to love it when your house is stinking hot. There have been calls for the Northern Territory government to mandate the use of passive cooling technologies in new houses via its building code. So tell me how hot your house gets in the height of summer in Central Australia, and also in the build-up, in the top end, 0487 991 057. Going to get to that in a moment, but just before then, the Northern Territory Police are seeking public assistance to locate a 26-year-old Isaac Thompson who escaped from corrections custody overnight. At about 8:15 last night, police received reports that the man had fled custody while being escorted from an ambulance into the emergency department at Royal Darwin Hospital. At the time, the man was handcuffed and wearing only a pair of shorts and socks. He was last seen running on foot along Rocklands Road. So they're continuing to search for the man today. He is a known associate of the Mongols Outlaw Motorcycle Gang. The police urging 26-year-old Isaac Thompson to hand himself in, calling on members of the public not to approach him, but just to call 000 immediately. So the police seeking your assistance to locate 26-year-old Isaac Thompson, who escaped from corrections custody overnight. 17 to 8.
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0: Now, just how hot does your house get? Because newer houses in the NT or in the top end, they're built to be an esky, you know, aircon on all the time. But of course, not everyone can afford that. And architecture researcher Matt Santamoris has published a study this week calling on the Northern Territory government to mandate the use of passive cooling technology in new houses via its building code, arguing for the widespread adoption of technology beyond air conditioning that can cool a house.
3: Passive cooling technologies can really minimize the energy consumption for cooling purposes when buildings are well designed, and also it helps to avoid financial problems, you know, for the households, and especially for the low-income and vulnerable population.
0: Now, this is something that Dr. Simon Quilty, who is the CEO of Wiljajanta, a organisation that helps communities design their own houses that are culturally and environmentally responsive, he's also been calling for this. Good morning, Simon.
4: Good morning, Jess.
0: What's wrong with the Territory's building code at the moment that we don't already have this?
4: Well, there's some instruments in the building code that set out how you have to build your house to make it energy efficient. And the Northern Territory has the lowest requirements for energy efficiency in Australia. And so it's just something that's a bit of a side thought in a region that suffers from extreme heat. And so the houses that are being built, particularly remote Aboriginal houses, are being built with almost no thought to how much energy they will require to keep them cool in very hot weather.
0: Mm. So Wiljajanta, the organisation that you head up, that's based in Tennant Creek. Now, remote areas aren't actually captured in the current building code in the Northern Territory, are they?

0: they?
1: No, that's right. So there's two tiers of building code in the Northern Territory. One's for Darwin and Alice. The second one is for Catherine and Tennant Creek. And then all of the remote communities are outside the building zone, so they don't have any requirements to meet any code.
0: And what's the problem with that?
1: Well, the problem is that there's no standard and there's no attempt to try and build homes that are energy efficient. So what we have in remote communities is the poorest people in Australia, and they have the biggest energy bills in the Northern Territory because the houses that are being built get so hot in summer, and particularly those brick ones that I'm sure most of you listeners have seen. The external brick walls are core filled with concrete, so they're concrete walls, and they're on the outside. They're facing the heat, and they often get sun on them, and so those concrete walls heat up, and they radiate heat into the house all day and late into the night, just on the same principle that an oven would work.
0: And so then that is related to our thermal performance as well for houses here in the Northern Territory. How do we compare to elsewhere when it comes to thermal performance?
1: At the moment, across the territory, these fridges that are being built with thick walls and small windows and no ventilation, so that you can just turn the air conditioner on, the thermal performance of houses in the Northern Territory is terribly low, as a generalisation. So unless you've got a clever architect or a good builder who is aware of how to make houses passively cooled, then it's quite likely that the home that you're living in will heat up, especially in the newer homes. Back in the old days, with those beautiful elevated houses throughout the northern suburbs of Darwin, there was no choice because there wasn't much air conditioning available. And so people were pretty practical, and you can see houses were elevated to catch the breeze. They had really big windows, and they can be really pleasant to live in. And I've done some research that shows those kind of houses are actually enabling people to live more comfortably without the air conditioning. And when you switch the air conditioning on and you live at 21 degrees Celsius in the middle of the build-up, you're actually deconditioning your physiological response to the very hot weather. So having houses that are well thermally performing and don't need to have the air conditioner on day and night is actually good for your health.
0: Yeah, all right, and probably a bit hard to do these days, unfortunately, because maybe a lot of people don't want to live like that, Simon. Is that part of the thing as well?
1: Well, I think we've become accustomed to this culture where we expect to be at 21 degrees Celsius all of the time. But we live in the Northern Territory, and we have to accept that we live in hot climates. And I think, our communities in the Northern Territory, particularly in Darwin and Alice, have not really experienced a well passively designed house. But if you do get the chance to go into a house that was designed by Troppo back in the day, for instance, you'll find that it's actually delightful to live in. And yes, it does get a bit warm, but there's lovely breezes that keep you cool. And with all of the passive cooling that has been built into the design, those houses are actually really lovely to live in. And it's just that we're not doing it anymore.
0: So, Simon, just very quickly, how hard would it be to change the building code and to mandate the use of passive cooling technology?
1: Well, I think that the architectural profession in the Northern Territory really needs to get together with the government. It's a complex argument and question. So the NatHERS energy efficiency rating is problematic for the Northern Territory because it mandates houses to be air conditioned, and that's very problematic, especially if you want to live in a passively cooled house. There are other measures, the whole of home energy efficiency rating scale, for instance, that are really clever. But what's very problematic with a NatHERS of 5 is that it enables government to build terribly poorly thermally performing houses for Aboriginal people unchecked, and that really needs to change. And so when we're talking about building houses, it's not just for new homeowners that can afford to build the house, it's also for public housing. When you don't build public housing well, the problems of those houses spill into schools and hospitals and prisons, and they spill out onto the street at night, and they cause entire communities to have a lot of sadness and grief. So the building code needs to be really well considered in Darwin, and I'm sure there's lots of conversations that need to happen. And then the Northern Territory government needs to embrace policy change. It absolutely has to. We're getting longer and hotter summers. and there's no time to waste.

0: All right. Well, good to talk to you on that this morning, Simon. Thank you so much.
1: Thanks, Jess.
0: That's Dr. Simon Quilty. He's the CEO of Wiljajunta, an organisation who design housing for community by community. Deb in the Do has given me a call on housing. G'day, Deb.
2: Hi, Jess.
0: What are your thoughts?
2: Oh, look, it's a really annoying for me. I've lived in a concrete box in the suburbs on a tiny block, and I live out here now on a topo-designed house. And it's a no-brainer. My house is semi-elevated, high ceilings, high-pitched roof, and floor-to-ceiling louvers. So we really, it's, and lots of shade. That's the big ticker. We've got lots of shade. Where town now is just gigantic concrete boxes, no trees, no shade, gravel gardens. They're just ovens. And that is simply because of government. And government need to get out of our way and let us build the houses we want and need. And overreach and overregulation has caused this problem. As long as the houses that are being built are cyclone coated and have basic amenities, just get out of our way and let us build the homes we want.
0: Yeah, it's good to hear your thoughts on that this morning, Deb. We have been talking all about houses and homes on ABC Darwin and the Northern Territory. Thank you for your thoughts, Deb. You can keep yours coming on 0487 99 1057. Did hear from Troppo, who said, I've lived here for 23 years and I've never used aircon. Thanks, Troppo, says someone on the text line. Also, good morning to Charlie, who said, I like this bloke, in relation to Dr. Simon Quilty. I heard people complain about the heat on the weekend, and this is the dry. Wait till we get our El Nino built up. Our El Nino build up this year, says Charlie on 0487 99 1057. Deb raises a good point there, I reckon, about the size of blocks as well. You know, I was, if you are just joining me, I was talking to Nick Curlew a little bit earlier from the Planning Action Network about the size of our streets and just how wide our streets are and how much is given up when it comes to verges as well. There's about 3 metres on either side of your street that take up the nature strip and the verge. And so, you know, that brings around cooling and grass and trees, but it does come at a cost, which is the width of your streets. But then also it comes down to the block sizes as well, doesn't it? Like, our block size is getting smaller and smaller, especially in those new developments. Thank you for sending me your thoughts. You can keep them coming. Heard from Al, who said the new houses built a few years ago at Larrakia Defence Base are a model for Darwin living. Bigger blocks, elevated trees and gardens. Thank you, Al, for getting in touch. And also good morning to Peter, who said our 1973 Commonwealth-designed ex-Housing Commission house in Alice Springs used brilliant design techniques to stay cooler in summer when split systems were not a thing. Peter saying, maybe look back in history for clues. It is 7 to 8 on ABC Darwin and the Northern Territory. Going to find out where David Garnham is next as part of the NAIDOC Week celebrations. That's coming up.
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0: It is good to hang out with you this morning. It is also the start of NAIDOC Week. You'll be hearing all about the stories and achievements of people around the country and specifically here in the Northern Territory throughout the week on ABC. Dave Garnham is down at the Larrakia Nation breakfast that's been put on. Dave, can you hear me?
7: Oh, there he is. Look, right in the coffee room.
8: Lovely.
0: No, Dave can't hear me, unfortunately. Bit of a tech issue that we've got going on. I can hear Dave. He can't hear me. Anyway, there is a breakfast happening at Tamarind Park at the moment. There's also a flag-raising ceremony happening as part of NAIDOC Week at around 8:30, I believe. We'll try and get a hold of David before 8 o'clock. But here's a song celebrating home. That's what you and I have been doing all this morning on ABC.

0: Great song from Jebediah, all about leaving home on ABC Darwin and the Northern Territory. As you were hearing just before 7:30, the countdown is on to Darwin Festival. This guy, Takahashi Wakasugi, is one of the many faces filling the program of the festival. Tickets are selling fast.
1: Is my English okay? It's very difficult to speak English for Japanese people. I study English so hard, you know, but, you know, still tough, you know, English sometimes so stupid language. You study, you know. Like a few months ago, I had a gig, and after the gig, one guy talked to me, and he said, "Oh, you funny," you know. "Oh, thank you," you know. And he said, "Oh, by the way, it's not teeth brush, it's a tooth brush." So that night, I have one joke about brushing my teeth, and the whole of my set, I just kept saying teeth brush, and the guy fixed my English. It's very annoying because I study English so hard, but still so many mistakes, right? And I start thinking about it. Tooth is for one. Oh, thank you, thank you, thank you. Everyone same pace, you know? And the teeth is for more than one. Thank you, thank you. I appreciate that, thank you.
0: It's Takahashi Wakasugi. He's a comedian, one of the many faces coming to Darwin Festival with a bit of a laugh there for your Monday morning. Hey, thanks for keeping me company. Have a wonderful day. It's 8:00.
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6: Good morning, Oliver Chaseling with ABC News. Northern Territory Police is searching

encourage them to explore more of the region. So have a think about that. What are some of the extra things that we could be doing around Alice, around Tennant? 0487 991 0057. You know, is there more treks along the Larapinta potentially? Is there more sort of doof festivals in the desert? What do you think town needs? 0487 991 0057. Finding out a bit more about that later on this morning. But shout outs to people that are deadly today. That's what I want to hear. And all this week as we celebrate NAIDOC Week, 1300 057 222. Here's Jessica Mowboy. This is While I Got Time.

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1: This is Phoebe Poole.
5: Good morning, and listening to Molly Hunt there, and her artwork is so sensational. If you haven't had a look at it, make sure to just like pop her in a search engine and have a look. She does some brilliant stuff. But Naidoc, yeah, it is more than just a week. You know, it's a platform, it's a protest, it's about speaking truth, it's about putting culture front and centre, it's about reminding the rest of Australia, you know, who this country is, who Indigenous and Torres Strait Islander people are. And if there is someone that you think is really deadly, we'd love you to give them a shout out today. 1300 057 222. Now, Stephen Sator is a Pinjantjara, Yunkunjara and Paraman, and he's the co-chair of the National Naidoc Committee. He joins us now. G'day, Steve.
6: Good morning. Thank you so much for having me.
5: Now, can you give us a bit of background? How did Naidoc actually come about 50 years ago? What was going on?
6: Well, I think Aboriginal leaders at the time, they realised that, say, what began as a day of mourning back in the 1930s grew into a massive movement. And then the mob at the time in the 70s, you know, really looked around and realised that one day is not enough to celebrate all the achievements of our mobs, and they created Naidoc Week.
5: And how long have you been on the committee, the National Committee for Naidoc?
6: So I've had the privilege of being on the committee for about 5 years now.
5: Wow. What happens on that committee? What do you guys get up to?
6: So we look after everything from the theme, the poster competition, and all the National Naidoc nominees and finalists, which Molly Hunt is a finalist for our Creative Award.
5: Ah, is she? Amazing. And actually, we've got another finalist coming up soon, Timmy Duggan, who founded Hopes for Health. We're going to be having a chat with him this morning. He is up for Person of the Year, right? Naidoc Person of the Year.
6: He is.
5: Is that the big one?
6: That is the big one. Every year we look back at what mob's doing right around the country in the past, you know, 12, 18 months. And people put in their nominations. So we get hundreds of nominations, and there's a committee of 10. And so we read through everyone's applications and their bios and all the work that they've been doing. And it can be a long process because there's so many people doing amazing things. And we've got to get it down to three, and then ultimately one winner at the National Naidoc Awards. So it's a tough job.
5: Yeah. And when will those awards take place?
6: So they're going to be happening on the 15th of August here in Alice Springs.
5: Oh, terrific. Is that when the Naidoc Ball is on as well? Because that's in Alice this year too, isn't it?
6: Yeah, absolutely. That's where we'll announce it. So this week, the Naidoc Committee is in Alice Springs. We're going to be spending time with the community and participating in their whole program of events, which looks amazing. This morning we'll be marching down the mall, and there's a whole raft of events throughout the week, which is going to be exciting, even though it is freezing and I'd rather be home for the dry season.
5: Yeah, there was just a flag raising in Darwin. We've got a reporter sort of feeding back in from that very shortly as well. But there's going to be a march in Alice, is there?
6: Yeah, this morning. Community march, get together. Everyone be brave in the cold. I think it's about 10 degrees at the minute. So I'm really looking forward to that. But that's what Naidoc's all about, is coming together really in a positive environment, celebratory, mob supporting mob, as well as all the allies in communities right across the country.
5: Mm. What is the thing about Naidoc Week that you love the most? As someone that's been on the National Naidoc Committee and the board now for like 5 years, like, what do you think? Yeah. What do you think is the impact of this week?
6: Well, I think being on the committee and being able to read through what people are doing in their communities, whether it's health or climate change, social justice, creative arts, that's always just really amazing to see. And it's a privilege that not everyone gets. But I think just for me, every NAIDOC week, being able to be with mob, and we call it Black Christmas because it is this infectious, joyous celebration of our culture and the achievements of our mob. And you just feel surrounded by positivity and love. And that's what just gets me every year.
5: Who does not want to be in that orbit, Steve? I certainly do. Hey, we're doing shout outs today to just people that you think are deadly. Who's yours?
6: Mine would be TV woman Libby Collins. She's an amazing movie maker and producer, born and bred in Darwin. And she's my bestie, so I've got to give her a shout out.
5: Shout out to her. Oh, very good. All right. Thanks for being with us, mate.
6: Thanks for having me.
5: You have a great NAIDOC week.
6: Happy NAIDOC.
5: Stephen Sador, chair of the NAIDOC committee, Central Australian man, been on the committee for 5 years. Now, we're hoping to go to Sydney in just a moment. Over the weekend, the National Indigenous Art Fair was on Gadigal land in Barangaroo. And there were like 100 artists from 30 remote Indigenous art centres there. One of them was Merrapin Arts. And, you know, Merrapin Arts, Daly River, had a really tough time recently. We had that flooding in February and March. The art centre went under and they lost a lot of their fabrics and a lot of their screen printing equipment. But they've managed to sort of rebuild and get it back together so that they could sell, you know, to be there, to take their fabric stock to the big art fair in Sydney. So we're hoping to check in with them very shortly here on ABC Darwin and the Northern Territory.
7: Join Serene Damaki and proud Gamilaroi woman Carla Ranby as we celebrate 50 years of Deadly this NAIDOC week with Dan Sultan's electric performance from 2014. 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
5: People with you. Now, the theme of this year's NAIDOC week, as we've been hearing, is 50 years of Deadly. And Larrakia Nation's flag-raising ceremony is the start. You know, this is like the official start of celebrations. ABC Darwin's Dave Garnham swung by earlier this morning for that moment.
8: We are in Tamarin Park at the corner of Nucky Street and Mitchell Street in Darwin City. It is the Monday. Technically, NAIDOC week kicked off yesterday, but, you know, if feels a bit more official on a Monday morning, especially when there's a breakfast and also a flag raising ceremony here. I have with me Michael Rodimer, the CEO of Larrakia Nation. Michael, big morning, big week for you and your organisation.
9: Yeah, definitely, Dave. It's a big week. It's probably the biggest week on the calendar for Aboriginal and Torres Strait Islander people, but also for the broader community, you know. And, you know, as you said there, that NAIDOC week traditionally kicked off yesterday, and, you know, it's probably more formal to have the flag-raising ceremony first thing Monday morning when everyone's coming back to work and they can come and get a coffee and a bacon egg sandwich to kick off the day as well.
8: And so, well, first things first, have you managed to do both those things or you've been too busy running around yourself?
9: I quickly snuck in a nice latte first thing this morning.
8: Oh, very good. And what's the process this morning? Are we about to kick off with speeches or what's the process?
9: Yeah, we'll look at the formal ceremony starting around about 8:30 and we'll hear from our MC, James Parford, who'll do the wonderful welcome, Larrakia, welcome to country. Followed by our Larrakia Nation Chairperson, Travis Borsi. We'll get the Chief Minister on to say a few words, which is fantastic, and we're very grateful of the support that the NT Government has provided this year. It's magnificent. And then we'll also get Mr. Luke Gosling, local member for Solomon, to say a few words as well on behalf of the Australian Government. Then we'll have our, you know, flags traditionally raised with the Australian and NT and Larrakia and Aboriginal Torres Strait Islander flags, and then have some nice cake afterwards as well.
8: And 50 years of Deadly being the theme of this year's celebration, does that mean you're going to go a little bit harder, pull out all stops for this year's?
9: Oh, party like 1999, I reckon. But, yeah, look, obviously 50 years, you know, there's a lot to to work through in terms of, you know, the history, our culture, the achievements, you know, and we want to really celebrate that this year being the 50th anniversary. So I think it's going to be a really, really big year in terms of attendance.

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1: Hi, I'm Molly Hunt. I'm a Ballangara and Yolngu woman. I'm an artist, storyteller, animator, comic author and illustrator, and I'm from the Kimberley. 50 Years of Deadly is about celebrating the strength, resilience and achievements of Aboriginal and Torres Strait Islander people over generations. NAIDOC Week is a time to celebrate culture, community and connection. It's an opportunity to share stories, recognise our leaders and honour the knowledge that has been carried

0: It's grown grown fantastically over the last couple of years, where we've seen, upwards of 12 to 13,000 attending the march, which is on the Friday, and the ball on the Saturday night to cap off, all the wonderful achievements of those who've put in the hard work throughout the year and years. The gala ball on Saturday night, which is 1,000 packs, and will be sold out.
1: And from here, what's your week looking like? So before Friday, is there something every single day for NAIDOC week?
0: Definitely something on every single day. If you look on our website, we've got the NAIDOC week calendar that a lot of other organisations have gotten together and put events on. But the events that Larrakia Nation lead is obviously the flag raising ceremony this morning. Then we have we collaborate with Dinala Dilba Health Service around the Family Day and Community Health Day tomorrow, which is at Karoo Park, starting at 2 p.m. There'll be some great entertainment down there. But, these events are for the entire community. They're not just for Aboriginal and Torres Strait Islander people. It's been a journey. We're part of the very fabric of this nation. And, a lot of us are mixed race. So it's around getting together and being united and celebrating together. Then we've got on Wednesday, there's a few things there. The nation, we also do some really good work with our rough sleepers, supporting them. So, giving them a bit of a feed and a bit of a haircut and some other providers that, support those individuals like Orange Sky and others get down there. And then on Thursday, we've got the wonderful Elders Luncheon. That'll be at Silks. That's always a party for those elders. Luckily, we don't allow alcohol, but, they still get into it, which is great. They got some great entertainment with the Mystics, who's a band that's been around for over 50 years, which my father was part of that band back when they used to party at the Dolphin Hotel, if anyone knew the Dolphin, which is down at where Jape is now. And then on Friday, we have the march, which is an incredible turnout, marching through the city. And we've got some great entertainment there with the Mystics. We've got Bunner Lowry and his son Jason from Coloured Stone coming back up. So that's enough to bring out a crowd. And then also the Saltwater Band. We're in Saltwater Country, so we've got the Saltwater Band to come from out at East Arnhem. So that'll be a great turnout this week.
2: Wow, there is just so much on and so much to enjoy. Michael Ruttmer, the CEO of Larrakia Nation, speaking this morning from the flag raising ceremony in Darwin City. It is 11 minutes to the next ABC News.
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2: And we want your deadly shout outs today, 1300 057 222. You can also text 0487 99 1057. Now, this is a pretty big shout out, being nominated as NAIDOC Person of the Year. Former pro basketball player who uses his sport to mentor and inspire at-risk kids is a finalist and so deserving. Timmy Duggan, OAM, founded Hoops for Health about 25 years ago. And since then, he's supported thousands of young Indigenous people across Northern and Central Australia using sport. Sport to build hope, sport to build resilience. G'day, Timmy.
5: Yeah, good morning. Thanks for having me.
2: Congratulations on being a finalist this year. What does that mean to you?
5: Yeah, look, it means a lot, considering it is the 50th year of celebrating NAIDOC and, thinking about the history of people that have come before us and with the struggles and their leadership that they've shown for us to be where we're at now. It's kind of a big deal.
2: It certainly is. Tell us about Hoops for Health. I mean, you've been running that now for more than two decades. When you first started it, what were you hoping you'd achieve?
5: Yeah, look, it started, when I was playing basketball in Cairns. Obviously, I'm born and bred here on Larrakia country. But as it's evolved, it's moved a lot more away from it just being about basketball as well, even though we love it and we use it in our healing and addressing the traumas, namely of the young people. But it's a bit more than that. It's a bit more around social and emotional well-being and celebrating, you know, First Nation success stories in the program. And that's a big thing that people do get us confused, and they go, oh, they just do basketball. No, well, it's a bit more than that in terms of our reach in the youth detention centres, in the prisons, remote communities across Northern and Central Australia. It's a bit more than just me as well. You know, there's been a bit of a team that's really had an obligation to try and do something, you know, in our community here.
2: Yeah. Around 10 years ago, you started working in Dondale Youth Detention Centre. How's that going? Are you still there today?
5: Yeah, we still do some work. Yeah, definitely. Definitely. You know, obviously it's, you know, changed the name. Kids are still in youth detention. But, you know, our big, you know, if you'd call it an achievement, is a few of the participants that have come through there, you know, over the last 10 years have come and fill roles with us as full-time and or did some work experience as well. So, you know, for us to go on that journey from being on the inside to being a worker for us, using the lived experience and knowledges, has been amazing.
2: Oh, that is so good to hear. Because the thing about, you know, young people in juvenile justice or in youth detention is that they're too young to have a label, aren't they? You know, and if you're going to give them a label of, you know, a criminal, someone's got to be in there to do the work to turn that around, because you don't want them getting out thinking that they are that.
5: Well, what we've done, we've connected it to the brain through some really good informed evidence from a leading childhood trauma expert named Dr. Bruce Perry, while maintaining our First Nations lens and experiences. And we've connected his model called the neurosequential model in sport. And it's how the brain is layered to that point in their life. So we're able to connect all that in the work that we do, and a lot of patterns and rhythms and repetitions that you do using namely basketball and a bit of boxing as well, in our impact, and that's how we kind of build the resilience and hope that you mentioned earlier.
2: Oh, Timmy, that is just so terrific. Timmy Duggan, Hopes for Health. And you're doing a bit of a pivot too. Now you're focusing on financial literacy, and you've got a program called Hopes for Wealth. Tell us about that.
5: Yeah, it evolved out of Alice Springs Prison when we did a program down there, namely for the participants that received some compensation from their time in the youth detention centre. But we've evolved it through some fantastic support through the Department of Social Services and an organisation based in Victoria called the Brotherhood of St. Lawrence. And it really links emotional regulation to what you do with money. And Hoops for Wealth is more than just money. It's talking about your wealth of knowledge as well. And in the last year alone, we had over 150 participants come through our doors, namely on low income, and, you know, get some information around, you know, what to do with money, how do I, you know, bank accounts and superannuation and identifying scams in the digital age, because sometimes you may not be taught this at school. And some of the participants' comments were, this is great. This is the first time that anyone's spoken to me about this. And now I'll use that when I'll go to the shops or stuff like that. But we've done the same with what we've done with our whole model, is connect the brain to what you do with money now. So Hoops for Wealth is, yeah, as I mentioned, been it's kind of become our four-figure and lead program of Hoops for Health. Yeah.
2: Timmy, I just learned something there. I never thought that my spending was related to my emotional regulation. So you're doing everybody a favour by teaching us that. This is so good. Well, congratulations on being a finalist, and keep up the good work. And we look forward to, I don't know, maybe hearing your name called in August when they announce in Alice Springs at the NAIDOC Book who's going to be the NAIDOC Person of the Year. Hey, Timmy.
5: Yeah, thanks for that. And also, we've got an event on Thursday down at the Darwin Esplanade. It's free, beginning at 11 o'clock on the Esplanade there. So big activation. So anyone can come to the event, and it's free down in the Darwin Esplanade on Thursday.
2: Good on you, legend. Oh, before you go, who's going to be your NAIDOC shout-out? Who do you think's deadly?
5: Oh, look, I always... think back to those leaders of the past, those Charlie Perkins, on these ones.

0: that, unfortunately have passed away now, but they laid foundations in creating Aboriginal and Torres Strait Islander organisations. Dulcie Flower, Naomi Mayers, they started the first Aboriginal medical service in Redfern, so people like that always pay homage to during NAIDOC week.
1: Oh, and off the back of that, I'm going to do mine. Goombangi man Gary Williams, who was there also on the Freedom Rides with Charlie Perkins and at the start of the Tent Embassy and the Aboriginal Legal Service in Redfern. That's my shout out. Good on you, Timmy.
0: Thank you. Thanks for having me.
1: See you, mate. Timmy Duggan, Hoops for Health, joining us there. Feepool with you, 1300 057 222.
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1: Well, it's been a massive 2 days on Gadigal land in Barangaroo. More than 100 artists from 30 remote Indigenous art centres are there for the National Indigenous Art Fair. We're hoping to speak with some of them after we get the news. Because they've been having a mad time. Right now, though, Tom Petty and the Heartbreakers, I won't back down.

0: the Northern Territory. We've got to get you up to date now with the latest ABC News. It is 9 o'clock.
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4: Good morning. Oliver Chaseling with ABC News. The federal government has today announced a $5 million marketing campaign allowing Australian travellers free access to free flights to Central Australia. A further $2.5 million in grants has been awarded to local tourism businesses for investment in new tourism experiences. Tourism Central Australia's Daniel Rochford said in a statement, the investment works on two fronts and is a strong vote of confidence in Central Australian tourism. Police sources have confirmed to the ABC that cannibalism will form part of an investigation into the death of a child on the New South Wales Central Coast. A woman walked into the Wyong police station on Saturday, triggering a welfare check. Officers searched a unit at Wyong, where they found the body of a 4-year-old boy. The 32-year-old woman was charged with domestic violence, murder, and refused bail. The state's Department of Communities and Justice says it has had previous contact with the family and is currently examining all relevant information. Prime Minister Anthony Albanese is poised to sign a major new treaty with Fiji on defence, but the details of the deal are still not immediately clear. Foreign Affairs reporter Stephen Jedgetts is in Fiji's capital, Suva.
5: There's no doubt it's going to be significant. This is going to represent a step change in the relationship.

0: relationship between Australia and Fiji. And you've already heard people from the Fijian government talking about a transformative relationship, but the truth is we simply don't know at the moment how significant it's going to be. We don't know at this stage whether there are going to be alliance-like formal treaty obligations buried in this agreement, similar to those that we saw in the PNG Puk Puk Treaty. So it's not clear whether this agreement will actually reach that status or whether it will fall slightly short of it. But either way, it sounds like it's going to be a transformational step in the relationship between Australia and Fiji, which is, in this region, a really significant player.
1: Lawyers for a prominent Gaza doctor held by Israeli authorities for 18 months without charge says he's at risk of being killed behind bars. Middle East correspondent Matthew Doran reports.
2: Hussam Abu Safia was the head of the Kamal Adwan Hospital in Beit Lahia, northern Gaza, and became one of the public faces of the territory's medical system. But he was arrested in late December 2024, accused of being linked to Hamas, allegations his supporters have repeatedly rejected. His lawyer has revealed he almost didn't recognise Dr. Abu Safia during their last meeting, with his client experiencing severe head injuries, struggling to breathe and speak, and warning he believed he would die in prison. The Israel Prison Service has rejected the allegations but refused to specifically comment on Dr. Abu Safia's condition, citing privacy and security considerations.
1: Prime Minister Benjamin Netanyahu says he will push ahead with deeply criticised Israeli settlements in eastern Jerusalem and the West Bank. For decades, Israel has worked to expand its presence in the territories after capturing them along with Gaza in the 1967 Middle East War. The UN and much of the international community consider them to be illegally occupied by Israel. At the opening of a heritage centre documenting settlements in the region, Mr. Netanyahu says his government will expand them.
3: The Palestinian Authority simply wanted to continue from Bethlehem, enter Jerusalem, divide the city, and we built Har Hamah and also Givat Hamatos. We are expanding them today to ensure the integrity of Jerusalem.
1: To sport now, Carlton has ended the AFL round in the top 10 for the first time this year after Port Adelaide defeated North Melbourne by 21 points at Adelaide Oval. Aaron Bryans reports.
4: The Power and the Roos were locked in a low-scoring tussle for three quarters until Port Adelaide surged home, kicking the last three goals in a game marred by 70 free kicks, the highest recorded since 2008. Earlier, St Kilda handed Essendon their 11th loss in a row with a 67-point belting at Docklands, round 17 ending with Carlton in finals contention after seven straight wins, and round 18 set to kick off Thursday night in Perth. Aaron Bryans, ABC Sport, Adelaide.
1: Australia has won the Women's T20 Cricket World Cup for a seventh time, beating England by 7 wickets at Lord's. After losing the toss, England made 150 for 4, but the Australians reached the target with 17 balls to spare. That's the latest from the ABC Newsroom.
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7: Good morning and a very happy NAIDOC week to you. Of course, we're going to be celebrating NAIDOC week all week, but today I'd love to hear your shout outs for the person in your life that you just think is totally deadly. Here's Steve Sutor.
8: Mine would be TV woman Libby Collins. She's an amazing movie maker and producer, born and bred in Darwin, and she's my bestie, so I've got to give her a shout out.
7: And Timmy Duggan had a shout out too.
9: I always think back to those leaders of the past, those Charlie Perkins, these ones that, unfortunately have passed away now, but they laid foundations in creating Aboriginal and Torres Strait Islander organisations. Dulcie Flower, Naomi Mayers, they started the first Aboriginal medical service in Redfern, so people like that always pay homage to during NAIDOC week.
7: Yeah. 1300 057 222. It is a real celebration of culture and people. It's a protest as well, but putting culture front and centre all this week. And if you've got a deadly shout out today, 1300 057 222. You can also text in on 0487 991057. Now, I need to let you know that Northern Territory Police are seeking public assistance to locate a 26-year-old Isaac Thompson who escaped from corrections

custody overnight. The man fled custody while being escorted from an ambulance into Royal Darwin Hospital. He was last seen on foot along Rocklands Road. He is a known associate of the Mongols Outlaw motorcycle gang. And they're saying, we're asking members of the public not to approach him if you see him, but instead to call 000. That coming in from Sergeant Kenneth Bradshaw. Northern Territory Police searching for 26-year-old Isaac Thompson, who escaped corrections custody overnight. That is happening. We're about to head to Sydney, catch up with Mirrabin Arts, who have been there for the National Indigenous Arts Fair. But first, here's some King Stingray. Milkamana. ABC Darwin in the Northern Territory. It is 7 past 9.

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1: G'day, my name is Leah Purcell and I'm a proud Goa Goongri, Waka Waka Murray woman, living and creating on Gadigal country. 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
6: Well, the FIFA World Cup is continuing on with so much excitement. Maybe you watched the Socceroos on Saturday morning. It was disappointing coming down to that penalty shootout. Today, England fans are pumped, as are the Mexicans. They are v each other. It's happening in Mexico City. And while the three Lions are kind of slight favourites to win, the co-host is certainly going to give them a strong fight. The Mexican national team so far has just been absolutely flawless. They've won all four of their games without conceding a single goal. Dave Garnham is at Shenanigans in Mitchell Street, Darwin, where I imagine the vibe is pretty high right now. Let's say hi to Dave. G'day, Dave.
7: Hey, Fee. Yes, you'd imagine it would be, but of course, with the butterfly effect of a storm happening on the other side of the world, as a result, pushing the start time of the match back an hour, therefore impacting, I think, I would presume, impacting the licensing requirements that the pub's gotten to open earlier. So basically, the pubs, there's a couple of people milling around, but there is as a result, I'm seeing a lot of very disappointed, I would presume being English supporters, because there's largely groups of young men in different states of sunburn, and some of them not wearing shirts even at this hour of the day, coming to the pub, getting a sad face and walking away. So I think there's actually not much going on at the moment. But I think before the end of the show, hopefully I'll be able to find where there is a bit of energy as that Mexico and England match will get underway. So yes, one thing impacts the next, and the next thing you know, there's just a lot of sad English people, which I'm kind of enjoying, to be honest.
6: That is very funny. Different states of sunburn. I walked past a bloke the other day on the street in Darwin and I thought he looked hot pink. And then I looked back and I realised he was an Englishman who had been burnt too much sun. It was fluoro, Dave, I've got to say.
7: It's a little bit of glass houses. I'm generally different shades of scarlet myself, so I probably shouldn't have pointed that out.
6: Okay, so there was a big storm. It's pushed back play by over an hour, has it? And
7: Yes.
6: When's kickoff then? Will it be
7: 10 o'clock our time, I have been told. So, yes, hopefully before the end of the show next time, I'll try and find where the vibes are for the match for next time when we have a chat.
6: That's the plan. Good on you, Dave. See you, buddy. So there you go. Shenanigans is not the vibe. We were hoping the game is not on. Hang with us. We're about to go to Sydney.
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6: Yes, it's been a massive 2 days on Gadigal land in Barangaroo in Sydney, because more than 100 artists from 30 remote Indigenous art centres are there for this weekend's massive National Indigenous Art Fair. And there's lots of artists there from the Daly River. They're there with Merapin Arts. Maybe you have a dress or a cushion or even a couch made out of their iconic textile designs. Let's check in and say hi. Felicity Wright joins us. Felicity, good morning.
8: Good morning.
6: Happy NAIDOC.
8: Thank you very much. Very excited to be on the radio with you. And I've got somebody here next to me on standby who'd love to say hello. Can I just hand you over to Kieran Cutterpool?
6: Oh, the superstar himself, Kieran Cutterpool. Hello, Kieran.
9: Hello.
6: How is it there in Sydney? I know that, you know, you can be a little bit shy, and then being around all of those people with your beautiful artworks. How's it been?
9: It's been really busy, and I'm good, coming down to Sydney, and this is the first time at the National Art Fair.
6: Which fabrics did you take down this time? Did you take the lily bags, the fishnets? Which fabrics did you take along?
9: We took all the fabrics from all different artists from Metapan Artists in Daly River and showcased them here at the National Art Fair.
6: Do you know what I saw, Kieran? I saw a beautiful photo of you in the Sydney Morning Herald today, front and centre. Have you bought the paper and had a look at that?
9: I'm not only seen it online.
6: Well, you'll have to take that home and stick it on the wall at the at the Merripin Arts Centre. How has been the reaction to your fabrics and the artworks that you've taken?
9: I'm coming down and we're talking about what to bring and things down, and we wasn't too sure how the audience was gonna see our stuff from the art center and didn't know which ones they were gonna like. But coming down, everybody liked Merripin Arts. Everything went crazy.
6: And everyone gobbled it up, I bet.
9: Yeah.
6: What are people using the fabrics for? I mean, it's well beyond cushions and skirts now, isn't it? I mean, there's some really exciting stuff happening with the Merripin screen printing. Like, how are they being used, the fabrics?
9: Well, in Darwin, they use them as dresses, for dresses and clothing. And then down here, they were on couches at the fair. And paintings, stretching them on canvas.
6: Yeah, on canvas, and I saw a beautiful couch, like a fully upholstered couch, and I really liked the suit that you're wearing as well. Beautiful tailored suit in the fabric work. It's just gorgeous. What are some of the stories that are on the fabric that you're making, Kieran?
9: There's all different stories on the fabrics, and then we brought one then because of the recent flood we had in Nauru, and we brought that one that my auntie did. I'm not allowed to say her name because she passed, but we brought that one down to show the Sydney audience and all the other people that came to the National Art Fair to see what happened in their community recently.
6: The worst flooding on record in February and March, the Art Centre, Merripin Art Centre, went under. What have the last few months been like for you?
9: It's been rough. We still don't have the Art Centre open because we don't have power and print tables gone. So we're waiting for the power to come on and probably get a new table so we can go home and then start printing again. And because we've been doing printing down in Sydney and Melbourne just to stock up for this event here. And then when we head home, we're going to do more for the Darwin Aboriginal Art Fair coming up in probably 4 or 5 weeks.
6: Yeah, so a really busy time ahead. And where is the Art Centre at now, the Merripin Art Centre? Is it back up and running?
9: No, it's not back up and running yet, but we're just waiting for the electricians to go down and put on the power for us. We have the gallery space that bit didn't go underwater. Everything's all safe. We thought mold was going to be there, but it was all good.
6: It's good. So the gallery space is good. The screen printing machines, you might need some new ones of those.
9: Yeah, and all the screens that we use to print the fabrics are still damaged. And when the art center opens, we'll try and go over and have a look what we can do, if we can repair them. But we still have the acetates up in the gallery. And lucky enough, we had a lot of designs done in Melbourne and Sydney. And they were really helpful with us doing printing and for us for this event and the upcoming one in Darwin.
6: Right. Well, that's something we'll all look forward to, you coming home and producing some more of your beautiful work. Kieran Catterpool, thank you so much. Thanks for being with us. Happy NAIDOC. And Kieran, before you go, can you give a deadly shout out to someone? Is there someone in your life that you think's just like super deadly? You want to give them a shout out for NAIDOC?
9: Everybody in Daly River.
6: And what does NAIDOC Week mean to you, Kieran?
9: Feels happy and proud to be NAIDOC Week coming up, celebrating culture, and it's super deadly.
6: You have a great day. Thanks for representing
9: in
6: Sydney.
9: Thank you.
6: See you, buddy. Bye.
9: Bye.
6: Kieran Catterpool from Daly River. He's part of, well, he's a superstar of Merapin Arts, along with so many fabulous, iconic textile designers that are there at the National Indigenous Art Fair. Feeple with you. It is 21 past nine.
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6: And I have some news for you, Central Australia. This is hot off the press. The federal government is launching the next phase of its $5 million Red Centre marketing boost. This happened like literally 20 minutes ago. It's about getting more people to Central Australia, giving them the opportunity to connect with country and culture. They've announced the Fly Free to Alice campaign, and it's going to allow Australian travellers to buy free flights to the Red Centre when booking a travel experience. Now, Danielle Rochford is the CEO of Tourism Central Australia. Danielle, good morning.
10: Good morning, Faye, and good morning to your listeners.
6: How does the program work? Yeah, what are you announcing today?
10: So with thanks from the support of the federal government, we've been able to use those funds to develop a campaign. I think it's one of the most innovative campaigns that we've done, and certainly one of the largest that we've done here at Tourism Central Australia, where we're encouraging Australians to come to Central Australia. And we're putting a great little incentive in place, which is a free airfare to Alice Springs to encourage them to turn that dream into a reality.
6: Wow. Who can access the free airfare? Can our relatives get it?
10: There's some terms and conditions which comes with it. So, and part of the package is that you need to have two nights accommodation in Alice Springs and also a guided tourism experience and a visit at an attraction. But that's about it. We're certainly putting the call out to all Australians. Now's that time to turn that dream into a reality and come to the Red Centre and come and experience the amazing tourism industry.
6: Gee, this is terrific. So it's a one-way flight, I'm assuming. It's not a return.
10: Yeah, it's a one-way flight. So we're putting on the table the flight to Alice Springs, and it's just Alice Springs. You can fly out of Uluru, but it is you must fly into Alice Springs. And we've done that intentionally to encourage people to drive right across Central Australia. So we get to see, encourage that dispersal of visitors and making sure that this program gets felt far and wide amongst our tourism operators.
6: Now, sometimes these sorts of programs are just from Sydney or just from Melbourne, or is it from every airport throughout Australia?
10: Yeah, it's predominantly from the major hubs around the country, major cities. But that's something that our partner, which we're working with on this campaign, NT Now, which is a really exciting travel company in Australia that just focuses on the Northern Territory holidays, that they would work with visitors to be able to tailor those experiences. And we have a raft of different packages available, and they can help tailor that accordingly with the visitors.
6: Okay, so just to clarify, it's one free flight into Alice if you book two nights accommodation and experience. Like, what sort of experience are you thinking? Like, how significant does that mean? Is that like a 5-day trek of the Larapinta or something?
10: No, that can be as easy as a beautiful scenic hot air balloon trip over the beautiful West MacDonald Ranges. So, some of our guided experiences into the West Max, but it includes our multi-day experiences as well. So there is a length and breadth of there that's available. So, you know, we're trying to encourage people to get out there and get amongst it.
6: And do you have to go through a tourism operator itself, or is this something that you can just book online via the airline, or do you need to go through a travel agent?
10: Yeah, you do have to go through our travel partner, which is NT Now. So if you Google NT Now, you'll be able to see the Fly Free to Alice Springs campaign, and that's how you make contact with, and that will detail how you make contact with NT Now, and that's then you start talking to their team about making bookings.
6: And are these free flights just at off-peak times? Because that's the other thing you often say. It's like, come when it's not that great, when the weather's terrible.
10: No, it is. You can book it from today, but travel is from August through to January. So that's a really wide travel window. Takes in many of our iconic events, including the Masters Games, which is scheduled this year for October. So, you know, there is plenty of reasons to come to Central Australia and take it. And what we're doing to turn that dream into a reality is putting a free flight to Alice Springs on the table for you.
6: Now, one of our listeners has just texted in saying that Qantas isn't flying to Alice to Melbourne. So how are they going to be able to get here? We did lose a flight into Alice, didn't we?
10: Yeah, we lost one. We gained one in Sydney, of course, but you know, that's not something that we're fairly happy with. But you know, at the end of the day, that's happened. We've got to get on and really do the best we can for the tourism industry, and this is the way that we're working. We're working with all our airline partners on this, and we're very much keen to put our region's name up in lights and encourage as many visitors as we possibly can through this campaign to come to Central Australia.
6: Daniel Roachfund is the CEO of Tourism Central Australia with this announcement today around the free one-way flight to Alice Springs. Just before you leave us, there's also incentives there for people to offer, tourism operators to offer further experiences. What are you thinking? What are you hoping they offer?
10: So that's actually a project that the federal government has also rolled out. It's a $2.5 million development fund to support Central Australian operators to think about doing things differently or new innovative tourism experiences. And actually, that's also hot off the press. They've announced 18 different experiences this morning that have got funding, and they have a wide array of different and interesting new projects that we'll start to see roll out in the coming weeks and months, which will certainly give certainly supercharge our tourism industry and certainly allow our operators to do things differently. I've not met a tourism operator yet that doesn't have some interesting new idea in their top drawer, and this fund has been able to allow those operators to get that idea out and have it funded.
6: Oh, come on, Daniel, give us some of those new experiences. What are you thinking? You mentioned the hot air balloon. What are we up for here?
10: Well, the one that I love them all, of course, but you know, the Olive Pink Botanic Gardens have received funding to create a new Indigenous tourism hub, which, of course, as we celebrate NAIDOC Week, is such a really important opportunity to support our Indigenous entrepreneurs. And that particular project, I think, is going to have a massive success. We've seen many Indigenous entrepreneurs funded through this program. And, you know, from J&L Outback Experience, which is on Tempe Downs, which is some new accommodation that they're rolling out, to Aquila Aboriginal Corporation, who are developing a new cultural tourism experience. You know, these are all exciting new initiatives that will give our tourism industry a new edge as we go out and market the Red Centre.
6: Yeah, and employment too, right? And just huge, a real opportunity huge to continue sharing culture. Wonderful.
10: Absolutely. And look, you know, there's some other great, really exciting projects in there. There's, I think, 18 in total. So we're really excited, and we can only be so thankful for the support of the federal government in backing Central Australian tourism at this time.
6: Daniel Roachfund, we'll leave it there. Good on you, mate. Cheers.
10: Thank you. Cheers, Vic.
6: He's the CEO of Tourism Central Australia, and it's just gone 9:30. Let's get you up to date with the headlines. Oliver Chesling. Good morning, Oliver.
11: Good morning, Fiona. Making news, two men have been charged after allegedly threatening people with weapons this morning at Darwin Airport. Aged 20 and 27, NT police say the men arrived at the airport at around 4:30 this morning before making armed threats and attempting to steal vehicles. They've been charged with aggravated robbery and aggravated assault, with investigations continuing. And a Melbourne Football Club's social media page has been inundated with messages of support after one of its players sustained critical injuries during a match on Saturday afternoon. 27-year-old Epping midfielder Nathan Fitzgerald went in for a tackle during the reserves game against Laylaw and sustained multiple head knocks. As of last night, the young player was receiving end-of-life care after his condition deteriorated over the weekend. Local football clubs and community members have rushed to express their support for Mr. Fitzgerald and the Epping Football Netball Club. Mm. More news at 10.
6: That's tough. Good on you. Thanks so much. Let's take a little musical break, I think, before we keep on rolling with your deadly shout-outs today. Just a reminder, 1300 057 222. If there's someone in your life that you just think is absolutely deadly, you want to give them a shout-out this NAIDOC week, you can also text in your shout-outs on 0487 991057. John Mellencamp, bit of Cherry Bomb. ABC Darwin in the Northern Territory.